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11: We've got an explanation of sorts from the Service Stream website about the works on Peninsula Link. I'll read it out in a moment. I'm not 100% certain I believe it. First, a couple of emails. Judy says, I feel so old now. I remember when stamps were 2 cents. It was a while ago. Kate says, I don't know if this has already been reported, but apparently Sportsbet have already paid out bets for Nick Dacos winning this year's Brownlow. I hadn't heard that, Kate, but it wouldn't surprise me. The Collingwood games I've watched, his ability this year to put Collingwood in a winning position and to turn the game on its head is extraordinary. Having said that, it was only a couple of years ago when he was the favourite to win, and you know, somehow Patrick Cripps polled more votes than just about anybody, well, definitely more votes than ever been polled before, and beat him. Anyway, we're going back to Peninsula Link. We've had a number of calls about this. The suspicion is that the Peninsula Link freeway has actually had to be repaired 3 times, and it's been stuffed up each time. Service Stream says, the Peninsula Link pavement works are advancing at a significant pace. Works initially commenced in July 2025, that was last year. All stages are expected to be complete by 30th of March 2027, depending on the weather. They say further closures of the northbound carriageway will be required in December this year to lay the final service surface. Like all road projects, dry and warm weather conditions are required to properly place the pavement layers. This is particularly important for the top asphalt layer. Well, they did the previous layers in autumn and it was quite wet, so I don't know about that. And they say there is no need to rip up or rectify recent works due to incorrect materials. The Peninsula Link pavement works must be undertaken in 3 steps. Removal of the old pavement, that was last year. Placement of the new underlying structural pavement, well, that's what happened in summer and autumn this year. And the placement of the final surfacing layer, which is what is planned for December. They say the works are progressing as expected. We might get some advice on that. Pam, good morning.
12: Good morning, Tom. How are you?
11: Yeah, good, Pam.
12: I'm sorry. This whole situation does make me laugh because I travel on Peninsula Link probably 3 or 4 times a week up and down to Melbourne. And during the time of the last disruption, I just couldn't help but laugh. seeing the name of the company that was administering or doing the work on the road. It's called Elite Roadworks.
11: Yes.
12: I mean, it just made me laugh. I mean, really.
11: And it's it is difficult, though. Like the last time when you had to divert, you know, it was quite problematic leaving the peninsula to head towards Melbourne, wasn't it? Because you had about 8 kilometres of the road that you couldn't drive on.
12: It would, and it would add 20 or 25 minutes to your journey to go Muraduck Road, or if you wanted to, in a Nepean Highway. So it was, and to think we've got to go through that again, and as you quite rightly said, leading up to summer, and the road will be even busier than normal.
11: Yeah. Well, and the thing is, they say they'll do it in December. I guarantee it won't get done. Like, what if it's wet and cold in December? Quite often it is. And then January comes along. Well, good luck getting people to work on the roads in January. And then that'll push into February and then to March and then back into autumn next year. Look, thank you, Pam. We'll try and get some expert advice. Is it true that when you relay a freeway like Peninsula Link, first you dig up the old one, then you leave it, then you put up the underlying layers and allow people to drive on them for several months, but then you wait until hot weather before you put the final layer? The alternative explanation is this has been stuffed up several times and been redone. Pam, thank you. 2 bottles of DeBortley's handcrafted Heathkit Shiraz coming your way. Now, Bernie joins us. What have you seen, Bernie?
13: I'm just driving from Sorrento through to Mornington, and I've just seen a kangaroo fly across the road in the centre of Rye Shops heading towards the beach.
11: Do you mean on the bay side of Rye?
13: Yes, on the bay side of Rye.
11: Right, because, I mean, right, look, there are a few roos on more on the ocean side. You know, there's golf courses and a bit of national park there. All right, and was it... So it was bounding across the road, was it?
13: It flew across the road. It was quite a large kangaroo, and it was unbelievable. I couldn't believe it.
11: Yeah, all right. Well, thank you, Bernie. Yeah, it's unusual, and sadly, very dangerous for a kangaroo. Not that they understand this, because they seem to be genetically predisposed to hopping out in front of fast-moving cars. All right, so we've got a large kangaroo on the bayside side of Rye near the shops, just run across or bound across the main road. There are a lot of kangaroos on the peninsula these days. I mean, there's a lot everywhere because we've had the right conditions and plenty of feed, and sadly, some of them will end up meeting a bad end on the front of cars. Thank you, Bernie. The Weekly Word on the Street prize is something for you to think about, a $1,000 voucher to spend at Imp Jewellery. 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Okay, so I read this morning. It's about the rise in students with complex needs. And when I saw this statistic, I was really surprised. So the Australian Curriculum Assessment and Reporting Authority, known as ACARA, which I think administers, amongst other things, the NAPLAN test, said that last year, 27% of students received an adjustment for a disability. And that was up from 18% 10 years ago. So what that means is more than 1 in 4 students who sits NAPLAN, amongst other things, has some form of disability. And, you know, that might range from anxiety to ADHD to, you know, being wheelchair bound or whatever. And look, the adjustments they get might, you know, range from an extra hour to finish an exam to right up to having someone else doing the writing if you're physically incapable of it. But I do struggle a bit with the idea that 27% of students are deemed to be disabled. Our next guest is a psychiatrist. He's also the fill-in host of Healthy Living right here on 3AW. Dr. Tanvir Ahmed, good morning.
14: Good to be with you, Tom.
11: Look, I mean, I don't want to be dismissive, obviously, of people who have a disability. My own grandfather was severely disabled. He was diagnosed with multiple sclerosis during World War II and, you know, was wheelchair and then bedbound for the last 20 years of his life. But do you think it sounds right that 27% of school students last year across Australia were deemed to be disabled?
14: Disability has basically been mainstreamed, and Victoria is actually a leader in this, Tom, right across the country. And the government has sort of advocated for this earlier detection, more inclusion around neurodiversity. And look, I don't doubt it's helped lots of kids. And it's also made teachers kind of very aware of this and try and advocate, get more resources, sort of turned them into kind of behaviour specialists and psychologists as well, which is another part of this issue. Look, I see it all the time. I'm having to fill out these forms all the time. And it's usually, as you said, it's usually to do with anxiety disorders, the huge growth in ADHD diagnosis, autism. They get stuff like extra time or study breaks, smaller rooms to do their tests in. So, look, I do think it helps, but I think you alluded to it's exploded. I also think there's a lot of inequality here, Tom, where you've got to be accessed to psychiatrists, psychologists, and Victoria's one of the hardest places to do it. So what you end up getting, you quoted that figure, 27%, you'll go to some of the most privileged, wealthiest schools in Melbourne and Victoria, and they'll have even higher rates. Some of them you'll find will be closer to 35% and 40%.
11: Is that because their parents, you know, via having more money or whatever, can get access to expensive psychiatrists like you to give their child the diagnosis that they're seeking?
14: That's right. I mean, look, they're just trying to help their kids, of course, but they're able to get in, get the forms, and it often happens more as you approach year 10, 11, and 12.
11: Sure.
14: And there's more pressure. Surprise, surprise, kids get more anxious. So sometimes it is an extension of just the pressure that kids are under, and, you know, that's part of life, you know, where you have greater pressure, there's competition. So people do seek this as an added advantage. Now, look, thankfully, I guess one thing, it used to sometimes add marks, but university's a lot stricter around that because of this growth. The pandemic definitely accelerated it, but as this report's, you know, shows, it's been consolidated. Look, it does raise a whole set of questions. It's a broader philosophical debate, Tom, where things like NDIS and disability advocacy, the idea is we want to include more people and we want to make adjustments at schools, workplaces, you know, all of society, really. But, I mean, where's the right balance of that?
11: Well, okay,
14: are they adapting?
11: Yeah, I don't want to direct this at you necessarily, but psychiatrists in general, I mean, is there any incentive not to diagnose someone as having a form of psychiatric disability? I mean, after all, if you do, A, you might have a happy customer. B, you've got repeat visits, which makes more business. I mean, where's the incentive for psychiatrists just to say, no, look, I'm sorry, you're nervous before your test, but that's life, just go and get on with it.
14: Well, that's exactly right. I mean, look, most psychiatrists do not need repeat business, I can tell you that, but you're absolutely right. When you've got a lot of pressure with kids, often it's the case that people want a bit more help. You've got anxious parents, anxious kids, anxious teachers, and the way to get it is to get a diagnosis. So many of these kids may not absolutely fit the diagnosis. The labels are pretty broad. But you know, if you get this diagnosis, you potentially get more resources. So really, there's almost no disincentive to try and give people that help.
11: Yeah.
14: So you're exactly right. But remember, it's also putting a lot of pressure on teachers too, where they are having to almost become psychologists and behaviour specialists. So you can imagine, you know, Australia has some of the worst behaviour in schools.
11: Yeah, we spoke about that the other day. We're out of the OECD, we rank 34 out of 37. New Zealand is the worst of 37, and Japan is the best, ranked first in terms of classroom behaviour.
14: So you can imagine teachers then going, okay, how the hell do I deal with this? If there's an option for early identification of something, and yes, that broadens the label, you can see them going, oh, God, if I can get a learning support person or get this person a diagnosis, right, maybe I'll actually be able to manage this classroom.
11: All right, well, that is part of the problem. We've actually put, I mean, I'm sounding harsh here, but incentives in front of people. Like, for example, you get a diagnosis and your child gets an extra hour to sit an exam. I mean, why wouldn't you want that? All right, we'll leave it there. Dr. Tanvir Ahmed, you'll hear him at some stage in the very near future, filling in on healthy living right here on 3AW. 133693, mornings at 3aw.com.au. And it's not even called a disability these days. I mean, if it's mental, it's called neurodivergence. Obviously, there's physical disabilities too, but I don't know. It just seems to me that a decade or so ago, when we set up the NDIS, we were told it was to help people in wheelchairs, people who'd been badly hurt in accidents, that sort of thing. You know, just being badly behaved in a classroom or not very good at concentrating or being anxious before a test, I don't think that's what the NDIS was originally set up for, but that appears to be what it has become. 133693 at 19 past 10.
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11: It is 22 past 10. 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Vicky says it is infuriating. The local councils are looking for more money to provide core services. Vicky says they should have enough money to do the main things, which are, of course, roads and rubbish, and the rates, of course, pay for them. Stick to these and they'll be fine. Yeah, look, Vicky, I tend to agree, and we are going to talk to the Ratepayers and Residents Association after 11, but councils have convinced themselves that, you know, we want, as ratepayers, and we desire all these extra services, and therefore we'll happily pay higher rates in order to achieve them. And all this grows out of this somewhat bizarre decision by Jacinta Allen last week to lift the rate cap on councils. That's a policy that's been around for about 10 years now. It's one of the few policies of Daniel Andrews that I actually agreed with. But the rate capping law means that councils can't increase their rates annually by more than the rate of inflation. And it teaches them discipline, just as we all have to have discipline. I mean, most people don't get a pay rise more than inflation each year, if indeed they get a pay rise at all. You know, if costs are going up, you simply have to learn how to economise. I just don't think councils and other levels of government should be any different. And on infrastructure spending, there'll be a decision made at some stage in the near future. Do we scrap the suburban rail loop or not? We're still trying to get a figure on what it would cost to scrap it. I suspect now that no one quite knows at the moment. But Dave says it's time that infrastructure planning and construction is taken away from politicians and assigned to an independent board. Dave, that was done ages ago. There's two bodies. Well, in fact, there's more. There's a national one called Infrastructure Australia, and then each state has one called Infrastructure, name the state. We have one called Infrastructure Victoria. Infrastructure Victoria said, back in the day that the East-West Link was a good project. Steve Brax thought it was a good project too. Daniel Andrews scrapped it because he was worried about losing votes in the inner city to the Greens. Well, guess what? That is exactly what happened, even though he scrapped it. But yes, we do have independent bodies around Australia that assess infrastructure projects. The problem is the politicians are not bound to follow their recommendations. Ron joins us. Ron, good morning.
19: Hello, Tom. How are you?
11: Yeah, good, Ron.
19: Tom, I'm a chief exam supervisor at a secondary college. I don't want to name the college.
11: Okay.
19: And just as an example, the students are increasing year by year with special requirements. When we had the GAT in June of this year, I had 350 students sitting the GAT, and of those we had 27 who had to be in a separate room.
11: So that's about 7-odd% of the total.
19: For a variety of reasons of why they had to be in a separate room. But some of the students, when you spoke to them, they didn't want to be in a separate room. It was their parents pushing for it.
11: Righto, and have you seen the number or the proportion of students who require some sort of exemption or whatever grow over the years?
19: Since the pandemic, it has increased every year.
11: Right. By the way, in terms of being an exam supervisor, the term they used to call them invigilators. Do you call yourself an invigilator at all these days?
19: I think invigilator is more a term of universities. I was an invigilator at a university at one stage, but now I just do the VCE exams.
11: And you just say start writing and then 3 hours later say pens down?
19: Yes, absolutely.
11: All right. Thank you, Ron.
19: Like you said, with the psychologist you were just talking to, that some of the students get extra time and some of them might have an extra hour's time.
11: Well, yeah, all right. Thank you, Ron. And you can think, well, why wouldn't you try and get that? You know, if you can say, I suffer from anxiety and I have, you know, acronym neurodivergence, ADD, ODD, ADHD, and then the psychiatrist goes, oh, all right, so instead of getting 3 hours to sit your exam, you get four. And the kid who doesn't get the extra hour is sort of looking at you going, well, why do you get that and I don't? 133693. I remember, like, you know, reading a book once about a student at a major university who was completely blind. And, you know, he had to have someone read out the exam questions to him and he would dictate his answers. And he had to apply every year to get a bit of extra time to do that. I mean, he was completely blind. I mean, that was a disability. Ross joins us. What have you heard, Ross?
20: Well, hey, Tom. Yeah, look, I'm just inquiring. The Westgate Bridge is supposed to be toll-free. Now they're... Since the Westgate Tunnel's open, they're tolling trucks over the Westgate Bridge.
11: Yes, they are. They want the trucks to use the tunnel, not the bridge.
20: That's right. And help pay for the road, the Westgate Road. So when are the cars going to be tolled? That's what I want to know. Is it after the next election if Labor gets in or never? Who knows?
11: You're probably like me, old enough to remember when we had tolls on the Westgate. Remember they used to have those toll booths as you went on the uphill stage heading towards Geelong and you'd have to stop and throw money into a plastic basket?
20: Well, that's right. Now it's all electronic. But it just amazed me that went ahead for whatever reasons without any...
11: Well,
20: it's supposed to be all... We paid for the Westgate freeway and the bridge.
11: Oh.
20: We shouldn't be... any tolls shouldn't be applied to anything.
11: Look, I agree. It would be a very brave premier that would reimpose tolls on the Westgate Bridge. But I think fundamentally, Ross, you've just triggered in my mind the reason people aren't using the Westgate Tunnel. And it's because if you're just in a normal car, if you use the bridge, it's toll-free. If you use the tunnel, you pay, I can't remember how much it is, but it's, I think it's $7 or $8 or $9 or something like that. Now, yeah, you know, most people don't want to pay tolls so they can get away with it. And from what I've heard, I've spoken to people who, like Tony Jones has done a comparison, same time, same journey, coming back from Geelong, same time of day. And he said he saved 2 minutes going through the Westgate Tunnel versus driving over the bridge. Well, is a 2 minute time saving, you know, really worth the toll that you pay? Maybe it's not. Grony Ross, we'll check that out. And you could find on Friday, that's tomorrow, in the running for the yearly prize, $60,000 towards a Mercedes of your choice, thanks to Mercedes-Benz Brighton, where you can secure significant savings on the last of the current Mercedes GLE SUVs. Karina, good morning.
21: Good morning, Tom. I'd just like to plant a seed for parents who are pursuing diagnoses that may not be totally relevant, is that in the future, they may well actually be disadvantaging their child if they're applying for a career in the Defence Forces or Emergency Services.
0: Yeah.
21: They will need to disclose any mental health diagnosis, and that might preclude their selection or delay
0: it. Yeah, that's true.
21: Requiring further investigation.
0: And Karina, I was just thinking, like, what we do here, like, we operate every day to a ticking clock. You know, like for my team, we have to turn up to work at 6 a.m. You know, we have to have our meeting finished by 7:15. We have to be ready to go shortly after 8 o'clock. We're on air at 8:30. We're finished at 12. Like, you just can't have someone who says, I need an extra hour to do my bit, because there isn't an extra hour. It doesn't exist. Thank you, Karina. That's a good point. I hadn't thought about that. David Armstrong joins us now with the news headlines. David, good morning.
1: Good morning. You were looking for a number earlier about what we may save.
0: Well, I got an email from the Liberal Democrat, no, they're called the Libertarians now, who said that they had said how much it would cost us to scrap the program, but when they gave us the number, it's more what we'll save. I want to know, if we scrap the suburban rail loop, how much money do we write off?
1: Tearing up contracts on the suburban rail loop could save the state $21 billion over the next decade.
0: Yeah, but that's saving money, but it may be that we still have to dust, you know, $15 billion.
1: A report by the Parliamentary Budget Office, commissioned by Libertarian MP David Limbrick, the cost of cancelling the first stage of the project would cost more than $1.8 billion in termination fees. That's just the legal stuff.
0: Yeah, but my understanding is there's that. There's contracts that have been signed which have to be paid out whether or not the work actually proceeds. And then there's the money that's already been spent. So I'm trying to get a figure. Like, is it $10 billion, for example, in total, if we scrap the project?
1: The move would inject $5.5 billion back into the budget by 2029-30 and would save nearly $500 million in interest payment. It's the interest that gets you.
0: Well, it is, but we spoke to an infrastructure expert before who, to be fair, is a massive fan of rail projects. He's like Peter Grubby Stubbs, who loves his model train set, but this is someone who likes real-life train sets that cost considerably more.
1: Working through the interview.
0: He said, well, you know, but then there's the benefits once it's finished, and they're a little bit unquantifiable at the moment, but, you know, you can, as I said, you can live in Cheltenham, David, you jump on the train, go to Box Hill, have your yum cha.
1: And go back.
0: And then go back all in one day. How do you quantify that?
1: How do I get home from Cheltenham to... You know.
0: Well, they don't ask
1: a 14-year-old
0: questions.
1: Girl is fighting for life after rolling a stolen car at Langwarrin in the early hours of this morning. No, I'm sorry, it was last night. It was late last night. Her 14-year-old female passenger also taken to hospital, non-life-threatening injuries. This was on Peninsula Link. Have you heard of the encrypted messaging platform Telegram?
0: No.
1: I think it's the naughty one that people who don't want to know what other people are saying about them go on. Mm. It's facing court action in Australia for failing to detect and remove pro-terrorism material from its platform.
0: But if stuff disappears, how do they...
1: It does. I think Telegram has been dragged into a few of those. And in sport, Glasgow, not Ballarat or Melbourne.
0: No,
1: Glasgow.
0: Our games in Glasgow.
1: Swimming program's wrapped up. We got 35 gold medals in the pool in Glasgow.
0: I see poor old Gina Reinhart. You know, if you get a gold, you get 20 grand. If you get a silver, you get... 15. She's had to fork out $1.3 million.
1: I know. So the Dolphins won every single relay event on the program, and true to a word, that money will be in the bank of our swimmers 1 fortnight out from the closing ceremony. All of that at 11.
0: I've got to say this, and I don't mean to disrespect our swimmers, but I feel like in Com game swimming, we're sort of like the bullies. Like, we were expected to win everything, and pretty much we do. 133693, mornings at 3aw.com.au. Professor Kate Burridge, Head of Linguistics at Monash University, joins us in a moment for our fortnightly look at the weird and wonderful world of English. And today I want to go back to something we have discussed in the past, but it's worthy of another crack: rhyming slang. I heard Darren James almost 2 weeks ago using rhyming slang repeatedly on his award-winning weekend breakfast program. I'll play you some of it. It's very funny. If you have bits of rhyming slang that you like to use, come and join us at 26 to 11.
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5: Professor Kate Burrows joins us in a moment. We want to look at rhyming slang, one of the most fascinating parts of the English language. First, an email from Stefan who says, maybe if these children stop consuming copious amounts of energy drinks and vaping before classes, they'd be able to concentrate better. On number 3693. It's a good point, and I've got to say, I mean, I suppose we had Big M and cans of Coke, and they had a lot of sugar in them, but we didn't have the other things like taurine and guarine and whatever these things are in Monster and Mother and drinks like that. I don't mind a drink, but I will not put that sort of stuff in my body. At 22 to 11.
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7: And did that really just how we know the Earth to be banana sheep?
8: This new learning amazes me, Sir Benavent.
5: So I don't know if rhyming slang is unique to English, but it's a very rich vein in the English language. Cockneys do it. We do it. I think Kiwis do it. I don't know if Americans and Canadians do it. Several people associated with 3AW like to do it. I like it. Peter Grubby Stubbs likes it. And the host of Weekend Breakfast, Darren James, absolutely loves it. Now, two Saturdays ago, he was talking about cleaning products. Yes, cleaning products. And he decided to share an anecdote about a car that his father bought a long time ago that had a terrible smell in it.
9: When my dad bought a Datsun 180B secondhand, first day I got in it, in the back, the smell, someone had had a Northcote and Q, someone had had a Halley's Comet, someone had cried Ruth, had an up and under, and the stench was vile from day one till the time he sold it.
5: So there you go. Darren's saying his dad had bought a car that someone had been sick in the back of, and so it was a Northcote and Q, a spew, a Halley's Comet, a vomit, an up and under, a chunder. Professor Kate Burridge, good morning.
10: Good morning. That's
5: now,
10: great.
5: So that's quite an interesting way to describe the smell in Darren's father's car, isn't it?
10: It's gorgeous.
5: Yes. So like a Northcote and Q, I'd never heard that one before.
10: That's a new one for me too.
5: Halley's Comet, I might have heard before
10: have heard
5: for vomit.
10: Mm.
5: And up and under for and chunder itself is a word that I think is uniquely Australian, is it not?
10: It is, yes.
5: Yeah.
10: Yep, with a number of possible sources that
5: yes.
10: gave rise to it. But just on the American slang, they did have rhyming slang, which they called Australian rhyming slang.
5: Oh, really?
10: Yes, but it was on the goldfields
5: right.
10: in the US in the 1800s and probably came from Australian criminals going across there. But when I think there was a study done of 352 American rhyming slang words, only 3% were actually Australian. So it's

0: interesting because they think they're all Australian, like we think so many words are American when in fact they're not.
1: Well, it is interesting because, I mean, Cockneys in London love doing it, and it's still, although the Cockney dialect is not what it used to be now, you do hear it in New Zealand, definitely a fair bit here, but whenever I talk to younger people here about it, they either roll their eyes or say, okay, boomer, or don't really, you get a blank look because they don't understand what an up and under means. Do you think it's dying out a bit?
0: This sort of slang comes and goes, so it has been on the wane for a while, but I reckon it will make a comeback. We did a big slang survey at Monash, and one comment, for example, from a grandmother said she introduced Reg Grundy's to her 7-year-old granddaughter, right, who thought it was hilarious, and off it took, you know. That's all it takes is something like that. See, people love playing with language.
1: I remember when I was in my late teens and early 20s, we used to invent it. You know, if you had to dress reasonably well for a job interview, you'd say, I'll put on a bag, which meant a bag of fruit,
0: yes,
1: a suit.
0: Yes.
1: And that we still, my friends and I still talk about a bag, and everybody knows what we mean. But I'd have to explain it to someone who's in their early 20s now.
0: We actually have quite a few rhyming slang words that have that end clipped. You know, the rhyme is actually dropped off, and we don't realise that they're rhyming slang. Rabbiting on is another one, rabbit and pork talk.
1: Right.
0: So there are a few of those, particularly for, you know, things we don't want to name directly.
1: And Peter Stubbs, who I haven't quoted here, but he loves to talk about the effects of alcohol on people as well. And, you know, you might say, you know, you've had too many Jermaine Greers beers,
0: yes,
1: and you've become a bit Adrian Quist, pissed, and so forth, and,
0: yes,
1: and it becomes, because it started as code, didn't it?
0: It was code, yes. People attribute it to the labourers, sort of Cockney and Irish labourers, but it quickly went into the Victorian underworld, and that's where it was first documented. And we can actually date it, unusually, because normally you can't date slang because it has a life on the street before someone happens to write it down. But in this case, it wasn't in Captain Gross's Dictionary of the Vulgar Tongue from the 1700s, and this was, I think, there's 40,000 vulgarisms in this book.
1: Right.
0: But in his second edition in the 1800s, there were rhyming slang. There was also a book, a collection from 1859, Hotten's Dictionary of Slang, Cant and Vulgar Language.
1: Mm.
0: And he actually says there that he can date rhyming slang for 12 or 15 years earlier. So there were, and then it took off and appeared in a lot of these sorts of early slang books.
1: Yeah, because, I mean, I have another friend who always refers to his better half as, you know, the trouble and strife, you know, the wife.
0: Yes.
1: He's got other names for her as well. She who must be obeyed, yes, and whatever, which doesn't necessarily rhyme. And, you know, the apples and pears, the stairs.
0: Mm-hmm. And kids still blow raspberries. That's raspberry tart.
1: Right.
0: Yes. I mean, it can be a sweetheart as well, but, you know, if there's one law of semantic change, it's that bad meanings will drive out good.
1: Well Ross Stevenson likes to use for the same word, an unfortunately named VFL footballer, a very good footballer, Royce Hart, you know, and that Royce Hart has become rhyming slang, yes, for you know what.
0: Yes, yes.
1: Okay, well, do they do it in other languages? I mean, I don't speak French or German or anything well enough to know, but does it exist in any other languages?
0: You do get these secret languages. There are plenty of those. In fact, that seems to be a universal that people sort of play with it, a bit like, you know, backslang, or sort of speaking backwards, or putting a syllable at the front and,
1: yeah,
0: you know, and inserting a suffix. Those sorts of, they're miraculous, those secret languages.
1: But actual rhyming, though? Like, would a German take one word that rhymes with another word and substitute it?
0: I don't know of another example of rhyming slang
1: good
0: elsewhere.
1: Well, that means we're special.
0: Well, I better check that.
1: Oh, well, we're still special. Okay, come and join us. Your examples of rhyming slang. As I said, Darren James really likes to use it, loved talking about his father's Datsun 180B.
2: When my dad bought a Datsun 180B secondhand, first day I got in it, in the back, the smell, someone had had a Northcote and Q, someone had had a Halley's Comet, someone had cried Ruth, had an up and under, and the stench was vile from day one till the time he sold it.
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3: 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Thanks to Moama RSL. Good times made great.
1: It is 12 to 11. 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Get 20 to 30% off Lazy Boy IMG and Australian made. Another chilly morning. Currently it's just 10 degrees. Our forecast top is 13. And a bit of breaking news, and it is not good news. The first case of the deadly H5N1 bird flu strain has been declared here in Victoria. Agriculture Vic has confirmed the virus was detected in a greater crested tern found near Portland in the southwest. Not good news. Rhyming slang. Sarah, good morning.
12: Oh, good morning. Yes, I talk to my grandchildren all the time in rhyming slang, you know. Come on, Billy Leeds, let's hit the frog and toad. But I said to my 8-year-old granddaughter the other day, I was saying something about her mother, who's my daughter, and she turned to me and said, well, you better tell that to your soapy water.
1: There you go.
0: Oh, that's gorgeous.
1: And I think she must have made that up herself, because I haven't heard soapy water instead of daughter. But I mean, people make it up and they hear it and they repeat it.
0: And off it goes.
1: All right, good on you, Sarah. We see you're keeping it going down through the generations. Tony, hello.
13: G'day, guys. I was doing the same with my daughter, teaching her about rhyming slang and the origin, and we're having dog's eyes with dead horse.
1: The old pie and sauce.
13: And my poor daughter was like, "Don't please stop," while she's looking at a pie.
1: Well, it is interesting because I've had that as well. I tried to explain to, I can't remember who that. It was a Canadian, that's right. We'll go to the football, we'll have a dog's eye with dead horse. She looked at me and said, what?
0: Yeah, but, I don't think it's in Canadian English at
1: no,
0: all.
1: No, the Canadians are lovely people, very polite, so forth, but they find the Australian and sort of British sense of humour a little bit hard to handle. And rhyming slang does not appear to have crossed over into Canada
0: No, it was, as I said, it was those the Australian criminals on the golf fields in the States.
1: That's right.
0: But, you know, there was a new one during COVID, and that was the Miley Cyrus.
1: Yeah, the virus.
0: The virus.
1: Yeah.
0: And that was usually enclipped again for Miley.
1: Yeah. Okay. Cam, hello.
11: Tom?
1: Go ahead, Cam.
11: Yeah, I've got one. Going for a harp and fiddle.
0: That's a good one.
1: Or it could be a you and me, Cam.
11: Yeah. And there's another one. It's the other part. I need to go for a Rodney Hogg.
1: Yes. It is unfortunate when your name becomes part of rhyming slang. Luckily, Elliot doesn't rhyme with much. But, no. Yeah, the old Rodney Hogg, the bog, why not? Good on you, Cam. Oh, and I see. We used to have a producer here. She got a pet dog. Mm-hmm. And I said, oh, you got a hollow log. And you can take it for a Jack and the Beanstalk, a walk. She thought that was somewhat unnecessary. Take the hollow log for a Jack and the Beanstalk.
0: Well, I guess it's part of that insider-outsider thing, too.
1: Yeah,
0: isn't it?
1: Right.
0: If you're not part of the gang, then yeah, you're not going to get it.
1: And, you won't know what that means.
0: Yeah.
1: Tony, hello.
14: Hey, Tom, I had a black gut the other day. Went and saw the quack. He gave me some Gary Ablett. He said the cause was the rat coffin and the don't be nasty with dead horse, followed down by a sherbet.
1: Well, what's the Gary Ablett?
0: Tablet?
1: Oh, the tablet.
14: Tablet.
1: Yes, that's right. So I'm trying to work your way through it. Yes. Good on you, Tony. Every time I talk about rhyming slang on air, people send me, I get email after email where, you know, the entire email is written in code. And I have to really think about what it means sometimes.
0: It's a shame that backslang hasn't survived. We've only got that one, really, which is yob for boy. But it was miraculous.
1: As in spelling things the other way around.
0: Other way around. So gold was delog and bad was dab and, yeah, it was.
1: And I mean, pig Latin, it's not spelling things backwards, but it is ordering the word in a different
0: isn't
1: it?
0: Yeah, at and lay. Ig pay, isn't it?
1: Yeah, again, I remember first encountering that on the Brady Bunch back in the 1970s, and we'd never heard of this before.
0: What's miraculous about it is that we can do these secret languages, and I did when I was a kid with up-up language. You can do it at breakneck speed, and yet you don't have a clue what a syllable is, or, you know, and yet there are quite strict rules. These are the kind of rules we don't know we know. You know, we may not know what a syllable is, but we know that we have to insert it after the first syllable, before the stress syllable, you know, it has to be three syllables or more.
1: It's like boys who struggle with their times table. But if they like going to the football, they do know the six times table because it's, you know, six points in a goal, and they just know that instinctively, which proves that if you make it interesting, they can do it.
0: Tie it to something that's
1: sense. Anthony, hello.
15: Good morning. I'll use a bit of language from Ross Stevenson, but Americans are amazed why we call them seppos.
1: Seppos.
15: Because seppo means septic. Equals septic tank equals yank.
1: But the Americans do get a bit funny. They do get a bit funny about that because, to be honest, in America, a yank, like in Civil War terms, was someone from the northern side, and the Southerners did not call themselves yanks.
15: Yeah, but also that can be even shortened stay even still. Seppos meaning septic, and like all septic tanks, yanks are full of tish.
1: Right. Thank you. Not strictly speaking rhyming slang, but there you go. We'll squeeze in one or two more calls. Andrew, hello.
16: Good morning, Tom. From time to time, there's a guy that calls in to the morning show or the breakfast show, and he gives a whole sentence of rhyming slang, and he is very innovative, very funny.
1: Yes, there's a somewhat rude one. He was talking about a very prominent ex-AFL footballer, or VFL-AFL, who enjoyed the company of ladies, and he said he enjoys a Wellington. And there was silence. He said, a Wellington boot. And then finally people understood what that meant, and we didn't have to spell it out, and nor will we, but there you go. We better leave it there. Professor Kate Burridge, wonderful as always to talk with you.
0: Good to chat. Thanks, Tom.
1: We'll do it again in a fortnight at 5:12.
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1: It is almost 11 o'clock. That means news coming up shortly with David Armstrong. Coming up after the news, quite a few council CEOs and councillors have said, oh, well, you know, our ratepayers demand all these services. We really want to provide them. But people, I think, will understand that rates might have to go up. This was in response to Jacinta Allen saying a week ago, the former Premier, saying that she might scrap rate capping and allow councils to put up rates as much as they want. I would disagree. I don't think any of us want to pay more rates. I think we like to stop councils wasting so much money, focus on the core things, you know, the roads and the rubbish and running the local library and that sort of thing, and keep the rates where they are. We'll have a look at that straight after the 11 o'clock news. Also, the Ox, David Schwartz, not far away. If you were to sponsor a team or a player, who would it be and why? For example, would you sponsor Essendon at the moment? I think people probably would. Anything else you'd like to discuss, come and join us. 133 693.
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23: 11 degrees in Melbourne, possible showers atop today, 13. It's 11 o'clock. Good morning.
2: David Armstrong. The first case of the deadly H5N1 bird flu strain has been declared in Victoria. Agriculture Victoria has confirmed the virus was detected in a greater crested tern found near Portland in the state's southwest. There have been no cases in commercial poultry farms, most of which have been in lockdown since the first Australian case was discovered a month ago. Tearing up contracts on the suburban rail loop could save the state $21 billion over the next 10 years. A report by the Parliamentary Budget Office, commissioned by Libertarian MP David Limbrick, has found the cost of cancelling the first stage of the project would cost the government more than $1.8 billion in termination fees. Premier Ben Carroll is refusing to be drawn on his intentions for a cabinet reshuffle. Senior ministers are nervously waiting to see if the new leader will demote those who voted against him in Monday's rowdy caucus meeting, including Attorney General Sonia Kilkenny, Tourism Minister Steve Dimopoulos, the Health Minister Harriet Shing, and the Energy Minister Lily D'Ambrosio.
4: I will have more to say on portfolios. As you know, I've always said education is close to my heart. I think it is the most fundamental public investment in Victoria's future.
2: The country's online safety regulator is taking federal court action against the messaging service Telegram. eSafety alleges the platform left videos of terrorist executions and mass shootings on its platform for weeks after they were reported. Commissioner Julie Immon-Grant says the civil proceedings follow a years-long investigation.
5: This case concerns content linked to some of the most notorious acts of known extremist violence in recent history. We allege that this content remained publicly accessible on the service long after Telegram had been put on notice by user reports.
2: Well, there'll be a major shift in tradition when Collingwood and Geelong players run out on the MCG. In tonight's finals defining clash, Eddie Summerfield explains.
23: Collingwood has run out to good old Collingwood forever for decades, but tonight against Geelong, the club's songs won't be played. The MCG will black out at 26 past 7, there'll be a light show. The Pies will then run out at 7:29, a minute later the Cats. Then the ball will be thrown up 3 minutes after Collingwood has run out. Players will instead enter the ground to a song chosen by them. Collingwood will revert back to tradition next week, but the club is intent on changing and challenging how things have previously been done. Eddie Summerfield, Melbourne.
2: In finance, the All Ordinaries down 64 points, our dollar 69.81 US.
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2: Josh Fraser isn't committing to entering the Carlton coaching race. The Blues interim has been invited to be part of the process. He says he is still weighing it up.
24: Sitting in the chair, so you're exposed to a large number of things, but the reality is you're not exposed to everything, and I'm aware of that, but I've also feel like over the course of my coaching journey, I've had some great opportunities and experience that are a little bit unique as well.
2: Essendon interim coach Dean Solomon will meet with the club next week about his coaching future. Solomon insists he's still weighing up if he will enter the process for the job full time. The swimming program's wrapped up at the Commonwealth Games. Australia bagging a record haul of 35 gold medals in the pool in Glasgow. The Dolphins won every single relay event on the program. Australia's tennis generation set to clash. Alex Imenor winning through to the second round at Washington. He will now face Cruz Hewitt. That's the latest news and sports.
22: Gold Central Victoria weather for the Courthouse Hotel, Pall Mall, Bendigo.
25: Cloudy today, Bendigo, Maryborough 12, Castlemaine 11, Ballarat 9. Tomorrow, morning frost and partly cloudy, Bendigo, Maryborough 14, Castlemaine 13, Ballarat 12 degrees for their top tomorrow.

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9: It is 7 past 11. A lot of councils think that we love council services so much that we'd happily pay more rates to, you know, receive the services. I'm not so certain about that. You might remember our now ex-premier, Jacinta Allen, announced it was a weird idea, and I criticised it at the time. So she had several MPs, which she needed to placate, who were supported by, I think it was the Australian Services Union. The Australian Services Union represents council workers. Council workers want a pay rise, but the council management, by and large, said, well, we can't afford it. So Jacinta Allen said, well, if we get rid of rate capping, that means they can put up their rates, they can pay the council workers more, the Australian Services Union will be happy, the Australian Services Union will tell the MPs it controls to back me as Premier. Now, I mean, yeah, the fact that that's the way she was thinking is disturbing in and of itself, but now councils are coming out and saying, oh, well, we provide a lot of valuable services to the community, surely people would realise they have to pay for this. And what I would say to all levels of government, like when the federal government put up so many taxes in the budget a few months ago, the justification was, oh, we need the money, you know, the Australian people demand an NDIS like this and welfare spending like that and a defence budget like this. And so they just grab more of our money. State governments do the same thing. You know, we pay a 10% surcharge on our land tax and we'll do so for the best part of another decade because of what COVID did to the budget. Well, COVID did to the budget, well, what happened was the state government decided to shut down the state. It actually wasn't COVID that did that. It was the actions of the Victorian government. So, and now you've got local councils saying, oh, we need to provide these services. The services cost more. And what none of these levels of government think about is that, okay, your average person who works for a living, either you run your own business or you work for an organisation and you get paid a wage or a salary, if you're lucky, and most people are not, you might get an annual increase roughly the level of inflation. If you're not lucky, then what you get paid this year is the same as what you get paid last year. And governments need to realise that they can't keep going and squeezing people dry for ever more amounts of money. 133 693 mornings at 3aw.com.au. Emails. Norm says, I did canteen at my kid's football game last Saturday, and I said to a kid, do you want a dead horse or do you want dead horse on your pie? And he said, you had no idea what I meant. Yeah, I don't think rhyming slang is as big with the younger generation as it used to be. Jason wants to know, if we do cancel the Suburban Rail Loop, what will happen to Jerome Wymer? He will get another job. He must have pictures of senior government ministers doing things that they shouldn't do, because whatever he touches, even if it goes badly, he is re-employed. 133693. Now, Andrew joins us. What have you seen, Andrew?
4: G'day, Tom. On the Hume Freeway northbound, just before Glen Rowan, a VW has run off the road, gone through a wide barrier and dropped in a creek or a road below, and you can only see the back end of the truck. The right lanes in both directions are closed, and it might cause problems later when they try and retrieve it.
9: So did he clip the wall and that is what has made the truck go over, or did it go over for some other reason then slid into the wall, or do you not really know?
4: I don't know. I'm driving along and you can see the arse of a V double sticking up, and it's gone through the Y barrier. It's gone through Y barrier and dropped, and it would have hit very hard. There's cops there. But when they're going to try and pull that out, they don't have to close the road.
9: Well, it would have to. I mean, if the truck is blocking a couple of lanes and you've got the police there, all right. So it looks like northbound on the Hume near Glen Rowan, a B-double has come to some sort of grief. And my guess is that all lanes northbound are probably now closed. Emergency services are there. All right, Andrew, thank you. You'll be in the running for the weekly Word on the Street prize. We give it away tomorrow towards the end of the program. 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All right, so every level of government has reasons as to why we should all pay more taxes. And remember, taxes are not voluntary, they are compulsory. So if the federal government wants to change the rules about capital gains taxes and negative gearing and superannuation, they could just do so. There might be a political cost to be paid, but the point is we don't really get a say in it. We can protest it, but we can't avoid it. Same with land tax and payroll tax and other taxes here in Victoria. And same with rates. If you live in a municipality, if you own a property, you have no choice but to pay the rates. And some local government representatives are now saying that people would be happy to pay more rates because they so love the services that are provided. An ex-guest, Secretary of the Victorian Ratepayers and Residents Association, Tanya Teshar, good morning.
10: Good morning.
9: I think it seems to me that every level of government, you know, is trying to justify extracting more money out of taxpayers, so whether it's local, state or federal, they're all doing it. Do you think they realise that, you know, most of us don't get a big pay rise every year, that the more money they take from us, the less money we have to spend on ourselves?
10: Well, I think what's happening is that they obviously don't realise that, and people are doing it quite tough. In fact, in the area that I represent as a local government area, which is Whitehorse, I've been told that one of the residents who was a ratepayer actually had pests or rats running around the house and couldn't afford to get a pest exterminator because she wanted to pay her rates.
9: Right. Well, not wanted to, but had to pay her rates.
10: Yes.
9: Yeah. Well, I mean, I know Jacinda Allen is no longer the Premier. Do you think it's possible that Ben Carroll will carry through on her idea of scrapping rate capping?
10: Who knows what he's going to do, but I don't think that the apple falls far from the tree. And let's face it, he's been there through the whole 12 years of whatever's happened. And I'm not Jacinda, and I'm not Daniel Andrews. He's been there right through the time.
9: Yeah, and he's been a senior minister, I think, since 2015 or thereabouts. So he's definitely been part of the problem, as in, you know, he's been part of cabinet. He's had a say on all these decisions. Do you think, my impression, certainly my council, which is Yarra, they waste a lot of money doing silly things. You know, they fly, I think it's 7 different pride flags at different times of the year. There's other inner city councils that campaign for nuclear disarmament or for freeing Palestine or whatever. Do you think maybe councils should look at these activities and say, well, you know what, this is non-essential, we're simply not going to do it?
10: Those councils need to do those need to realise that their ratepayers really want their basic services, the rubbish parks, and the usual basic services that people want. I represent the Victorian Ratepayers and Residents Association, a lot of country shires, and they are really, really suffering. Their roads and all the things that they can, that the shires are meant to be financing. They've only got a limited number of ratepayers, and the state government isn't coughing up money to help them. In fact, the state government is hindering them by imposing various things on ratepayers, like the emergency, the fire and emergency services levy, and asking the councils to collect them, and other cost shifting measures like the rubbish landfills are costing a fortune for councils to finance the removal of rubbish.
9: Yeah, well, and just on rubbish, I mean, we got a letter two letters a few weeks ago saying that our glass bin, which was unveiled with great sort of fanfare just a few years ago, is only going to be collected once every 4 weeks now. Now, I sort of get that, but do you think it's possible that the glass recycling centres, you know, where you get the 10 cents back per bottle, has sort of undermined the idea of having roadside glass collection?
10: Well, there's a whole lot of things to this. A, if you have a fourth bin, and Whitehorse Council, where I'm president of the Whitehorse Ratepayers and Residents Association, has voted not to have a fourth bin. And if you think about it, if you've got a number of apartment blocks, where are all the bins going to go? I mean, the whole thing's ridiculous. We've got the recycling centres. We've got the recycling bins. Why do you need a fourth bin?
9: Yeah, it's a good question. And I've got to say, we've got four bins. One of them we have never used. It is in pristine condition. It's just as it was the day it was delivered. We just don't deal with it. All right. Well, look, a lot of questions, not many answers. Thank you for your time. Tanya Tesha there, Victorian Ratepayers and Residents Association Secretary. Look, I hope Jacinta Allen's idea of uncapping rates, that is allowing councils to charge whatever they want, I hope it's sort of died with her political career. In New South Wales, they took off the restrictions on rates a few years ago. Some inner Sydney councils increased their rates between 20 and 40% in a year. And they said, oh, well, you know, collecting the rubbish is expensive and whatever. And ratepayers were so angry about it. And I guarantee if they allow councils to do the same thing here, a similar thing will happen. They'll put up rates double-digit percentages. They'll justify it and say, look at all the valuable services we provide. The reality is, it'll all go to a pay rise for council workers, which is sort of what Jacinta Allen actually wanted. All right, come and join us. 133693, mornings at 3aw.com.au. It's been a busy show today. We spoke about the suburban rail loop before. We're still trying to get a figure. If we can it, as seems more likely now, Ben Carroll wants to look at it. The coalition has said they'll pause and review the project if they're elected. But if we can it, how much money will we dust? Will it be $10 to $12 billion, which I've been told? And do we really need it? In an era of work from home, which is another policy that Ben Carroll may or may not support now. And by the way, on Monday morning, Jess Wilson, the opposition leader, is going to join us live in the studio. I want to pin her down, metaphorically speaking, of course, about working from home. Will she support it or not? There is a chance it might not even get up now because Ben Carroll may not push the legislation forward, in which case it becomes a moot point. But if we do have widespread working from home several days a week, do we then need to spend money on very expensive public transport projects? 133693, and also this idea that 27% of school children around Australia are in some way disabled. I honestly think we have to rethink the concept of what disability is. For example, being nervous about an exam does not mean that you suffer from anxiety. There's some of the issues we've been looking at today. We look forward to your calls in a moment. 133693 and your emails, mornings@3aw.com.au at 19 past 11.
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5: Right, it is 22 past 11 now. Andrew rang us about 10 or 15 minutes ago reporting that a B-double truck had toppled over along the Hume heading north near Glen Rowan. Department of Transport says this actually occurred very early this morning. Emergency services currently doing an investigation. Recovery works are on the scene. The right-hand lanes of the Hume are still closed in both directions as a result. And we've got unofficially been told that the driver of the truck has been taken to hospital. Emails, mornings@3aw.com.au. Cam says, if the Liberals, or possibly Ben Carroll, decide to cancel the suburban rail loop, what happens to the giant holes in the ground that have already been dug? Well, Chip Legrand, we spoke with him yesterday. He's one of the Age journalists who's been writing about this, says that those holes should be kept as a sort of a monument to government stupidity to remind us about how did we ever progress this far with a project that didn't have funding in place. We didn't quite know how much it would cost. And, that's his idea. Look, the holes would have to be filled in. And I think the tunnelling machines would probably just end up remaining in place because apparently they can't be dragged out backwards. They can only go forwards. And when they would meet, they then dig another tunnel straight down and they drop them below into the earth and bury them, and that's where they remain. Brett says we should get rid of 90% of local governments and put strict controls on what they can do. Yeah, look, Jeff Kennett back in the 90s sort of merged councils. I mean, we went from having around about 230 councils down to, I think, 79. Even 79 is far too many. I reckon we could have maybe 10 across Victoria. And then you'd have far fewer council CEOs. And Anne says, Barwon Water often sends out an email newsletter. They tell us about what different water engineers are doing and all their tree planting programs and that sort of thing. Anne wants to know, does anybody read it? Does anybody ask for it? Why should we pay for this non-essential self-congratulation? Good point, Anne. Nina, hello.
6: Oh, hi, Tom. Look, I'm a ratepayer and I haven't been asked. They're saying, the councils are saying that ratepayers are happy to pay the extra 20%. I haven't been asked. I'd be happy.
5: No.
6: Times are really tough. I'm just wondering why the only way they can do things is to increase taxes or even the government,
5: yep.
6: Right?
5: They yep.
6: don't look in. They don't look in to their system to see how they can reduce or use the money they've got.
5: No, it's a very good point. And this was a comment that we heard straight after the federal budget a few months ago. We were told by the Treasurer and by other people, well, you know, we need to do all these things. We have to have more money. And I'm like, why don't you look at what you currently do and spend less money? You know, there's guaranteed to be so much waste in government programs. Go through them line by line by line and just get rid of things. Just so we know what, we don't really need this. You know, work out what is important. Because the thing is, That's what we as individuals do. I mean, you know, Nina, if you work or if you live off a pension or whatever, you've got X amount of money each month. And there are some things you have to do. So, for example, if you have a mortgage, you have to pay the mortgage. Or if you rent, you have to pay the rent. If you are forced to travel by car, you will spend a certain amount of money on fuel unless you have an EV. You've got to feed the family. And for a lot of people now, that means, you know, you don't buy expensive cuts of meat anymore. You make do, you know, with less. You might have more filling meals, but don't have expensive ingredients. But, you know, this is, you said we have to make do. We cannot rely upon a wage increase every year. But governments sort of seem to believe that they do deserve a wage increase every year. Yula, good morning.
7: Hello.
5: Yes, go ahead.
7: What I'm ringing up about is I live in Ascot Vale, and I was driving on Sunday to buy petrol, and when I was driving along, what they've done along Hampstead Road behind the High Point at Maribyrnong, in Maribyrnong, now beside tram lines, they're putting in these concrete blocks. And what happened was there was a guy, when I was driving along, there was a guy who was sitting in the gutter with his legs out. So the car next to me moved over to me and I had to move over and I hit this concrete block.
5: Yes.
7: What it did was it put a huge bulge in my tyre. I've had to replace it. I was just lucky it didn't affect my wheel or my back tyre.
5: You're right. I sympathise with you. So we have the same thing out the front of where we broadcast from. Up until, I think it was just before the pandemic, so 2019, We could go out and we could do a U-turn and go the way most of us want to go. And some bright spark decided they didn't like that. So we have these concrete bollards now that most vehicles, apart from four-wheel drives, cannot get over. And the idea is to direct traffic. But we're forced to drive down into the Docklands and very few of the people who work here actually want to do that. Yes, they're just trying to manage traffic. They're trying to keep you out of the way of the tram, which is fair enough, but you should be able to do, if necessary, a U-turn across tram tracks as long as no tram tracks are coming. But these bollards, which I've experienced, stop you from doing it. Thank you, Eula. Dan, good morning.
8: Good morning, Tom. I hope you're well.
5: I am. Thank you.
8: I was just ringing about all of the talk about Peninsula Link. Nick McKenzie has worked out that Elite Roads, who is the actual contractor
5: that
8: constantly does the resurfacing, has some pretty close links to Mick Gatto. So is it a case that we're just continuing to line the pockets of Mr. Gatto in this
5: instance? Well, I don't know, Dan, but I've never heard of another roads where they ripped it up and then left it, all right? And then 6 months later, they did the sort of underlayers, which is what's happened now, and then reopened the road. And then in another 6 months, when it gets warmer, they'll do the final top layer. I mean, I just have not heard, I've never seen a road built that way. I mean, normally you build it all in one go and you do the layers and away you go. But this is stretching out over, by the time it's finished, the best part of 2 years. And, you know, with significant gaps in between, and they allow cars to drive back on the road at the moment, even though the road is not finished. And this idea that we can only do the top layer of the road in the hottest months, to me that's rubbish because we've seen plenty of roads being built. They don't just only finish them in the months of December and January. I mean, that'd be the worst time to get anything done because most people are away on holiday. Well, it's a good time to do a road, but it's a tough time to find people who are prepared to work on the road. Rod, good morning.
9: Good morning, Tom. I think me, like a lot of other Aussies, are a bit frustrated with the federal government. Why don't the boffins up in Canberra sit down and say, let's increase the GST to 15%, but at the same time, let's reduce the taxable income rates for everybody, which is going to be twofold. One, gives people more saving power. Two, gives them more spending power, which means then we're going to stimulate the economy. But they come up with all this other crap.
5: Right, it's a really good idea. And the biggest mistake John Howard made 25 years ago when he introduced the GST, look, it's not his fault. He had to deal with an obstructionist Senate. And back then it was the Democrats, who don't really exist anymore, who controlled the Senate. And they wanted all these things exempted from the GST, like fresh food, for example. So the GST only applies to, I think it's about 53 or 54% of things that you typically buy. So even when it's 10%, it's only 10% on half the stuff. What it should be is 15% on everything, with a few rare exceptions. And then, yes, it's a very efficient tax. It's very hard to avoid it, which is a good thing in the world of taxation. And then you could use that and say, all right, we're going to get rid of a whole lot of other taxes. If you give the money to the states, we'll reduce land tax, reduce payroll tax, both of which are very inefficient taxes. We'll cut income taxes, which, to be honest, is what they do in most other countries. We are the outlier. We have very high rates of income tax, very low rate of sales tax. Most other countries, it's the other way around. David Armstrong joins us now for the news headlines. David, good morning.
10: Good morning. What was the question? How much is the GST on this cake? Remember that?
5: I know, and that was back Hewson, John was Hewson sort of looked at it and he moved it around and said, the icing will be this and
10: the flour.
5: And Keithy knew he had him.
10: Had him. And he said, oh, if it's got eggs in it, the eggs will be there. They're but, discounted. And
5: but here, can I tell you? So because of the deal that was done with the Democrats, right, if you and I go and buy a pizza, that's not considered fresh food, a highly made pizza.
10: No.
5: So it attracts GST, right? But if we go and buy the separate ingredients for it,
10: yeah,
5: it doesn't attract GST, and yet we're putting together the same thing.
10: Pizza.
5: So, the inconsistencies were just ridiculous.
10: It is. Mm. Hike sales tax and reduced income tax. The news at midday. I'm sorry, the first case of the deadly H5N1 bird flu strain has been declared in Victoria. It's been caught in a greater crested tern.
5: That's a big seagull.
10: Is it? Okay. Is that the tick? I found near Portland. No cases in commercial poultry farms. That's good news, many of which have been locked down since the first Australian case was discovered a month ago. Stephanie Wacklewick, state political reporter, winding together all of Ben Carroll's movements today. There's work from home, there's SRL, there is the makeup of his cabinet, but also he's facing industrial action from teachers.
5: Yep.
10: Government doctors, they're about to take action, and road repair crews.
5: Oh.
10: They were, Jackie Felgate highlighted this last night. They're closing, when they're out on the job in peak hour, they will close down three lanes instead of one just to get their point across.
5: And you know, if he doesn't go ahead with this, with Jacinda Ardern's plan to allow council to charge more rates.
10: That's right.
5: He'll upset council workers too.
10: Oscar-winning Irish musician and actor Glenn Hansard, who was in The Commitments, which was a really good movie, has died in a motorcycle crash. That's sad news. And in sport, Carlton went to Josh Fraser and said, we'd love to have you as part of the process. We want you to be part of the process to be our next coach, because he's had a pretty good run. Mm-hmm. And Josh has said, yeah, let me have a think about that.
5: I'll think about it. Look, his favourite phrase is, I haven't lifted my eyes up towards that yet. I've got my eyes down. I'm not thinking about anything other than this Saturday night's game against the Brisbane Lions.
10: He's been to coach's school, hasn't he?
5: Oh, he has.
10: All of that at midday.
5: 1-3-6-9-3. Well, speaking of people who have been to coach's school, the Ox, David Schwartz, is next. If you could sponsor an individual sports person or a team, who would it be? And why? 1-3-6-9-3 at 26 to midday.
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7: Time to take a look at an OnDeck unsecured lightning loan. For fast-moving small businesses, go to ondeck.com.au. Peter has sent us an email. He says, if it's good enough for Daniel Andrews to have wasted $1.3 billion not to build the much-needed east-west link, cancelling the suburban rail loop is a little different. Well, unfortunately, Peter, I think it was closer to $1.6 billion, and the suburban rail loop might cost 10 times as much as that to cancel. Peter, hopefully soon, we will find out.
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9: But it ain't about how hard you hit. It's about how hard you can get hit and keep moving forward. That's how winning is done.
8: Sports with David the Ox Schwartz.
7: So I've always been interested about, you know, when companies or organisations sponsor teams or individuals. Like, you know, sometimes people do it because the person who runs the company barracks for that team and just wants to be associated with it. Sometimes it's very mathematical. They say, you know, this team has X number of members and when they on television they attract that many viewers. If it's the individual, it's like, are they trouble prone? You know, are they going to do a Tiger Woods on us? David Schwartz, good morning.
10: Morning, Tom. And I think it's a really interesting topic you've come up with because I reckon when you align yourself with someone, it's got to be for certain reasons, you know, trust, reliability, authenticity, blah, blah, blah, blah, blah. I went in shopping this morning down to DFO, just down here.
7: Save money.
10: And, yep, I wanted to buy a jumper, a jacket, but I wouldn't buy North Face.
7: No. Why?
10: Well, just because I don't.
7: Tell the reason. Because for a lot of those press conferences that we had every day during the COVID pandemic, Daniel Andrews wore a North Face jacket.
10: Yeah.
7: And you said, no, I don't want to be associated with that brand.
10: No, I don't want to be associated with that brand. Mm. So brand can work negatively in that case or it can work positively. And I think there are some people out there at the moment that you'd want to invest in. I think Mary Fowler right now is somebody that you, if you're a big business, I think she's a wonderful.
7: So she's the soccer player.
10: Soccer player, probably heir apparent to Sam Kerr.
7: Mm.
10: She plays smart. She's playing overseas.
7: But is soccer big enough of a sport here?
10: Is it? No. Well, you're doing it on a national and an international.
7: Well, that's true.
10: Scale. If you're talking local, right?
7: Mm.
10: Patrick Cripps is on every second ad.
7: Yes, he is. I've noticed that.
10: So he's done Colgate. He's doing Amy. Because I think he's pretty reliable.
7: Yeah,
10: he's a nice guy.
7: And the thing is, you know, even people who don't barrack for Carlton, they know who Patrick Cripps is.
10: That's right.
7: He generally says and does the right thing.
10: You know,
7: he's not a dirty player.
10: No. And then people have taken risks on Tiger Woods, blew up. Even Michael Jordan to some degree. Like, he was massive, still is massive, but he had you had some skeletons there for a while as well.
7: Remember years ago, I think it was Richmond was sponsored by

0: the TAC.
1: Yeah, they were.
0: And then there was about three or four Richmond players who got done for drink driving and for speeding, and it sort of undid the message a little bit, didn't it?
1: Yep. Warnie. Warnie got given a lot of sponsorships. Mm. He did Advanced Hair. He also did the Quit.
0: Yes.
1: Program
0: and
1: where
0: kept smoking.
1: Where he didn't stop. So you take a risk, don't you, with high profile and roguish type of high profile.
0: Yes. But it goes the other way too. Like, I can never understand, like, Sydney, the Swans, pride themselves on pride, you know, being LGBTQIA plus friendly, as you do. And yet they took money from, it was either Etihad or...
1: Qatar.
0: Now, the Qatari government bans homosexuality and, you know, you go to jail.
1: By death or something, yeah.
0: Something like that. And I can never understand how you can say we are pro the rainbow community and yet we're happy to take money from a government that hates the rainbow community.
1: Oh, there's hypocrisy everywhere.
0: There is, isn't there?
1: I'll give you a couple of big ones. Real Madrid, probably the biggest soccer team in the world, $240 million worth of advertising on their Guernsey or jumper or sleeve or shirt or whatever you want to say, per year. So between them and Barcelona, $420 million they generate on their jersey alone. So the business is huge. So $65 million in Spotify. I think it's $110 million with Etihad. I think Nike pay $100 odd million to have their outfit. So we're talking about a global sport that sells millions and millions of pieces of property every year. So there is big dollars there. And the AFL's big. Like the AFL.
0: Not quite as big as Real Madrid.
1: No, but it's the biggest here in Australia.
0: Yes.
1: Some would say the NRL is catching up. But I think if you're putting a... All right, so let's say the two biggest name. Who would be the biggest name in AFL right now? Is it Nick Dacos?
0: It's Nick Dacos or Patrick Cripps, I would have thought.
1: Let's say it's Nick Dacos. Who's the biggest in the NRL? Nathan Cleary. All right, so Nathan Cleary versus Nick Dacos. I would say that Nick Dacos would outsell Nathan Cleary, probably 2-1.
0: Yes.
1: Because of the Collingwood factor and because of the AFL has a bigger reach.
0: And it also helps that Nick Dacos seems to be a very clean-cut young man. You know, he went to Carey Grammar Ox. He actually grew up barracking for Carlton, so he's on the right path.
1: You're aligned with him. You're aligned with him.
0: Sort of. You know, he never seems to put a foot wrong. He doesn't say or do anything bad.
1: He's got business interests outside. He's got, you know, St. Haven or whatever it is.
0: But see, for example, I would have thought it would have been difficult to sponsor Dustin Martin. Not because he behaves badly, because he never talks. He would never give interviews. You know, he didn't really know what was going on inside of him. And yet he was a brilliant player. But I would have thought, now what about the Essendon Football Club? Now they're struggling at the moment. Yep. Do we bring back James Hurd? As Matthew Lloyd is telling us. You know, on one hand you'd say, look, they're cellar dwellers. They can't seem to get their act together. But on the other hand, and I will acknowledge this, you know, they're one of the big four clubs in Melbourne.
1: Yeah. And everyone's talking about them.
0: And Essendon supporters, you know, they sort of hate their club, but they love it and they're passionate. And so in that sense, it is a good club to sponsor because people watch them.
1: If I'm involved with the Essendon Footy Club marketing department right now, I'm going to Toll or I'm going to all the big, you know, support. Remember Newbrick? They used to have Newbrick.
0: Yeah, Newbrick.
1: So whoever it is, now's the time to get on.
0: Yeah, it's cheap.
1: It'll be cheap, and everyone's talking about it.
0: Okay, but here's this. I mean, I've spoken to prominent Essendon people like Shane McInnes, for example.
1: Oh, yeah, he's big.
0: And he backs bringing James Hurd in as coach.
1: So do I.
0: Not because he will necessarily win games, but because for a while it'll put bums on seats and attract sponsorship dollars.
1: Yeah, I agree.
0: I think that's the wrong thing to do.
1: No, but the bloke can coach as well. He's no dud.
0: Well, I know he's been head of football at Port Melbourne for the past two years. The mighty Burrows.
1: All right, so he went through the Essendon system when they were great.
0: Yep.
1: He won premierships. He won Brownlow medals.
0: That's as a player.
1: As a player. But he was also a good coach.
0: Well, was he?
1: He wasn't a crap coach.
0: Well.
1: What he didn't have is a great umbrella approach to all the programs that were going on with charters. And.
0: But what I'm saying is that if he's mainly brought back because it'll engender interest in the club, that's fine. But the best way to succeed at a footy club, a la Josh Fraser, is just to win games. You win games, everything else is sorted out.
1: Yeah, but they're unique.
0: Just my theory.
1: The Bombers are unique though, aren't they?
0: As in?
1: Well, they're unique because if
0: they're so bad.
1: No, because they've got this guy who is a doyen of their club, who's putting his hand up, who rightfully or wrongfully was probably exited out of the club without justified means.
0: I don't know about that.
1: Nothing was ever proven, so let's go back over that. Half the supporters love him, half of the supporters probably don't.
0: But see,
1: and if you don't put him in, and the next coach fails, guess what's going
0: to
1: happen?
0: I'll keep talking about it. But the Essendon supporters I spoke to, half of them say we have to have an Essendon person as our coach. And I'm like, that's like inbreeding. You know, like, let's just say this, it's only between the 10 clubs in Melbourne, just to make the numbers simple. If only Essendon people can coach Essendon, you're excluding 90% of the population. And to me, that's a dumb thing to do.
1: Mm.
0: Anyway, 133693, we've got slightly off the issue at hand, but sponsorships, good or bad sponsorship. Like, I don't like the fact that the Sydney Swans were sponsored by Qatar Airways. I thought it was hypocritical.
1: Your favourite, Mark Allen? Mark Allen, he was playing in the Australian Open,
0: yeah.
1: And a company came to him and said, do you want to wear this hat? And he said, no. And he said, I'll give you $10,000 for 2 days. He said, done. It was, and he said, what is it, a pillow company? It was Microsoft.
0: Oh, wow.
1: So
0: it's up there with Forrest Gump.
1: And then he got a bonus because he finished in the top five, so he got another $10,000 on top.
0: It's up there with Forrest Gump, who said he made some money because he invested in a fruit company.
1: Apple.
0: And it was Apple. 133693, mornings at 3aw.com.au. Calls for the Ox in a moment at 13 to 12.
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2: 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Good times made great.
0: 133693, sporting sponsorships. Who would you sponsor, who would you would not? Paul, good morning.
12: Morning, Tom and Ox. As an Essendon member, if James Hurd gets the job, I'm out.
0: Well, this is the thing, isn't it? As you said, Ox, half Essendon people love James Hurd and half hate him.
1: What was that, Paul?
12: Should Joe Watson get his Brownlow back if nothing was proven for James Hurd to get the sack?
1: Absolutely.
0: Well, but sorry,
1: man, I've been really adamant about that.
0: But you and I might have a slightly different recollection of history here. But my recollection in 2013 was that Essendon owned up to the peptide issue. Like they said, look, we've done the wrong thing here.
1: Peptide's unlegal.
0: Well, I know, but it was only a year later. Now they say, oh, we didn't do anything. Well, then why do they own up? I mean, you know what I mean?
1: Because they were advised that. And this is where David Evans and Paul Little and all that, it just got so murky and so grey.
0: But I think there's been a bit of rewriting.
1: Andrew
0: Demetro
1: was pushing an agenda. So there was a lot of agendas going on.
0: Remember the Essendon motto that year? Whatever it takes.
1: Whatever it takes. What was yours that year? You can smell what we're cooking.
0: See what's cooking in the kitchen or something. It's like, I don't know if it was that year, but it was the most ridiculous thing. It had like a saucepan with Matthew Cruiser and Mark Murphy and the player who went on to play with Adelaide for his last couple of years, Bryce Gibbs, sort of with a wooden spoon coming out.
1: They know we were coming. Was that the other one? They know we're coming.
0: Yeah, they know we're coming. Yeah. And we did, and then we left again. Yeah. With a look ahead to afternoons, Tony Moakley, good morning.
3: Some bad memories there. Let's move on very quickly.
0: Well, our head of sport, Luca Ganana, was working at Carlton back then, and he thought up most of those slogans.
1: They were his.
3: They're
1: being lambasted for him now.
3: Well, yeah. I know, but we all remember them. So from a marketing point of view, he's been 100% successful.
0: It's like I was once a groomsman at a wedding, and it's safe to say the best man gave one of the worst speeches of all time, amongst other things. He compared the bride to a used car. Her previous boyfriend had been a country gentleman, and she's got a few Ks on the clock, but they're mainly country kilometres, so and stuff that was just horrendous. And I tried to put a positive spin afterwards. I said, look, at least people will remember this marriage.
1: Are they still together?
0: No, they're not.
3: No. Doomed by a bad speech. Neil Mitchell will be in with his reality check. He will tell us what he thinks. Jacinta Allen's legacy will be and what the new Premier's chances are of succeeding in November. We're going to be talking about the Melbourne Wheel. That is making a return. Kev Poulton will be on the show. And travel with Jamo, and for the ladies, because don't normally do something just specific for female audience. Mike Carlton is in to talk about the evolution of naval aviation in Australia and the foundation of the Fleet Air Arm by the Royal Australian Navy. So get the girls around the radio, pop the champagne. It's one for you guys.
0: All right, thank you, Tony. Tony Moakley there, coming up straight after the midday news. In general, though, Oxford, particularly footy sponsorships, like Melbourne's getting a new sponsor as well.
1: So Zurich have just left because Zurich were one of their major partners and they wouldn't cover head trauma. So rightfully, Melbourne severed ties.
0: Yeah, which is the right thing to have done because they're like, okay, one of the biggest traumas ex-players or players can face is head trauma. But is it hard to get major sponsors at the moment?
1: It's competitive. You know, and we're talking here in Victoria. We've got 10 AFL clubs. We've got two cricket sides, or roughly two cricket sides. We've got soccer. We've got every other sport, every other thing, just clamming to try and gain partnerships, and they're really difficult. And then they've got to get value. So a sponsor's not going to come in and put $65 million in if they're not going to get $250 million worth of benefit out of it.
0: And is their biggest fear that you get the odd player that goes rogue, either usually something off-field, something quite bad, St Kilda schoolgirl affair.
1: So let's say it's an assault or something like that.
0: Yeah.
1: You can't plan for that.
0: No.
1: But there are clauses in contracts saying if that happens, there's either a massive discount or we're gone.
0: One of the other things is I like most supporters, if you're a member of a club, you get sent these questionnaires, which take forever to complete.
1: Yep.
0: And out of some stupid sense of obligation, I complete them. And they keep saying, list our sponsors. And I always just write, Avco Finance. Now, they last sponsored Carlton in about 1983.
1: What about M&M's? Remember you had your light blue M&M's?
0: I know. It was shocking.
1: Was a good jumper.
0: Another low point. We better leave it there. Ox, good to talk with you.
1: Good on you, Tom.
0: At 5 to 12.
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0: It is almost midday. That means this program is over for yet another morning, but fear not. You've got news with Alex Riddell in a moment. Following that, afternoon starring Tony Moclair. In the running for the weekly Winner of the Street prize is Sean, who told us about a large contingent of workers outside the CFMEU building in the CBD. We are told there is a protest by the Australian Workers Union taking place up at Parliament House today. It is not expected to cause any major issues. Good on you, Sean. The weekly prize this time tomorrow is a $1,000 voucher spent at Imp Jewellery, and the yearly prize, $60,000 towards a Mercedes of your choice, thanks to our great friends at Mercedes-Benz Brighton. Enjoy your afternoon. Talk with you again tomorrow morning at 8:30. Bye for now.
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22: G'day, it's Tom Parry with your local news. Police are vowing to continue targeting perpetrators of family violence in Bendigo. This follows a recent citywide operation which saw 20 people arrested, many of them known to have defied intervention orders or actively avoided police detection. A total of 60 properties were door-knocked by officers and 13 outstanding warrants executed. Drivers heading through Central Goldfields Shire need to be aware of some recent speed limit changes. Manager of Communications at the Shire, Michael Gorry, says the Victorian Department of Transport and Planning has altered limits on pretty much all roads leading in and out of Maryborough.
4: So the speed limits are dropping in some areas from 60 kilometres an hour to 50, and in others from 100 to 80, and so on. And that's basically on the Bendigo-Maryborough Road, the Pyrenees Highway, the Ballarat-Maryborough Road and Maryborough-St Arnold Road.
22: Praise is being offered to former Premier Jacinta Allan by her Labour Party stablemates, who've acknowledged the legacy she leaves behind as both the state's leader and member for Bendigo East. According to Federal MP Lisa Chesters, Allan's influence can be seen everywhere and includes
5: the Bendigo Gov Hub, the Bendigo Law Courts, Alumbra Theatre, countless sporting grounds like Harry Trot, the new schools that we have, the improvements to our road network, Napier Street, just one of many. All of those projects Jacinta has been actively involved in.
22: Taking a look at sport now, and the Victorian Netball League season is sadly over for the Bendigo Strikers. Despite leading at the first break, their championship team suffered a defeat in last night's semi-final, played down in Melbourne. The final score 58 goals to 64 against reigning premiers City West Falcons.
6: Human ISA Mitre 10, building with Bendigo since 1880. Gold Central Victoria, national news now.
23: Hi, Harrison Freeve. Federal Labor MP Luke Gosling faces an alleged assault charge following his arrest in Darwin this morning. The member for Solomon accused of assaulting NT Administrator David Connolly earlier this month. Anthony Albanese has killed off hopes the fuel excise cut will be extended, confirming the 16 cent per litre discount will end Sunday. With tensions rising again in the Middle East, the PM's told the ABC the focus is now on fuel supply.
24: And we have more fuel in Australia today than we had in February 28. That's a result of the relationships that were built around the world, but also the work that we've done with the private sector.
23: The deadly H5 bird flu has reached another state, Victoria, declaring its first case. Authorities have confirmed the detection in a Greater Crescent Tern near Portland on the southwest. Further testing underway to formally confirm the result. A Queensland man is awaiting trial in Syria on premeditated murder charges, which carry the death penalty. Patrick Stevenson, accused of shooting dead another Australian man in Syria on New Year's Eve last year. The 20-year-old's been in jail for the past 7 months. Federal government confirming they're assisting the families of both men involved. And briefly, a Closing the Gap snapshot reveals Indigenous children are spending an average of 2 months in unsentenced detention. To sport, where it's been raining gold at the Commonwealth Games in Glasgow. Our reporter Sally Pearson has the highlights.
25: Australia wins 7 gold on the final day of the swimming. Meg Harris taking out the 50-metre freestyle final. Kyle Chalmers and Ben Armbruster tie in the 50-metre freestyle final. Lucky Patterson wins the 100-metre freestyle S9 category. Sam Short won another gold in the 1500-metre final. And the men's and women's take out the 4x100-metre medley relay final. And Eileen Chikamatana wins the weightlifting 86 kilogram category, and Australia win the men's and women's 3-on-3 basketball and the men's 3-on-3 wheelchair basketball.
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26: Good afternoon, I'm Gabriel Hodson. Breaking news, Victoria has recorded its first confirmed H5 bird flu case. A member of the public found the sick greater crested tern at Portland earlier this week and rang Wildlife Victoria, who advised them not to touch the bird and notified the Victorian Department of Agriculture. The Emergency Animal Disease Hotline is 1800 675 666. Just repeating, the first Victorian case of H5 bird flu confirmed. Aussie garlic growers have discovered a cultivar that has been consistently able to kill influenza and COVID-19 in a lab setting. Australian Garlic Producers CEO Nick Diamantopoulos says they tested 319 types and found while some had huge health benefits, others had almost none. He's in California to release the research and says the next step is further testing.
27: Something that we're sort of looking at now in the USA, we're looking at finding CROs that maybe might are interested in doing further testing on potentially animal studies, but more importantly, potentially even looking at clinical trials with humans.
26: The research has been published in the Journal of Functional Foods and the Journal of the Science of Food and Agriculture. Fuel prices are expected to jump on Monday with the fuel excise fully returned. It was lifted to halfway for the month of July, with the federal government saying it was never meant to be permanent. Dr. Ian Jeffries from the RACQ says diesel prices are a bigger problem than unleaded.
1: Current average of diesel around the city this morning is $2.35 per litre. Potentially, when we get the full rate of excise, we're looking at closer to $2.50 per litre for diesel. Yeah, the Middle East war is affecting oil prices in general. Ukraine have worked out that they can hit Russian oil refineries, and that is putting a dent in the global diesel supply.
26: The RACQ says the diesel price could hit $2.70 and wants people to shop around. The Victorian Labor government has released a 400-page report an hour after Ben Carroll was named Premier into January's devastating bushfires. A total of 440,000 hectares was burnt in central Victoria and the Goulburn Valley, an area greater than the Black Saturday fires. 450 homes were destroyed and 45,000 cattle killed. Shadow Minister for Public Land Management, Melina Barth, says there were 80 recommendations.
3: The government has been warned. There have been many audit recommendations. VARGO, Fire Services Monitor, the Inspector General of Emergency Management, all of these entities have said you've got to do better, you've got to be better prepared. The important thing is around being prepared in the front end. Not only cost less money in suppression and recovery, but it means the impact on forests and our communities are less.
26: For the first time since laws were introduced in 2015, a general biosecurity directive has been issued in New South Wales, requiring all landholders to cooperate in feral pig eradication. Public and private landholders who failed to take part in the Walgett program face fines of almost $250,000 for individuals and almost $500,000 for corporations. Invasive Species Council Chief Executive Jack Goff says it's great news.
7: This is absolutely the sort of management approach that we need. We know when you're going to manage feral animals, you need long-term funding, proper strategic commitment to outcomes. You need work with landholders on the ground, but you also need enforcement tools to make sure everyone participates. Without that, then you're trying to do an eradication or control program with one or even two hands tied behind your back.
26: Anger over a huge camp that'll be set up outside Dunedoo in the New South Wales Central West to house up to a reported 1,200 workers who'll build transmission towers. The camp will more than double the area's population. Farmer Anna Young is from Walker, where the line will pass through, and she says the camp won't help the locals' economy or jobs.
8: So they're massive, massive industrial camps. These are just horrific. You know, they're not at all what our town wants. They drain all the resources. The amount of water needed alone is insane. And the people, you know, our town are absolutely opposed to this. You know, we actually listen and learn from the past, unlike our current politicians. And this doesn't bring industry into our towns. They just stay in the camps, and they're from overseas predominantly.
26: The high voltage transmission lines will carry renewable energy, and the towers are expected to be around 75 metres high. Harris Farms, the country's largest premium grocer, is planning to roll out a dozen more stores, with the next ones planned for Queensland. The Financial Review says the company surpassed $1 billion in sales last financial year and is trying to keep up with Coles, Woolies and Aldi. The privately owned, largely family company has a new board and now has 33 stores across New South Wales, Queensland and Canberra, as well as more than 3,300 staff. Directors say they want to expand into Victoria, but would get a better return by opening stores in Byron Bay, Tweed River and Toowoomba. And the Great Vanilla Slice Triumph is back again in Victoria's Mallee region. Bakers from across the nation will converge on Murbean from August 15. Committee member Joe Rodder says the judges are looking for particular traits.
9: Competition coordinator, she assures me that vanilla slices must smell like vanilla. Pastry must not be soggy. The icing must be flat. It has to hold together and taste fantastic.
26: And this is National Rural News.
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11: Central Victoria weather for Five Flags Hotel Castlemaine. It's going to be a cloudy one across central Victoria for today. Bendigo and Maryborough tops of 12, Castlemaine 11, Ballarat 9. We've got some overnight lows of 0. It's going to be a frosty morning tomorrow, turning into a partly cloudy Friday. Bendigo and Maryborough 14, Castlemaine 13, Ballarat tops at 12. 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
11: 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Eric Carmen in the mix, but here's Robert Palmer, Simply Irresistible. 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

0: classic Akadaka. You shook me all night long on Gold Central Victoria, and the wake-up call with Robbo back bright and early tomorrow morning at 5:30. And at around 8:05 tomorrow morning, Robbo's going to ring the winner of the Celebration Hub. 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

0: That you totally at is lunch for Neatoed for today on Gold Central Victoria. It's your feel-good work days with Chris. Your 1 o'clock news coming up, a little bit of S Club 7 as well. Don't Stop Moving, coming up for Sarah from Maiden Gully. If you would like a song, give me a call, 5444 1071. The request line is now open on Gold.
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6: Hey, I'm Brooke Seychelles. The PM says Pauline Hanson's push to strengthen counter-terrorism laws would go against the Constitution. The One Nation leader wants to tighten current legislation to block ISIS fighters from coming home. Anthony Albanese has told the ABC many of these people are Aussie citizens.
7: Citizenship does bring certain rights under the Constitution, and we will do everything we can within the law, though, and we'll also provide no support for any of these people to return to Australia.
6: The communications watchdog has announced it is suing Optus over last year's network outage. ACMA alleges Optus breached two legal obligations more than 1,000 times, including ensuring customers could call emergency services. Victoria has recorded its first case of the H5 bird flu following a detection in the state southwest. Authorities confirmed the greater crested tern has been sent for further genetic testing in Geelong. Overseas, the US has launched new strikes on Iran after an attempted surprise attack on American troops in the Middle East. Four ballistic missiles were intercepted by US forces yesterday. Explosions have been heard in several parts of southern Iran today, just hours after Donald Trump warned they would be hit hard. And Irish musician and actor Glenn Hansard has died following a motorcycle crash. The 56-year-old, who won a Best Original Song Oscar and was lead singer for rock group The Frames, died in the single-vehicle crash west of Dublin. In sport, Collingwood and Geelong will battle in a huge clash at the MCG tonight to kick off round 21 of the AFL. The Cats are without Patrick Dangerfield, who hurt his hip last week. Jordan Dugui remains in doubt for the Pies after dealing with illness all week. And round 22 of the NRL kicks off tonight with a blockbuster clash between the Roosters and the Cowboys. The Roosters will be looking to notch up 6 wins on the trot when they hit the paddock in Townsville, having won 4 from 4 there. That's the latest in news and sport.
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8: It's going to be a cloudy one across Central Victoria for today. Bendigo and Maryborough tops of 12, Castlemaine 11, Ballarat 9. We've got some overnight lows of 0. It's going to be a frosty morning tomorrow, turning into a partly cloudy Friday. Bendigo and Maryborough 14, Castlemaine 13, Ballarat tops of 12. 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
8: 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You know that-

John Parson, Elmo's Fire on Gold Central Victoria, FM 98.3, AM 1071. Let's go back to the early 2000s for Sarah. Here's S Club 7, Don't Stop Moving. If you would like a request, give me a call, 544 1071. The request line is open on Gold Central Victoria.

0: In Lizzie on Gold, you've got Chris in for your feel good work days. The request line is open on 5444 1071. Tina, who would you like to hear a song from?
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0: In Excess, need you tonight. Coming up in a couple of minutes. We'll chat soon, okay?
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3: 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It rolled down the hill into a chemist shop, hit the counter, the coffin lid flew off, and the corpse said, "Have you got something to stop this coffin?"
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9: Hey there, Jai here from the Your News Now podcast with today's headlines. Australia's eSafety Commission has launched legal action against Telegram. Over to politics, and the PM says Pauline Hanson's push to strengthen counter-terrorism laws would go against the Constitution. And Federal MP Luke Gosling has been arrested over an alleged assault in the Northern Territory. Get your news when you want it. 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

0: Roy Orbison, Pretty Woman on Gold Central Victoria, FM 98.3, AM 1071. 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Let's squeeze one last request in. I've got Billy Idol, White Wedding, coming up for David.
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0: The Bendigo Theatre Company, also known as BTC, are looking for some volunteers. BTC, they're a small group of retired people. They meet each Wednesday morning and some Saturdays between 9 a.m. and 12 noon in Allingham Street, Golden Square. They're looking for some handy people who can build sets, create scenery, make props and just general facility maintenance. Come on down to BTC for some creativity, coffee and a chat. You can get all the details at goldcentralvictoria.com.au.
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0: Yeah, I'm talking about our Kylie. Better the devil you know, and I should be so lucky. Coming up after your latest news, sport and weather, it's Two Ups at Two time on Gold Central Victoria.
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7: Hey, I'm Brooke Seychelle. Interest rates are tipped to remain on hold after better-than-expected monthly inflation figures. Headline inflation cooled to 3.8% in the 12 months to June. Finance Minister Katie Gallagher welcoming the news on Nine this morning.
8: It was encouraging data out yesterday. Very encouraging to see that inflation's coming down in a headline sense in a monthly and quarterly terms, and it'll be up to the Reserve Bank Board, but this was encouraging news yesterday.
7: Federal MP Luke Gosling has reportedly been arrested over an alleged assault in the NT. According to the ABC, the member for Solomon is accused of assaulting Northern Territory Administrator David Connolly at a community event earlier this month. The Labor MP remains in custody. Optus could face record penalties over last year's 000 outage. ACMA has launched federal court action, alleging the telco breached emergency call obligations more than 1,000 times when hundreds of 000 calls failed to connect during the September 2025 outage. Telecommunications expert Dr. Mark Gregory has told the ABC it's an important step.
9: Because it will provide the opportunity for the courts to take action over the breaches to the regulations.
7: And K-pop group BTS have bowed out of this year's Grammys after the Recording Academy introduced a new Best Asian Pop Performance category. The group members taking to social media to say they hope their music can be celebrated rather than being divided by region or language. In sport, Carlton's interim coach Josh Fraser is considering pitching for the full-time job. He's been given a week by the Blues to decide if he wants to bid for the position. Fraser says he's already learned a lot.
10: So you're exposed to a large number of things, but the reality is you're not exposed to everything, and I'm aware of that. But I've also feel like over the course of my coaching journey, I've had some great opportunities and experience that are a little bit unique as well.
7: And Queensland have signed Aussie spinner Adam Zampa for the upcoming domestic cricket season. That's the latest in news and sport.
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0: It's going to be a cloudy one across central Victoria for today. Bendigo and Maryborough tops of 12, Castlemaine 11, Ballarat 9. We've got some overnight lows of 0. It's going to be a frosty morning tomorrow, turning into a partly cloudy Friday. Bendigo and Maryborough 14, Castlemaine 13, Ballarat tops of 12. 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
0: Cheap Trick out of Rockford, Illinois in the USA. Massive band, but I bet you didn't know they started out as a cover band covering Elvis songs. And, well, it didn't go the way they thought it would.
11: That frightened me, that.
0: If You Want My Love, coming up next, but we are heading back to 1988, the album Lap of Luxury. Here's The Flame, kicking off your two ups at two for today. 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

0: Old Central Victoria, it's your two ups at two for your feel good work days with Chris on Gold. And I've got Tracy on 5444 1071. Do you remember back in the day when you were trying to figure out what the lyrics of a song was? And it was the hardest thing to try and figure out.
1: Back in the day, yeah, no, you just had the old tape recorder. So you had to go write it down, write some of it down, stop, rewind.
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0: There's a double dose of Alice Cooper, You and Me and Poison are finishing up your two ups at two for today on Gold Central Victoria. Your 3 o'clock news not too far away. Wilson Phillips coming up.
1: Someday somebody's gonna make you wanna turn around and say goodbye, say goodbye. 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
0: Here's a funny story. Back, way back when I was younger, I thought Wilson Phillips was a dude called Wilson, and Phillips was his last name. Boy, was I very wrong. I'll be opening up the Meet Trey Friday shortlist for the final time this week at around 3:15, so stay listening to Gold.
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9: Hey, I'm Brooke Seychelle. One of the crossbenchers doesn't appear interested in Pauline Hanson's request for stronger counter-terrorism laws to prevent ISIS fighters coming home. Independent Senator David Pocock has told Nine the existing laws are already strong and this isn't a top priority.
10: We're spending a huge amount of time on these sorts of issues rather than the things that I hear all the time from Australians about. Housing, health, cost of living. So, you know, we'll engage in this, but I'd urge my colleagues to actually focus on the big issues that we're facing.
9: Federal Labor MP Luke Gosling has this morning been arrested over an alleged assault on Northern Territory Administrator David Connolly. The member for Solomon was charged in relation to an incident earlier this month. Just one of the 19 Closing the Gap targets has been met, 5 years out from the deadline. Early childhood education enrolment for First Nations children has hit 95%. Minister for Indigenous Australians Mulindiri McCarthy has told the ABC there's a lot of work to do.
11: In particular around justice and out-of-home care, I'm absolutely determined, the Prime Minister's determined. As he said in February, failure is not an option.
9: Overseas, Japanese rescuers have intensified their search for survivors as the death toll from a major earthquake rises to 17. Many remain trapped after a shopping mall collapsed. And Hollywood actor Jared Leto has been accused of sexual misconduct by four women. They've spoken about their alleged experiences in a new BBC documentary. Broncos prop Corey Jensen has paid tribute to his teammates after announcing his immediate retirement from the NRL. The 32-year-old has been forced to hang up the boots due to blood clot issues. Jensen says he's forever grateful for the friendships he's made along the way.
12: I've seen so many of the guys grow, not just as footy players, but as men. If I could leave one thing, it's if I played a part in some of their lives, not just as footballers, but as men, then that's what I hold most dearly.
9: And Bobby Hill is set to leave Collingwood despite having 4 years left on his contract. That's the latest in news and sport.
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0: It's going to be a cloudy one across Central Victoria for today. Bendigo and Maryborough tops of 12, Castlemaine 11, Ballarat 9. We've got some overnight lows of 0. It's going to be a frosty morning tomorrow, turning into a partly cloudy Friday. Bendigo and Maryborough 14, Castlemaine 13, Ballarat tops of 12. 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
0: Right after Wilson Phillips, Hold On, for the final time this week, all thanks to Central Vic Meats. 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

Elder Wilson Phillips. 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It's Feel Good Workdays with Chris, and those feel good vibes continue right now. All thanks to Central Vic Meats, the best quality meats at the very best prices. 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If you would like a chance at a delicious meat tray, give me a call, 5444 1071. Here's a little bit of fun.

0: Cochran, and Life is a Highway on Gold Central Victoria, FM 98.3, AM 1071. Let's get some people onto the Meat Tray Friday shortlist. John, you want a meat tray, do you?
1: Definitely.
0: It's as simple as that. You're on the Meat Tray Friday shortlist, my friend.
1: Cheers, mate. Thank you.
0: You've called Gold. Who's this?
2: It is Sebastian.
0: It's as simple as that. You're on the Meat Tray Friday shortlist. I'll be calling the winner tomorrow.
2: Yep.
0: I've got Kelly from Bendigo on 5444 1071. Hello.
3: How you going?
0: I'm gathering you would like a delicious $100 meat tray from Central Vic Meats.
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0: You're on the Meat Tray Friday shortlist.
3: Oh, fantastic.
0: Karen, you have made it onto the shortlist as well.
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0: Meat Tray Friday, all thanks to Central Vic Meats, the best quality meats at the very best prices. 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

0: Choir Boys, Run to Paradise on Gold Central Victoria, FM 98.3, AM 1071. And making headlines on the Gold Central Victoria website, local MPs slam attacks on ex-premier Lisa Chesters and Marie Edwards are both calling out on the appalling online commentary. 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
7: It's the 30th of July, the day in 1930 when the final of the first FIFA World Cup was played.
8: Uruguay beat fellow South Americans Argentina 4-2 in the first ever final.
7: To 1962 when the Trans-Canada Highway was opened, becoming the longest national highway in the world. Apollo 15 landed on the moon on this day in 1971, famous for taking the first lunar rover.
9: Okay, we're on our tracks.
10: Roger.
7: Remember this? In 1997, the Thredbo Ski Resort was struck by tragedy with a massive landslide burying the Carinya Lodge, but there was hope.
11: The full story of survival against all the odds. Stuart Diver alive after a 60-hour ordeal.
7: And the world's longest-running music show, the iconic British chart program Top of the Pops, finished in 2006 after 42 years.
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7: Stacks of birthdays, starting with singing songwriting legend Paul Anka. He's 85.
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7: Singer Kate Bush is 68 today. Australian touring cars champ and commentator Neil Crompton turns 66.
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7: Friends star Lisa Kudrow is 63. Special celebration for one of rugby league's all-time greatest, Broncos, Queensland and Australian number 7, Alan Langer, turns 60. Aussie actor Simon Baker, made it big on The Mentalist, is 57.
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1: 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On

0: There's 11 solid minutes of Steve Wright Evie finishing up your feel-good work days for the 30th of July 2026. It's now time for me to get my butt out of here. Jonesy and Amanda are coming up next. I will see you in a week, my friends. Dave Burrows will be covering tomorrow, and for the next week, we'll chat soon.
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2: Well, an unfortunate translation error raised some eyebrows in Ottawa, Ontario, in Canada. Posters meant to reference public squares were posted in both English and French around the centre town. However, the French version of the signs, Placettes Publiques, was missing a key letter in the second word, making it read pubic squares instead. There have been plenty of other examples of bad translations, though. A chicken shop, the sale of chicken murder, anus perfumery, and gifts. Don't know if I'd like that sent to me.
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8: Hey, I'm Brooke Seychelle. Optus is facing court over last year's 000 outage. The communications watchdog alleges the telco breached emergency call obligations more than 1,000 times during the September 2025 outage. Telecommunications expert Dr. Mark Gregory has told the ABC the penalties could be quite significant.
9: The action will provide an opportunity for the telecommunications industry to take on notice that the regulator is now prepared to take action in the courts for breaches to the regulations regarding 000.
8: Australia's eSafety Commissioner has launched legal action against Telegram, accusing the messaging app of failing to remove extremist content. The platform is facing penalties of up to $54 million for alleged breaches of anti-terror rules. NAB has revealed a major plummet in home loan applications, slumping to 15% in the last quarter. The major bank finding higher interest rates and the cost of living have made people more cautious. It comes as the Reserve Bank says it won't change its interest policy just to support house prices. The deadly H5 bird flu has reached another state, with Victoria declaring its first case. Authorities confirmed the detection in a greater crested tern near Portland on the southwest. Overseas, the US has launched strikes against Iran in response to Iran's missile attacks on American forces this week. And the federal government has ruled out extending the fuel excise beyond this weekend. The 16-cent a litre cut will end on Sunday. In sport, Broncos prop Corey Jensen has been forced into medical retirement at the age of 32 after developing blood clots in his lungs. His coach Michael Maguire says Jensen is an incredible player, but an even better person off the field.
6: He's the top player that I love to coach because he helps build the fabric of what we're about. So I think not only what he has done on the field, but off the field will be a big part of what will be left in and amongst his playing group.
8: And Essendon boss Daniel McPherson will finish up at the end of the season after 4 years with the club.
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10: Cloudy tonight across Central Victoria, getting as low as 0 degrees. It's going to be a frosty morning tomorrow, turning into a partly cloudy day. Bendigo and Maryborough tops of 14, Castlemaine 13, Ballarat a top of 12 tomorrow.
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18: 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That's what the J stands for.
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23: are here. It's showtime.
24: Good afternoon, Amanda.
25: Hi.
24: How are you?
25: I'm good. If you're wondering what the smell of onion is, it's not my BO.
24: Because you're wearing too much jacket for inside, I'm just going to say.
25: Someone else said
24: very
25: that.
24: Very nice, too
25: someone
24: much
25: else,
24: jacket.
25: Someone else said to me, is it cold in the studio? But this jacket's the wrong size or shape. It's a vintage jacket to wear over jumpers. So this has to be the outfit.
24: What time do you have to get back to the TARDIS?
25: Oh, shut up. Don't laugh, Ryan. Ryan's just like Paddington. Are you going to mention that?
24: He spent good money on that coat. How much coat have you guys got on?
25: Thank you. This is an expensive coat.
24: Look, yeah, I know, but could I say how much you spent on that?
26: Yeah, okay.
24: $2,000 on that coat.
25: But that was about 2 years ago.
26: Yeah, so it's an investment.
25: It's an investment. Ryan will still be wearing that when he's like 6 months
24: from now. He did spend $2,000 on a full set of armour for his Kingdom
25: a full
24: of Fools
25: set of armour.
24: A full set of armour.
25: But you haven't let me say why this room smells of onion. People think it's my BO.
24: Well, betwixt the two, it's a stink fest in here.
25: It's not. I've done this once before with you and you poo-pooed it, but we're going to do it again. I've seen this thing online where you say, weirdly, if you add this to this, it tastes like something so different. So I'm going to do an experiment with you and Ryan.
24: Okay, great. I look forward to your experimentation.
25: And also, you've got beer.
24: Maybe it's me. Action-packed show today coming up. Instagram makes its return and we can't do anything until we do the Fast Five. This is how we get the day underway. We would love to hear from you.
27: Cold Central.

0: Hello there, it's Jonesy the Man, Sheeran for Sheeran. It's Thursday afternoon and the Fast Five is ready to go.
1: Can this thing go
2: faster than the speed of light?
3: Jonesy and Amanda.
4: Fast Five.
0: But are you ready to take it on? All five questions. Can you do it in one go? If you do that, Amanda will say.
5: Well, you don't have to do it in one go. Yeah, but if you get question five right, a $300 Woolworths grocery voucher thanks to Skippy Peanut Butter.
0: Rhonda is in Tane. Hello, Rhonda.
6: Hi there.
5: Hello, Rhonda. How are you going?
6: How are you? Good, good.
5: Let's see what we can do for you today. Question one is this. What's generally bigger, a canoe or a kayak?
6: I think that would be a canoe.
5: Yeah, they're usually bigger, wider, heavier than a kayak.
0: Rhonda, you answer that with a degree of authority. Do you do a bit of canoeing?
6: No. I've just seen a few around the lakes and the rivers.
0: Yep.
5: The lakes and the rivers. Very poetic,
0: Rhonda. Have you seen Deliverance?
6: Is that a
5: canoe or a kayak?
0: That was a canoe.
5: Yeah, you couldn't get that balance in a kayak.
0: No, can't get that balance anywhere. Let's play Cover Me, Rhonda.
7: Cover me!
8: I got you covered, boss.
5: Now, Ryan has really gone to town with this. What song is this rubber chicken covering here, Rhonda? Oh, come on. Sounds like Ryan has sat on a kazoo.
0: Rhonda?
6: It's familiar, but I can't think of the name.
5: Oh, I think Rhonda just wants to pretend this has never happened.
0: Rhonda. Kathleen is in Summer Hill.
5: Hi, Kathleen.
9: Hi.
5: Hello. Have a listen to this if you dare. It's a very famous song.
0: Ryan, when
5: sung
0: you're
5: by
0: using,
5: a rubber chicken.
0: When you're using the rubber chicken, where are you squeezing it?
10: He'd grab it from the, you know.
0: Like a bagpipe or?
10: Yeah.
5: Kathleen? What's the song, Kathleen?
9: Play it one more time, please. I'm
5: out. Oh, how annoying. Kathleen, yes, Kathleen. We'll do this for you.
0: Okay, Kathleen, we're going to need an answer.
9: I don't know. Nah.
5: It's not your fault. We just don't want to hear it again.
0: I find it slightly mesmerizing.
5: Oh, you do not.
0: I do.
11: These are certified one.

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1: Jonesy and Amanda. Come on, I want you
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0: G-O-L-D. Gold, Central Victoria.

0: It's Jonesy and Amanda driving you home this Thursday afternoon, the 30th of July. Good afternoon to you.
1: Well, we find ourselves
0: here. Well, we're going to play the Fast Five intro.
1: Oh, okay.
2: How fast can this thing go?
3: Faster than the speed of light.
4: Jonesy and Amanda.
5: Fast Five.
0: See, I do the DJ
1: bits.
0: Yeah,
1: but then you pointed at me.
0: No, no.
1: That's Ryan's bit to play the intro. Point at Ryan.
0: I don't need
1: to. Is this smell of raw onion in here putting you off?
0: Yeah,
1: it is a bit off-putting, isn't it?
0: I do all the little DJ bits, and then you do all the other stuff.
1: Okay, well, it's time to play Cover Me.
3: Cover Me.
5: Cover Me!
3: Cover, boss.
1: This is horrific. Ryan has recorded a rubber chicken doing a cover of a particular song.
0: Mm-hmm.
1: He's found another part of the song to play this time.
0: Yeah, maybe. Just quietly, I think you're spending too much time with that chicken. Mark is in Maribyrnong. Hello, Mark.
1: Hello, Mark.
6: Hello.
1: Do you know what the song is?
6: Yeah, I believe it's Africa by Toto.
1: Yes, it is.
0: You believe right.
1: They'd be thrilled with that version sung by a rubber chicken.
0: Question number three. Sorry, I've lost my notes.
1: I can see that. It's multiple choice. So you just do the DJ bits, Brendan.
0: Okay.
1: It's multiple choice. Which of these countries, at least I can read, which of these countries has no snakes? A, New Zealand, B, Germany, or C, Vanuatu?
6: Vanuatu.
1: No, it's not Vanuatu.
0: James is in French's Forest.
1: Hi, James.
7: Oh, hi.
1: Hello. Which of these countries has no snakes? Is it New Zealand or is it Germany?
7: The New Zealand.
1: Yeah, and they don't have any bitey spiders either. They wonder how we all live to adulthood.
0: I wonder why they didn't get all that stuff.
1: Yeah.
0: The Bee Gees were formed by brothers Barry, Robin, and Maurice Gibb. Who is the oldest brother?
7: Maurice.
1: No.
0: Oh.
1: No.
0: Matt's in Belmont.
1: Hello, Matt.
8: Hey, guys.
1: It wasn't Maurice, who was in fact the youngest, technically.
0: Mm-hmm.
1: Barry and Robin, who was the eldest?
8: I'm thinking it might be Barry.
1: It is Barry. And Maurice and Robin were twins,
0: yep.
1: But Robin was born 35 minutes before Maurice.
0: Right. So, right, 35 minutes before.
1: Mm.
0: Which was the other one that died? Andy.
1: Andy was their brother who died in his very early 30s. Mm. I've got a magazine at home, my 16 magazine,
0: yeah.
1: Where he's quoted as saying he loves living a healthy life.
0: Yeah.
1: So they said he had heart issues, but I think the heart issues were brought on by bad addiction issues.
0: He died at 37.
1: Issues. Was it by bad addiction issues, yeah.
0: And poor old Barry's the only one left. We
1: yes,
0: spoke to him,
1: the
0: remember?
1: Eldest.
0: We had a chat, it was quite sad because his mother had just died, Mrs. Gibb, and he said, I'm the only one left.
1: Yeah.
0: It was really.
1: Yeah. When you come
0: Barry.
1: From a tribe of boys
0: yeah.
1: and you're the eldest, you don't expect to be the last one.
0: Which country grows the most peanuts, Matt?
8: Ooh. Jeepers.
0: Jeepers.
1: The language, Matt. Jeepers. Do you want to give Matt a clue? Go on.
0: Amanda just went there recently.
1: I did. I went there recently.
8: I've no idea where you went to recently.
0: Matt.
1: I'll bring my passport in for you.
0: Steve is in St. Peter's.
1: Hello, Steve.
9: Hey.
0: Steve.
1: No, you're having a shocker.
0: I don't know what's happened to me.
1: Which country grows the most peanuts? I'll give you a clue. It's one of the world's most populated countries.
0: And Amanda's just been there.
9: China?
1: China.
0: Now, get out of China.
1: Grows the most peanuts.
0: Congratulations, you won the jam pack. You've got $300 worth of Woolworths grocery voucher. Thanks to Skippy Peanut Butter. Smoother than a fresh jar of Skippy. Thank you, Steve.
9: Thank you.
1: I love our chats. Thank
0: yeah,
1: you,
0: they're good.
1: Steve.
0: If you would like to play the Fast Five, jonesyandamanda.com.au, for we will have it again for you tomorrow.
1: We will. But coming up next, I'll finally put the raw onion that's in this room to good use.
0: You know, why don't you just keep it out in the kitchen?
1: Because I just wanted to get prepared. We're going to do a taste test. It's not TikTok Tucker. It's
0: right.
1: A taste experiment.
0: Yeah, yeah.
10: Gold, Central Victoria.

0: across Australia, it's Jonesy and Amanda driving you home.
1: Let me get my bits and my bob. So this room has been smelling of raw onion for a reason. We've tried this once before and it wasn't very successful. But
0: I walked into the kitchen to make us teas and coffees. I opened the fridge and a portal of hell smell came out of it. Shut the fridge. And at that point, all the young people filed into the kitchen.
1: And they thought you'd let one go.
0: Yeah, so because I'm of a certain age.
1: Okay.
0: You know what I mean?
1: There's no fridge in the kitchen, Brendan.
0: I said, it's not me. And then I opened the fridge, have a whiff, and then it didn't smell as bad.
1: What's that noise then, they said?
0: It's not me.
1: Anyway, now, you've got a plate in front of you that has a variety of...
0: Yes.
1: Don't let them touch each other because they're a variety of ingredients.
2: It looks like one of those day on a plate things.
1: Oh, yes. Pete Evans.
2: Pete Evans.
1: I want you to take a piece...
0: Nothing cooking here, though.
1: I want you to take a piece of onion.
0: Mm-hmm.
1: So you've got a piece of raw onion, piece of onion.
0: What, the whole bit of onion? Or
1: just one piece of it, say, one slice.
0: That's a Spanish onion.
1: One round of it. And put that on the tomato.
0: Yep.
1: You take two of them. And I want you to take a, don't eat the whole thing because I'm going to ask you what you think it tastes like.
0: Tomato and onion.
1: And then after that,
0: yeah,
1: I'm going to tell you what people have said it tastes, what this combination is supposed to taste like and see if you feel it then. So take one bite.
0: Yeah.
1: Our breath will be lovely.
0: Well, it tastes like tomato and onion.
1: What if I was to tell you that's supposed to taste like bacon?
0: No.
1: Take another bite thinking of bacon.
0: No.
1: That doesn't taste at all like bacon. What do you think, Ryan?
3: No.
1: How about this one?
0: Yeah.
1: This one I'm intrigued by.
0: Right.
1: You got a bit of boiled egg there.
0: How long has this egg been sitting out in there?
1: 3 weeks tops. I just got it out of the stinky fridge.
0: Okay.
1: Squeeze some lemon on it.
0: Put some lemon on the egg.
1: Take a bite.
0: Lip, sip, suck. Yep. What does that taste like?
1: Well, you tell me.
0: Egg and lemon?
1: It's supposed to taste like crumbed chicken, like KFC.
0: No.
1: This is a rort, isn't it?
0: Yeah,
1: I've got one more. No. I've got one more.
0: We should have meetings.
1: Take a
0: don't we have a meeting before
1: take
0: the show?
1: Take a piece of apple.
0: Yep.
1: Oh, look, I've been taken.
0: This is a piece of...
1: Take a piece of apple.
0: Yep.
1: We'll put this on our socials because you
0: and
1: might have a
0: bit
1: of... And a chocolate chip biscuit.
0: Yep.
1: Bite into it.
0: What's that supposed to taste like?
1: Red wine.
3: Oh, okay.
1: Yeah. Does it not?
0: No.
1: Take another bite thinking of red wine.
0: It doesn't matter.
1: No. Sorry about that.
0: Well, that's 2 minutes and 57 seconds.
1: Well,
0: I'm not going to get back.
1: Why don't you talk about your downpipes for me?
0: Okay.
1: Or your stinky bum when you open the fridge.
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1: 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Don't

0: Hi there, it's Jonesy Demanda driving you home this Thursday afternoon.
1: I had such a lovely start to my day today. Most mornings I'll take the dog down to take a walk along the beach.
0: Mm-hmm.
1: These days, between the fact I can't be bothered and that she's older too, we drive down there now and just buy a coffee from a little from the kiosk down there and
0: yep.
1: just walk along the waterfront. So nice. Not on the water, but on the, you know,
0: yep.
1: pavement.
0: Yeah, I know how pavements work
1: okay.
0: and how
1: and people,
0: walk
1: along them.
0: Yeah.
1: Okay. Anyway, I saw this woman holding a little baby, about a three-month-old baby, a little baby boy. She was standing in the sun. Little baby boy. He had a little blue jumper on. He had little Ugg boots on.
0: Oh.
1: Oh, and he had a cute little hat. I just went, ugh. And as I walked past, she said, sorry to bother you, but would you mind holding my baby? I just need to fix the harness that she was wearing for him. So I said, do I mind? I would pay you for this experience.
0: Yeah.
1: So I held this little baby. He was so warm and snuggly, and he just lay against my chest. And I said to her, any woman who's got grown-up children would give anything to feel this again. And all my friends, we all talk about this, that you're so busy and you're living it again because you're a grandparent.
0: Yeah.
1: And that bit where you're just, when they're your babies and you're trying to keep them alive and you're tired and all the rest of it, you can't just, and all of us say what we'd give to have one day of holding them as little babies.
0: Oh, that's so sweet.
1: And I got to hold him and I said, if you set up a booth here and charge middle-aged women to come and hold your baby, you will make a lot of money. No. And the little baby, his name was Barry.
0: Oh, Barry, old school name.
1: It was so cute.
0: Oh, that's sweet.
1: It was so cute.
0: Because it's interesting, isn't it, in the world of man and woman.
1: Man and woman.
0: Man and woman. Like, man can't do that. Like, I find since I've become a grandfather, I look at little kids, I go, oh, he's so cute. And then you've got to be, there's a mindset.
1: There certainly is. Well, she waited. There were people walking past.
0: She waited till a woman and you came
1: past. She said, I was waiting to see if there's someone that seemed appropriate to want to hold my baby.
0: This happened to me probably about this time last year. I was coming home from a business lunch and I'd caught the train.
1: Mr. Drunky Skunks.
0: No, I was well within my faculties. Anyway, I got off the train. It starts to rain. I go, damn. As I'm walking up the train steps, there's an umbrella sitting there. I went, thank you, universe. So I'm walking home with the umbrella.
1: A stolen umbrella.
0: Yeah, but it was just sitting there abandoned.
1: Like a barbecue chicken all over again.
0: For God's sake, let that go. As I'm walking along, I see this young mother and she's breastfeeding her baby standing up at the side of the road and she's been caught in the rain.
1: On the side of the road?
0: Yes, yeah, because she's waiting for her husband to pick her up.
1: And the baby needed to be fed.
0: And the baby needed to be fed. And I thought,
1: here. It started to rain.
0: And I said, I can assist here. I can help you.
1: How?
0: With the umbrella.
1: Oh, right.
0: And she went, oh, no. And she looked over her rank. I said, no, I'm not a weirdo. But I just
1: anyone that says to you, I'm not a weirdo, is often a weirdo.
0: I just found this umbrella. I'll stand behind you and you feed the baby. She said, no, my husband's just down there. I said, no, it's okay. And then people started walking past looking at me. Now,
1: Ryan and I both have our heads in our hands. Cut to the end. Was this story okay?
0: I ended up giving her the umbrella, but it didn't help. But she said, I can't hold it and breastfeed the baby.
1: So you breastfed the baby? Cough up a hairball? My lovely story has gone here.
0: Mine's a lovely story too.
1: Your voice has got a little high.
0: Coming up, it's Thursday. I like Thursday because AA Chattery drops.
1: I'll tell you all that's in AA Chattery. And what else have we got coming? Oh, there was a story I saw in the news last night. Speaking of children, runaways.
0: Okay.
1: We'll talk about that.
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3: Well, an unfortunate translation error raised some eyebrows in Ottawa, Ontario in Canada. Posters meant to reference public squares were posted in both English and French around the centre town. However, the French version of the signs, Placettes Publiques, was missing a key letter in the second word, making it read pubic squares instead. There have been plenty of other examples of bad translations, though. A chicken shop, the sale of chicken murder, anus perfumery and gifts. Don't know if I'd like that scent too much.
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13: Hey, I'm Brooke Seychell. Messaging app Telegram is facing legal action by the eSafety Commissioner. It's been accused of failing to remove pro-terror material and could face fines of $55 million if found guilty. eSafety Commissioner Julie Inman-Grant says it comes at a time of heightened security here in Australia.
14: It is more important than ever that digital platforms meet their obligations to protect the Australian community.
13: Optus could be hit with millions of dollars in fines over last year's network outage. The communications watchdog has launched legal proceedings against the telco over the outage last September. Federal Labor MP Luke Gosling is facing an alleged assault charge following his arrest in Darwin this morning. Meanwhile, the PM has ruled out an extension of the fuel excise with the 16 cent a litre cut to end on Sunday. And with tensions rising again in the Middle East, Anthony Albanese has told the ABC the focus is now on fuel supply.
15: And we have more fuel in Australia today than we had in February 28. That's a result of the relationships that were built around the world, but also the work that we've done with the private sector.
13: Overseas, the death toll has risen to 30 after a major earthquake in Japan's southwest. Rescuers are still looking for survivors following a shopping mall collapse. And George Clooney and his wife Amal have been forced to flee their home in the south of France due to the wildfires. The couple, along with their 9-year-old twins, have evacuated as fires continue to rage across Europe. Sport, Essendon footy boss Daniel McPherson will leave at the end of this year after 4 seasons with the club. It comes as Dean Solomon will soon make a decision as to whether he wants to go for the full-time coaching role. Brisbane Broncos prop Corey Jensen has medically retired at age 32 due to blood clot issues. And Alex De Minaur has set up an all-Aussie encounter at the Washington DC Open after he defeated Stefanos Tsitsipas in 3 sets this morning. He'll now face Cruz Hewitt in the round of 16. That's the latest in news and sport.
11: Gold Central Victoria weather, thanks to Prestige Jayco Bendigo.
16: Cloudy tonight across Central Victoria, getting as low as 0 degrees. It's going to be a frosty morning tomorrow, turning into a partly cloudy day. Bendigo and Maryborough tops of 14, Castlemaine 13, Ballarat a top of 12 tomorrow.
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1: You that's your DAC.
0: Double A Chattery, your podcast you do with forensic psychologist Anita McGregor.
1: And we called it like the girl's plate of an episode in that it was bits and pieces of stuff we just wanted to talk about. We went back through some of the things that our teacups have asked us about. We did an episode a little while ago about jewellery, and there's a woman who curates jewellery for estates when people have passed away. She said there's two types. There's one where the family look at all the jewels and they say, wow, look at all this. I never saw mum wearing it. And other families where they go, look at all the stuff. Oh, yeah, remember mum wore this and all that. And it can't. We spoke about the nature of the jewelry in our lives. We want to be the people that wear our things and create family memories. But we both spoke about being mothers of sons, what you do with your stuff and how we honour our stuff and honour the stuff that we inherit as well. And there was a big discussion as part of our group, our teacups, as I say, as to if you inherit your mum's or your grandmother's stuff and you're not and it's not your style, is it okay to remake it? And we had lots of comments about that. People saying, think about your mum, think about your grandma. Would they rather you were wearing it or that it was just sitting in a drawer somewhere? And most people have said, remodel it, wear it, make it yours, and then it's your turn to pass it on.
0: It's like with men, it's tools. You know, tools would be the same thing, or your tools.
1: But that's using something is different to wearing something for taste.
0: Sure.
1: And to honour something. I
0: but
1: know
0: what if
1: you
0: got your kids aren't into tools?
1: Yeah, well, that's the thing. That's fair enough too. That's absolutely fair enough.
0: Or motorcycles. I got a bunch of motorcycles.
1: Yeah, and they mean things to you.
0: What if they turn it into a brooch?
1: This is all this big discussion. So lots of things. And I spoke also to Anita about an epiphany I'd had with some help from a therapist about how I feel the image I have of me spinning all these plates in my life and trying to keep the plates going. And she said, why are you spinning the plates? And it's true. Why did I feel as if that the whole world would fall apart if I wasn't spinning the plates?
0: Yeah.
1: So we have, she's a psychologist. She's also, you know, my best friend. So interesting discussion on this week's Double A Chattery.
0: I could have told you that. Don't spin the plates. That's for the dude at the circus.
1: Well, I felt I was the circus dude. And now I've run away to leave the circus.
0: So you've come back home.
1: I've come back home from the circus.
0: Double A Chattery, it drops today. Check it out wherever you get your podcast.
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30: 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Central.

0: hello there. It's Jonesy and Amanda driving you home. One of the things in doing our new hours, we used to do a breakfast radio show for many years and moderately successful. Actually, we did pretty well.
1: And more than moderately. Now we do. Why do you say that? We were more successful than that.
0: We were doing pretty well. And mostly I get home, I used to watch ACA, I used to worship at the table of ACA, largely for the promo. You love the promo. I love the promo. Like, remember on ACA, the cul-de-sac of creeps.
2: The cul-de-sac of creeps. Welcome to Corella Place, where 65 convicted sex offenders live together in the one street.
1: Their Christmas in July must be weird.
0: Kids, don't go to that street. Or remember the ultrasound ogre.
2: Pregnant mum's most treasured moment, but they're all fake. Hundreds of women fleeced by Australia's ultrasound ogre.
0: And your favourite would have been the sleaze of squeeze.
1: Oh, yeah.
2: The sleaze of squeeze. Sexual harassment on a stepladder. Lynn's only 4.5 feet tall. And when she climbed up to reach something at work, her boss, Laurie, would grope her bottom with both hands.
0: I was getting a bit worried that maybe, because I was missing out on...
1: I'd forgotten about those greatest hits.
0: I get home just as Ali's getting onto ACA and it starts. But last night I was happy. I don't know if I'm too happy about the alliteration.
3: The pre-dawn wake-up call that has residents squawking. So who is this mysterious seed spreader?
4: Why do you like feeding the birds so much?
3: Join me.
0: So it's either the mysterious seed spreader or the Burwood Birdman.
4: What's on the menu today? Do you have any idea the drama you've caused for the residents here? Why do you like feeding the birds so much? Don't you want to stick around and see them eat the food you've provided? You're causing poo explosions. People have poo all over their balconies, all over their cars. Do you want people to be pooed on all the time?
1: So, I thought she was leaving my restaurant.
0: So what's happening here? There's this guy, mysterious man, gets up at the crack of dawn and throws seed everywhere.
1: Not where he doesn't live there himself.
0: No. And I said, why? And there's a few theories. He's a jilted lover, and the person lives in that particular block of units. The other one is developers want the people to get out of there. So it's a bit Scooby-Doo.
1: Imagine doing that by just making birds flock around.
0: Well, it could work. People say, I might get out of there. Other people are blaming this kid. What he started.
1: Don't go near the cul-de-sac.
0: Keep away, yeah. Keep well away from that cul-de-sac.
1: Speaking of kids.
0: Yes.
1: Oh, that's...
0: Come on.
1: I saw on the news last night, two little kids, 2 5-year-olds.
0: I saw that little...
1: They broke away. They ran away. And yes, I think my kids were never runaways, but we'll talk about it.
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0: Hello there, it's Jonesy and Amanda driving you home.
1: Were your kids prone to running away? Because
0: no.
1: Some kids just do. Some kids, their parents are always saying they will escape from anywhere.
0: Mm.
1: My kids were never like that, but I saw this story on the news last night.
2: An investigation is underway at a Melbourne childcare centre after this. Two young children escaped through a fence, running for more than a kilometre down busy city streets. The young boy and girl broke free from the Isabel Henderson Kindergarten in Fitzroy North, racing home to watch cartoons. Thankfully, those bystanders saw them and were able to notify authorities.
1: The mum said that when she saw them come into the house, she went, what the hell's going on? But the footage, they're just walking down the street, skipping. Just skipping.
0: And they just want to get home and watch cartoons.
1: They want to go home and watch cartoons.
0: Yeah.
1: There'll always be one kid that'll just want to take off.
0: When we were kids, and I guess this doesn't happen anymore, we used to have a guy that used to live across the road from us, Harry, and he was a florist. Mm. And he was a single man, lived by himself, and I think he was an alcoholic as well. Anyway, it's Christmas Eve. Back in the 70s, and my brother and I are just out the front of his house. He used to have a collection of broken down cars out the front, and we used to play in the cars and pretend to drive. He said, hey, boys, you want to go and have a look at the bay? We'll go fishing. I went, yeah, okay. And we used to live down the road from a bay. So we walked down to the bay.
1: So you didn't tell your mum?
0: No, we just wandered off with him. I would have been about 8. My brother would have been about 6. And so we go down to the bay, and it's real Tom Sawyer stuff. We're fishing. We caught a little fish, and then we went up to the shop. And because he wanted to get some ice to put the fishy in. And he's like, you guys want an ice cream? Yeah, sure. Bought us ice creams. So we were gone for some hours. And then when I was coming up the road on the way back, I saw my mum and she looked a bit concerned. And I'm going, hey, we've just been out with Harry. He said, well, I wish someone told me.
1: Yes, rightly so. These days you wouldn't do that. And parents wouldn't.
0: Well, you got that Life 360 thing.
1: Yeah. But there is.
0: And I'm not saying if I had, like, my grandson suddenly went missing for some hours, I would be a bit distressed, I would imagine.
1: Mm. Skipping down the road to watch cartoons.
0: With an old Darrow across the road.
1: That's grandpa. But let's do Tales of the Runaway. And what I mean by that is your kid one of those little ones that all the kids are playing around, you turn around, he's taken Santa's hat and he's sitting over in the corner or whatever, you know, some kids are just like that. And remember in our day, the image was you'd take a stick and put your belongings on the end of it because you wanted to run away from home.
0: Like the Littlest Hobo.
1: Yeah, the Littlest Hobo. So if you want to join me for a while, just grab your hat and come travel like the Littlest Hobo was a dog.
0: Yeah. A singing dog.
1: Who was welcomed into town after town. Let's call it this, Tales of the Runaway.
0: We'd love to hear from you. Gold, Central Victoria.

0: Hello there, it's Jonesy Demander. The tribal drummer's beating Tales of the Runaway.
1: Traveling around from town to town.
0: Yes.
1: Sometimes I think I'll settle down.
0: Okay.
2: Why has no one reworked that show? Barnaby Joyce, perhaps. Finds a dog at his door, he gets a different result entirely.
0: Well, at least it'd stay there.
2: We're talking today about Tales of the Runaway. There was a story in the news last night of 2 5-year-olds that busted out of their school.
3: 2 young children escaped through a fence running for more than a kilometre down busy city street, racing home to watch cartoons.
0: Jeepers.
2: To watch cartoons. Hi, Heather. Who ran away?
4: Okay, so this is actually a story about my mum. She loves to tell. She was born in, she was in Switzerland, and she decided to go for a little train ride. So she jumped on the train, went to the end of the line, and eventually, you know, the guards sort of picked her off and said, oh, where have you come from? She was missing for about 24 hours, and they searched the lake looking for her, thinking she'd gone into the lake or something. So,
2: how old was she, did you say?
4: 5.
2: Wow. And she'd just taken off?
4: Yeah, she likes trains, so she's like, I'm going on a train ride.
2: Wow.
0: You know, it just makes you feel sick.
2: I know, doesn't it? You that makes you feel sick. Thank you, Heather.
0: We lost our youngest son on the train in Singapore. He would have been about 7 or 8. We all got off the train. Automatic doors closed, so he just takes off.
2: And you don't know the train system. You don't know where the platforms were where the train was going.
0: And so then, you know, we went to the people, the main people of the train system, and they said, well, yeah, he's got to be on our network somewhere. We just can't find him. And then it's at that moment your whole life slows down.
2: And you think this is where everything changes.
0: And you see those stories in the news, you think, well, does he now belong to Singapore? And this guy saw my face and he said, mate, it's okay. It's not New York. He'll be okay. We'll find him. Mm. And we did, but jeepers. It was pretty, he's gone for about, you know, 45 minutes.
2: Ripes. Well, we're looking for stories of runaways. They don't have to be that dramatic.
0: Leanne has joined us.
2: Who ran away, Leanne?
5: My 5-year-old grandson, he ran away from the school holiday program and took a little buddy with him. And now whenever holidays come along, my son has to take time off work because he has been suspended from holiday program.
2: Oh,
0: and Leanne, can I, as a grandparent, the amount of responsibility that you would have.
5: It's crazy. It's absolutely crazy. I can't believe it.
2: But Leanne wasn't there. It didn't run away
0: from
2: Leanne.
0: It's on your phone, but it's on your watch, though.
2: No,
0: but
2: you, I don't think, no, no, no, I don't think so. But what was he running away to do? What was his plan?
5: No idea. All I know is that he got suspended because he went through, he dug a hole under the fence and escaped through there.
2: Dug a hole? Wow.
0: What is he in the Great Escape?
2: Yes.
0: Putting dirt down his pants? Putting around the play yard?
2: Wow, thank you.
0: Leanne, thank you. Kate has joined us.
2: Hello, Kate. Tell us about the runaway.
6: Hi. So the runaway was me.
2: Mm-hmm.
6: And this was back in 1975 and we were at Chatty Shopping Centre, Chadston.
0: Yep.
6: And I ran away from my grandmother and somebody found me and took me to centre management. And eventually she came up and to collect me and they said, is this your grandmother? And I said, no, that's not my grandmother. Because they were giving me lollies and Coke and shit. And I looked the bold in the eye and said, no, nope, she's not my grandma.
2: Oh, Kate. What a horror. What
0: I've never seen
2: horror.
0: This woman in my life.
2: And now as an adult, do you just look back and think, oh, that was terrible?
6: It was awful.
2: Oh.
0: What a little piece of work.
2: Kate still lives in that shopping centre.
0: Kate.
2: Never made it home.
0: I will take some more.
2: Yes.
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6: Hi, I'm Sally Pearson. More medals for our female athletes at the Commonwealth Games. The Aussies swept the podium in the 50-metre freestyle with Meg Harris leading home Alex Perkins and Shayna Jack. Australia also clinched gold in the women's 4x100-metre medley relay. Eileen Chikumatana added to the haul in the weightlifting. Day 7 features Michelle Jenniker in the 100-metre hurdles, while Jessica Hull is favourite in the mile. And the LPGA Women's Open tees off in England. Cassie Porter, Minji Lee and Grace Kim are among the Aussies in the field.
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0: across Australia, Jonesy and Amanda driving you home. You might have seen those little kids on the news in Melbourne.
1: 5 years old, they broke out of their school.
2: Two young children escaped through a fence running for more than a kilometre down busy city street, racing home to watch cartoons.
1: So we're calling this Tales of the Runaway, and I'm enjoying that it gives us a chance to play the littlest.
3: Traveling around from town to town.
1: Remember the dog that went from house to house?
0: Sometimes, and what did he do?
1: He went to Barnaby's town. Place.
0: Sit down!
1: It's the gift that keeps on giving. It really
0: it just
1: is.
0: Works. Rose has joined us.
1: Hello, Rose. Ran away?
4: Hi, how are you guys?
1: Very well.
4: Good, good. But mine isn't nearly as exciting as the ones you had before, but it's very cute. I've got a lovely 2-year-old grandson, Hugo, and who can do no wrong, of course, at that age. So I did rouse on him once and he got very offended and took off to the front door and let himself out. And then he was climbing up the fence, trying to open the latch and get out. And I thought, oh, I'll just see. So I undid the latch for him and he only had a nappy on, nothing else. And off he goes. He went down probably 7 or 8 houses and turned to head off to the park, at which stage I said, right, that's it, and picked him up and, of course, kicking and screaming. But that I think we're going to have to watch him as he gets older. He's going to be a real runaway.
1: I love the idea of, you know, I'm trying to run away, but Grandma, can you help me with a latch on the fence?
0: Imagine if that backfired, Rose. Imagine if you slipped over or something like that and then he just scooted off.
1: Or the neighbours watched you you watch him go down the street in his nappy.
0: This is my fear about being a grandparent. Yeah. The level of responsibility when it's your own kids.
1: Oh.
0: It's like that time, remember I used to go surfing with your son, Jack, when he was little? And we're out of that big reef and this big wave came. I said, mate, just duck down. I thought, if he dies, Amanda is never going to let me go.
1: Well, duh. She'll never laugh at this.
0: She won't see the funny side.
1: No. Wow.
0: Thank you, Rose. Sue has joined us.
1: Hello, Sue. Who ran away?
5: My brother, many, many, many years ago, when he was in 4-year-old kinder.
1: Mm-hmm.
5: After about 3 days, he thought, I've had enough. I'm ready to go home. So he climbed over the fence and he was on his way home, except he was going the wrong way.
1: Mm.
5: The kinder teacher caught him and brought him back and told Mum, much to her horror, at the end of the session.
1: Yes. Imagine a kid thinking, you know what, I've had enough, I'm out of here.
0: I'm going to do this again.
1: Yeah, that's right. You've got to do it day after day, sucko. I'm sorry, that's how it goes.
0: Thank you, Sue. Debbie has joined us.
1: All right, Debbie, we'll wrap up with you. Who ran away?
6: Hi, Amanda and Jonesy. So it was myself. I was upset with my mother for cutting my hair too short.
1: Right.
6: So I packed a bag, and in the bag I put my one-month-old baby sister because she was my baby, I felt. I got across the road and one house down, and the neighbour heard her crying, and hence I was stopped.
1: Wow, you had a baby in your bag.
0: Like a 1-month-old. It's like a newborn.
1: Wow.
6: Nothing else. I would have been about 5 or 6.
0: Oh, God.
6: So, you know, just a baby because there's no way that mean lady was having my baby.
1: Oh, that mean hair-cutting lady. Oh, Debbie, that is a brilliant story. Thank you.
0: They were harsh times,
1: I know. I'm taking the baby.
0: Like people talk about, oh, what about the good old days?
1: The good old days. Pack a baby and off you go.
0: Oh, thank you, Debbie.
1: Oh, so good.
0: Thank you for all your calls. Coming up, Instagram makes its return. If you'd like to register for Instagram, jonesyandamanda.com.au.
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13: Hey, I'm Brooke Seychelle. A Queensland man is awaiting trial in Syria on premeditated murder charges, which carry the death penalty. 20-year-old Patrick Stevenson is accused of shooting dead another Australian man in Syria on New Year's Eve last year. Prime Minister Anthony Albanese has told the ABC the government is assisting both the families involved.
14: I feel for the families of the person who's lost their life, and we're connected with them and providing support for them. We're also providing support for the family of the person who's been charged.
13: Messaging app Telegram is facing legal action by the eSafety Commissioner. The platform is accused of failing to remove pro-terror material and could face fines of up to $55 million if found guilty. Meanwhile, the communications watchdog is suing Optus over breaches during last year's network outage. Federal Labor MP Luke Gosling faces an alleged assault charge following his arrest in Darwin this morning. The member for Solomon is accused of assaulting NT Administrator David Connolly earlier this month. Home loan applications are on the decline. According to major bank NAB, it's reporting a slump to 15% in the last quarter due to higher interest rates and the cost of living. And Victoria has recorded its first case of the H5 bird flu following a detection in the state southwest. Authorities confirmed the greater crested tern has been sent for further genetic testing in Geelong. In sport, Alex de Minaur will take on Cruz Hewitt in the second round of the Washington Open early tomorrow morning. Cruz is the son of Australian tennis great Leighton Hewitt. De Minaur says he can't wait.
15: It's going to be a lot of fun. I'm really excited for him, for the matchup, for everything he's been doing. He's a great kid.
13: And day 7 action gets underway at the Commonwealth Games shortly. There are 17 gold medals up for grabs tonight after the Aussies added 12 golds to the haul last night.
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16: Cloudy tonight across central Victoria, getting as low as 0 degrees. It's going to be a frosty morning tomorrow, turning into a partly cloudy day. Bendigo and Maryborough tops of 14, Castlemaine 13, Ballarat a top of 12 tomorrow.
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28: Showtime!
0: Hello there. If you're driving home, just take it easy on the road. Have you seen some of those crazy accidents that's happened?
1: I thought it might have been AI. A car went into the side of a bus up where the windows are.
0: It looked like something out of Fast and the Furious.
1: Right.
0: And then there's this bloke on his motorbike that's lane filtering through the Burnley Tunnel there, and he's gone up next to an oversized truck. He's hit one of the little flags that stick out.
1: Oh.
0: You know, don't do that.
1: Has he lived?
0: Yeah, he's fine. He's lucky as anything. But, you know, as a motorcyclist, I'm a big fan of lane filtering. It works for motorcycles and it is now legal in this country. But if we do dumb things like this, they're going to take the lane filtering away, and that's the last thing we want. So, like that dude, he didn't need to go between the truck and the van. Could have gone on the other side, bro.
1: So what are your rules for lane
0: filtering? You're allowed to lane filtering.
1: Your personal rules is for visibility and all of that. Like, don't go near a truck.
0: Don't go near an oversized truck. I don't go next to truck and dogs. That's the tipper trucks or semi-trailers. Any truck, you know, lane filter between cars, preferably when they're stopped or going slow. But this dude, he's missed the flag. He's lucky he's not dead. But he could wreck it for everyone as well. And then we're all sitting in the traffic, stuck.
1: Community announcement from Brendan.
0: That's my community announcement. You remember I was the mayor of, I had the mayoral robes for a Motorcycle Awareness Month.
1: Had to have them cleaned.
0: Well, you know, I'll just say something about lane filtering, because in Australia, a lot of people, when they brought it into Sydney, they set it up in the city to see how it worked, because the coppers couldn't really enforce it. So they decided what we're going to do is we're going to set up a trial in Sussex Street in the city. So around that time, this was a few years ago, I went to a lot of motorcycle events and just explained, look, don't go hitting mirrors on cars or anything like that, because they want this trial to fail.
1: Oh.
0: So instead, it was extreme success. Not one mirror was hit, not one incident was recorded.
1: Right.
0: Because it looks a little bit sketchy, but motorcycles by and large look sketchy. And I say this, I've been riding one since I was 19. I don't drive a car. But the point is, if we do this sort of stuff, the government, next minute we're wearing stupid high vis and not being allowed to lane filter. So if you're riding a bike, just keep your wits about you.
1: Be careful.
0: And we can have nice things.
1: Well, coming up, there's something that we'd like to put to the pub test. We spoke about it yesterday involving Luke Wilson, the actor.
0: Oh, yeah.
1: I'd like to know your opinion on that.
0: Instagram coming up as well.
2: Gold, Central Victoria.

0: Hello there. It's Jonesy and Amanda driving you home this Thursday, the 30th of July, with you two. I don't know. It must be the domain of young men, because I don't think women did this. But when you were young, as decoration, did you put empty liquor bottles around on shelving in
1: your
0: place?
1: You know what we did have? A friend of mine, we had an old Chianti bottle that we put a candle in.
0: Yeah.
1: And once we had a Matus. Remember Matus? Had a really nice shaped bottle.
0: And had a basket.
1: No, that was the Chianti. The Matus Rosé was like this really nice shaped bottle, and we'd put a candle in that or flowers in that.
0: Yeah.
1: But other than that, the answer is no.
0: I remember, and it is the domain of young men. When I was young, we'd have all Jim Beam bottles around the share house.
1: So you didn't keep them were they there for decoration?
0: Yes, but I don't know why, because I don't think any woman in her right mind would go, well, this is fantastic.
1: No, your version of the eat, pray, love signage?
0: Yeah, maybe it is.
1: And your scatter cushions.
0: But you grow up, well, maybe you get married and the woman comes into your life
1: and puts
0: it all into the recycling and out it goes. But I haven't thought about this for many, many years. And I often thought, what would be the perspective of someone that comes into your house, sees all these bottles, what would they react to? What's their inner thoughts? And this guy that I follow on Instagram answers the question perfectly. This guy's called Tony, as in T-O-E-K-N-E. But this is brilliant.
2: No way! You drank all this?
3: Tell me about the night you drank this one. And don't skip a single detail. I want to hear all about it. I didn't think it was possible to convey maturity, rebellion, and a party-heavy lifestyle all at once. But you hit the nail on the head, muchacho.
2: And they're all unwashed, right?
3: Some of these are really expensive. Okay, high roller. I see you. I'm obsessed with the way the light passes through each bottle and bounces off of another. The interplay of refraction and color gives the whole arrangement an unexpectedly architectural quality. What do you say I head to the local corner store, pick up a bottle of your favorite on me, and then we add another brushstroke to that masterpiece?
1: You know, brilliant. Yeah. I'm around to my son's house, my younger son, and his whole kitchen bench was covered in bottles.
0: Yeah, well, that's just Jack's weekend.
1: That's what I think. I don't think there's a collection. I think he just couldn't be bothered putting them in the recycling.
0: And in the world of man, beer bottles don't count, okay? That's just recycling.
1: What were those ones?
0: They're all fancy liquor bottles.
1: Oh, yeah. So, look at you, full of admiration. Yeah.
0: I'm not that old, okay?
1: Oh, I see you.
0: I'm not that old.
1: Speaking of age, coming up next, we spoke just yesterday about Luke Wilson becoming a first-time father at 54. There's a certain age gap here between him and his partner, and does it matter? Let's talk about that.
0: We'll go to the Jonesy Demand Arrives for the pub test next.
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13: 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No filters, no apologies. Gee.

0: Hello there. It's Jonesy and Amanda driving you home. Thursday is a perfect day to go down to the Jonesy and Amanda Arms for
1: the good old-fashioned pub test.
0: It's true, Sam.
2: We were talking yesterday on this show about Luke Wilson, who's Owen Wilson's brother, but also a very famous actor in his own right.
0: Mm-hmm.
2: He is 54 years old. He has just had his first child with a woman who is 24 years old, 30-year age difference there. They've kept a very low profile as a couple. They've been together for a couple of years, but they have now been seen out and about with their baby. They were first spotted together in 2023, have made a public appearance together, etc. They've welcomed their first child together, a baby daughter. It is Luke's first child. What's interesting to me is that we're so used to seeing older men and younger women in Hollywood that we just have ceased to think that it's unusual. At least that's how I felt. I kind of had the weirdness of this. I didn't notice. My sense had been worn away until I heard someone commenting.
3: If you don't think this is weird, imagine that we had the ability to time travel and some nice young couple just gave birth to a baby girl and she's cooing and they're holding her in her arms in the hospital and they look at each other and someone bursts through the doors and he's 30-year-old actor Luke Wilson and he looks at the parents dead-eyed and he says, "Congratulations on your baby. I'm going to marry her and have a baby with her." Now, is it weird?
2: When you hear it like that, it is like very weird.
0: Because you see the picture of them together and it doesn't look that bad.
2: That's because we're used to it. We are used to older men and younger women, particularly in Hollywood.
0: Didn't Charlie Chaplin have a baby when he was 90?
2: Yeah, and that's the thing. His first wife is 90. Charlie Chaplin's second or fifth wife might be 17. I don't know. But this is the thing. Women go through the biological shift and cannot have children beyond a certain age. But these men can keep marrying babies and have babies.
0: Yeah.
2: The comments are very interesting around this. Who cares? It's a consensual relationship. That's fair enough. Other people saying, why is it that older men date girls young enough to be their daughters? It's yuck.
0: Anthropological.
2: In the old days, I wonder if maybe men always have this urge to procreate and there are these young girls, but society prevented it because men stayed in marriages. Now relationships come and go and men are free to follow this course. And young women will always be attracted to old, powerful men.
0: Yep.
2: Old, powerful men will always be attracted to
0: old, powerful men. When you say old, powerful men, you mean old, rich men.
2: Well, power.
0: Guys with big boats and.
2: Yeah, that's right. That's
0: jets
2: right.
0: And all that stuff.
2: And maybe the women aren't being cynical. They actually find that as an attractive. That's part of their DNA, that there's someone who will provide for me.
0: Yeah.
2: How do you feel about this? Is it all right to think it's manky or not? What are we going to call this? How about we say age gaps?
0: Age gaps.
2: Do they pass the pub test?

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1: Yes!
0: Fix your algorithm today and follow Jonesy and Amanda wherever you do your scrolling.
2: Gold, Central Victoria. Just the-

0: Hello there, it's Jonesy and Amanda driving you home. Let's get into it.
1: Free money. 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
2: Extra cash.
3: Any money. Jonesy and Amanda's.
0: 10 questions, 60 seconds on the clock. You can pass if you don't know an answer. We'll come back to that question if time permits. You get all the questions right, $1,000.
4: You can make it $2,000 by answering a bonus question, but it is double or nothing.
0: I was just looking at your jacket, Amanda. It looks like, when you look at it really quickly, it looks like you're covered in Post-it notes.
4: You know, every single person in this building today said, I love your jacket.
0: I like it.
4: Brightly coloured little dash hounds on it. You say it looks like it's covered in Post-it notes.
0: Just the colours. And it's the vibe she brings.
4: Thank you for
0: Zoe,
4: that. Thank you
0: French
4: for that not quite compliment. Hello, Zoe. How are you?
5: Hi, I'm good. How are you guys?
4: Very well, thank you.
0: It's a nice jacket, Zoe. You should see it.
4: That's all you need to know. We've got 10 questions, Zoe. We've got 60 seconds. You know how this goes. Saying pass is your friend if you're not sure of the answer. We might have time to come back, okay?
5: Awesome. Sounds
4: all right.
5: Good.
4: Zoe, here we go, and good luck. Question number one. What flavour salt is chicken salt?
5: Chicken.
4: Question two. A dentist specialises in what?
5: Cleaning teeth.
4: Question three. Finish this. 5, 10, 15...
5: 20.
4: Question four. A biography you write about yourself is called what?
5: Autobiography.
4: Question five. In which city is Saturday Night Live filmed?
5: New York.
4: Question six. Deuce and love are terms used in what sport?
5: Tennis.
4: Question seven. Luciana Barroso is married to which actor?
5: Pass.
4: Question eight. What's the capital of Thailand?
5: Bangkok.
4: Question nine. I'll be back is a catchphrase from which film?
5: Terminator.
4: Question 10. The Fender brand is known for making what?
5: Guitar.
4: Question 7. Luciana Barroso is married to who?
5: Matt Damon.
4: Yes!
0: Matt Damon.
4: Yes!
0: You did it, Zoe.
4: You and your whispering brains trust.
0: Yes.
4: You've done it.
5: Oh, my God. Okay.
0: Are you by yourself, Zoe?
4: No, I think I heard a little voice. Not that it matters.
5: My dad here.
4: Yeah, absolutely, absolutely.
0: Well, Zoe.
4: Zoe.
0: $1,000.
4: You have got $1,000. You can leave with $1,000 right now. Mm-hmm. That's brilliant. Doesn't everyone just need $1,000?
5: Oh, no, I want
0: $2,000. Whoa, hang on.
4: Let's cut to the chase.
0: I didn't even get to put on the tempting pants.
4: Pop them on. We've put the exciting music on.
0: Yeah.
4: Brendan.
0: And these haven't been boxed up or anything like that. It's been in the linen press. There you go.
4: I don't think much tempting is required. Do you want... Let me explain the rules to you, though, Zoe. You have 6 seconds to answer a bonus question, and it's double or nothing. So you can either leave now with 1,000, play on for 2,000, but if you can't answer the question correctly in 6 seconds, there's nothing, I'm afraid.
5: Yeah, okay.
4: What would you like to do?
5: I'm going to go for it.
4: Okay!
0: Wow, Zoe, that's woo-hoo! The crowd
4: right.
0: Goes crazy.
4: Ryan, have you got the six-second buzzer ready to go?
6: Ready to go.
4: Zoe, you have 6 seconds to answer this question for $2,000.
5: Yep,
4: who painted the Sistine Chapel?
5: Michelangelo.
0: There
4: yes.
0: It is.
4: Zoe and Zoe's
0: you would have got
4: dad,
0: that all day.
4: $2,000. Congratulations.
0: What's your dad's name, Zoe?
5: James.
0: James, okay.
4: Well, this are you going to
0: sounds a little vague there. It's like Barnaby
4: 50-50?
0: Joyce's dog. No one's seen it. Zoe's dad exists.
4: Are you splitting it 50-50?
5: I'll absolutely give him some.
0: Yeah, give him.
4: Yeah, I'll give him 50 cents, says Zoe.
0: Buy him a carton of beer, Zoe, and he'll be happy.
5: Thanks, guys, so much.
0: Zoe,
5: awesome.
0: Good on you. You're a winner.
4: Congratulations. $2,000. How brilliant.
0: Big deal.
5: Oh, awesome. Thank you so much.
4: Oh, how good's that? Hasn't
0: That's
4: gone off
0: great.
4: For ages. I'm so happy.
0: And you know what? It'll be back again tomorrow.
4: Yes, it will.
0: JonesyandAmanda.com.

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0: Hello there. It's Jonesy Demander driving you home this Thursday afternoon. About as good a time as ever to get down to the Jonesy Demander Arms for...
1: The pub test.
2: Pub test.
1: Do it pass the pub test.
3: If something sounds unlikely, then it should fail the pub test.
2: Yeah, the pub test.
4: Doesn't pass the sniff test.
5: Stop it. It's not helpful.
0: Today, Luke Wilson and Kendall Yates, a nice looking couple. He's an actor and she's pretty.
6: He's 54, she's 24.
0: And they're gonna have a baby.
6: They've had a baby. They've been together for a couple of years. And we're so used to seeing age gaps like this in Hollywood, you don't think twice about it until I heard this.
7: If you don't think this is weird, imagine that we had the ability to time travel and some nice young couple just gave birth to a baby girl and she's cooing and they're holding her in her arms in the hospital and they look at each other and someone bursts through the doors and he's 30-year-old actor Luke Wilson and he looks at the parents dead-eyed and he says, "Congratulations on your baby. I'm going to marry her and have a baby with her." Now, is it weird?
0: Well, when you put it like that.
6: When you put it like that, and a healthy baby, consensual relationship, all of that. But what does it do for women that men start off with partners their own age, and then they age and the partners stay the same age? If you know what I mean?
0: Yeah.
6: So how do you feel about this? Age gaps, do they pass the pub test?
8: I don't care what the age gap is. My husband's father was 70-something when he had, and his wife would have been 40-something. So, yeah, if they hadn't had him, I wouldn't have him now.
9: I feel it is a bit creepy when the guy is 30 years older than her. And he's actually old enough to be her father. I did see the article about them and I thought, oh yeah, here we go, another Hollywood actor with money who can date someone half his age and less. But then by the same token, you've got someone like Cher who's dating a guy who's 40 years younger than her. So, like, where do we draw the line? You're in love, you're in love.
10: Yes, they do. Well, I met my husband when I was 22 and he was 42. He's now 80 and I'm 60. I couldn't do without him.
11: I think that it's a shame that we've become so judgmental as a society that we look at someone who are in a loving relationship and call it yuck. I think that is actually appalling. They're consenting adults, they can do what they want to do.
6: Interesting, yeah, interesting. And yes, they absolutely can do what they want to do. Just as women get older, where do we put ourselves with men who don't want women their own age? But
0: the heart wants what the heart wants, as Woody Allen so famously said.
12: Righto, you two. Okay. That's enough.
6: I'm glad you cut me off. Okay. We have a very special Friday feel session tomorrow.
0: Oh, boy, I'm so excited.
6: It's going to be an absolute beauty. We cannot wait.
0: Do you want to give any sort of clue as to who it is?
6: Two big powerhouses in Australian music who don't normally perform together, but will
0: and
6: tomorrow.
0: And they're appropriately matched age-wise.
6: Okay. Phew. They're not romantically involved.
0: 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It's going to happen for you.
6: Thank you.
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21: Cloudy tonight across Central Victoria, getting as low as 0 degrees. It's going to be a frosty morning tomorrow, turning into a partly cloudy day. Bendigo and Maryborough tops of 14, Castlemaine 13, Ballarat a top of 12 tomorrow.
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23: Hey, welcome to the Christian O'Connell Show. On today's show, we're talking the census, we're talking spillages, but the really big thing we're talking about, Tim Tams, they go in the fridge, right? What do you mean? Why are you nodding your head? In the fridge. Coming up next, census and spillage, and then the big debate, Tim Tams, in or out of the fridge?
17: Gee.

0: Christian O'Connell's show. We're doing our pre-show meeting, and quite a lot of things came up. Just off the top of my head, the census.
1: Yes, yeah. Yep.
0: Is there a certain day you have to have done it by?
1: You have to all do it on the same day.
0: Night. Oh, I didn't know that.
1: Yes, yeah, to make the data, I don't know, all the
0: so
1: same.
0: So it's a snapshot of Australia. Yes. All the different versions of us all answering the same questions.
2: Yeah, what we are now, who we are now, yeah.
0: Mm. Where we are now.
2: Why are we?
0: Who's here?
2: Who's on first?
0: What have you had for dinner? What's your favourite TV detective?
1: They should
0: chuck a few of those in. Why are you watching Rock right now? Christian, I've already completed my census.
1: No, you're not. What are you doing, listener?
0: What you playing at? You ruined the whole thing.
1: You can't.
0: There's no prizes for getting any SWAT nerd.
1: No, you get in trouble for doing it early. You have to do it on the Tuesday. And if you don't do it, $365 fine for every day you don't do it.
2: Oh.
0: Wow.
1: Yeah.
2: That's a lot of money.
0: It's incredible. I'd love to know what other countries do a census so frequently as Australia.
2: Yeah.
0: Is it every 5 years?
1: I think I looked it up before, US and UK every 10 years.
0: Yeah, I know in the UK it's every 10. Here they really do, in an old nanny state, want to have another look around your house, don't they? You sure there's no one else there? It could be maybe chucking in some taxes or something. What about in that cupboard, though? Oh, no, there's no people in there.
2: Nothing to see, yeah.
0: All right, now, producer Caitlin, you're actually in some spare clothes. Do you remember at school when you used to have an accident and you couldn't control your bowels? You would have to go to that cupboard, the spare sort of clothing cupboard.
1: Yes, the lost property.
0: Yeah. And they would give you like an assortment of clothes to try and fit into to get through the day.
1: Yeah.
0: Similar things happened here, producer Caitlin.
3: Everybody my age pees their pants. It's the coolest. You ain't cool unless you pee your pants.
0: So signs you're an adult, and it's a spillage. It's a spillage, yeah.
4: It really did.
0: Yeah.
4: It was close. I actually had popped my coffee mug between my legs as I was arriving at work, to then bend and put my pass on to.
0: We've got the boom gates to come in here.
4: Correct. Mm. As I did that, I felt this full warming sensation. Roll down my pants.
0: Oh. All right, we don't need to make it like some sort of explicit audiobook.
4: No, but I'm just like genuinely.
0: Honestly, there's no other radio show that has more collection of perverts that listen than this one.
4: It was like, it genuinely was in slow motion. I could just feel it seeping.
0: It's not only fans like the audio version.
4: No, but that's genuinely what happened. And as it happened, I was losing my voice yesterday, so I've been not speaking for the whole day. I was like, oh my God, like screamed.
0: Oh God, it must have scolded you.
4: Scolded me. My coffee went all down between my pants.
0: We got to clean this up, guys.
4: That's just what happened.
0: I know, but honestly, it's too. This kind of content is steamy for our audience.
4: So then as I drove into, I just had to like lift myself up from the seat so it didn't keep going.
0: So it's now like some sort of Pilates work in the car. Pilates.
4: So I'm holding myself up just like, oh my God. I had to reverse in while holding myself up.
0: What an awful way just to begin your working day as well. This is not showbiz.
4: It was horrible. So as I was walking into work, I was like walking as like a what are they called, cowboy with my legs out.
0: John Wayne, you've got a wide bow-legged stance.
4: Now, this is true.
0: And you're leaking as well, coffee everywhere.
4: I had to say this, but it also leaked into my underwear. So I literally was like, what am I going to do? I called Tina to tell her to bring some spares.
0: What's she
4: going to
0: do? You can't call Tina, your colleague, and say, what, can you come down and wipe me?
4: She was coming in a bit later. I wanted her to bring me some clothes. But then I remembered I had some old jeans.
0: What kind of team is this?
4: So then I remembered I had some jeans in the back, but they're from 10 years ago. So I've got some skinny jeans on with bright yellow shoes, brown socks, and I look ridiculous.
0: So what are you in now? Spare clothes?
4: Genuinely spare tight jeans that look ridiculous with my outfit.
2: Oh, and no knickers because they were wet.
0: All right, we didn't need to. You want to say, like, just cleaning it up, right side of the dial, not X-rated side of the dial.
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0: Rich and O'Connell show. What condiments get stored in the fridge? Oh, mustards?
1: Yeah. I do mustards, yes.
2: Yeah. Mayo.
0: Ketchup?
1: Mayo.
0: Mayo ketchup?
1: Yeah.
0: But I don't put brown sauce or barbecue sauce. That doesn't get into the fridge.
1: I agree, and I don't know why.
0: No, it's like an exclusive nightclub. Yes.
2: Oh, no, we do. All the sauces go in there.
0: No. Barbecue sauce in the pantry.
1: Yeah.
0: You know, along with my Worcester sauce as well. But tomato sauce goes in the fridge.
1: Now, producer Tina called me a sick freak earlier for putting Tim Tams in the fridge.
2: They go in the fridge.
1: But they give
2: it a beautiful, like it's crispy anyway, but just an extra crisp when you
1: No. It's crunchier,
0: When do they ever become molten lava?
1: No, they're just a little bit soft if you put them in the
0: pantry. You want a bit of extra crunch?
1: I do.
0: Al dente. Ambassador with these Tim Tams. We spoil you. Now, I'm noticing the Chuckle Sisters are bouncing up and down in their chairs with their hands in the air. What is it? You listen to a disco track or you got something to contribute?
3: That is foul. What's the point of a Tim Tam?
0: Sorry, can you just slow down and speak English? You just went, that is foul. Listen, redneck. That is foul.
1: What's foul?
0: Yeah, exactly.
3: Why
0: the show today?
3: No chocolate ever exists in the fridge.
0: I disagree. There is a right time sometimes to put it in there.
3: When?
0: I've never seen them so riled. Wow. The things we've said to you sometimes, there's nothing. Rio makes out every day you're useless, and I'm always saying no, and nothing from them.
3: And it's scientifically proven that...
0: Oh, yeah, you printed off some what I call... fake facts.
3: They're not fake facts.
0: They're fake facts.
3: Scientific facts.
0: That's me tearing out your little fake facts.
3: Putting school projects in the fridge.
0: Your school projects on the floor.
3: Changes the
0: run
3: taste
0: and tell your mummy.
3: According to actual scientifics.
1: Yes, but science. It's
0: actual scientifics.
3: God damn it.
1: But it improves the
0: taste. Oh, I love scientifics.
1: Scientifics.
0: Oh,
3: no,
0: yes.
3: The facts. Cold temperature dulls the flavour.
0: Flat earther.
3: The texture changes. Chocolate is designed to melt just below body temperature. So when you pop it in the fridge, it stays harder longer and you don't get that smooth melt in the mouth feeling.
0: Yeah, I don't want premature melting. Otherwise, it's all gone too soon.
3: Also, it can absorb other odours from the fridge, which changes the taste of the chocolate. That's
0: I like
3: terrible.
0: To have a chocolate with it. A taint of a bit of cheddar there. Or some just about to sour milk. Is this got any sense of mould here? High notes of mould. And a little bit of feta there as well, and a red onion that's been in there too long.
1: Like red wine, you would take out and you would open the lid. It's called the lid?
0: A cork, commonly known, but lid.
1: And it changes the flavour, but it improves the flavour.
0: That's right, yes.
1: It grows,
0: oxidisation is happening.
1: Yes.
3: But red wine also is outside of the fridge. You shouldn't put red wine in the fridge.
0: Depends what country in. Sometimes they stick a Pinot in the fridge. There's a thing called fridge coolers and wine coolers.
1: A chilled red. Ever
3: for
1: heard of
3: whites.
1: It?
3: For whites.
1: No, there's chilled reds. Look it up.
2: No, there's reds as well.
1: Thank you, Patsy would know.
0: Now, Patsy, where would you put a Tim Tam?
2: In the fridge, absolutely.
0: Where? Yeah.
2: Absolutely.
0: The single the mother of Australia. Yes. On this show, I will bow down to Patsy. Asterix occasionally.
2: Simple maths.
0: Yes, simple maths. Science meets maths, and maths puts a beat down on scientific's ass.
2: Don't overcomplicate it.
0: That's what's happening right now, Australia. Grab Gabby popcorn. Tim Tams, in or out of the fridge?
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0: Christian O'Connell's show. Are we a divided nation? I fear we are. It's all come down to this moment. Tim Tams, in or out of the fridge? Where are you on this great divide? Rio and I and Patsy united for once in the fridge. It is going off today in this show and also now on the lines. Chris.
1: Tim Tams and red wine in the fridge in Australia, on the kitchen bench in England.
0: Now, look, I agree with the Tim Tams in the fridge, but I can't stand any wine that's been anywhere near a fridge. Red wine shouldn't be in the red wine stuff. Should not be in the fridge.
2: Even a nice chilled wine on a summer's day?
0: No. It doesn't get that warm where it's like tea.
2: Yeah, that's true.
0: You know, come on. Oh, so you don't leave out in the baking sun, do you?
2: No, we don't.
0: It's not on the barbecue being warmed up. But yeah, Chris, I'm with you in the fridge for the Tim Tams. Let's go to Tommy now.
3: G'day there. Definitely TTC. Temperature touch control. Gotta be in the fridge. Gotta be in the fridge. Oh, the wife will know clearly because there's drip marks everywhere. Yes. Brody, mate, in and out.
0: Yes. This is it. It starts, if you've got hot hands like you and I, it melts to touch.
3: Mate, and when you've got tradie hands as well,
0: same here.
3: All to do with the respect. Yeah, the wife will go to town on you. She'll know
0: absolutely
3: straight away.
0: My wife goes to town on me only once a year on my birthday. Takes me to town. Will take me into town,
4: do
0: some shopping, go and get some new G's merch or something like that, yeah. Or a new pair of sneaks for the new school year. All right, Tommy, thank you very much. Let's go to, it's good to clear up that misunderstanding. Nikki.
5: How are you?
0: I'm good, Nikki. So in or out, Tim Tams, in or out the fridge?
5: Definitely.
0: In, do you say?
5: Out.
0: In. Nikki said in. Who we got here? We're just annoying people today. Christy.
6: Hello.
0: Hi, Christy. In or out of the fridge for Tim Tams?
6: Well, weather dependent for me. So summertime, I would keep them in the fridge.
0: Yeah,
6: because you don't want meltage.
0: No.
6: But any other time of the year, 100% in the cupboard in the biscuit barrel.
0: Oh, no. Now, intern Pete is with us.
7: Yes, hello.
0: You have heard from the CEO.
7: Yeah.
0: This goes right to the top of Arnott's.
7: It feels like election night. I've got paperwork going on everywhere here. The question is, before we get to the official answer, is how did we get there? Let's just remind everyone, a lot of people might not know this. Ian Norris, he invented the Tim Tam. I reached out for a statement to him first. He invented it. He was a food technologist.
0: It would be an English guy called Ian.
7: Yeah, absolutely. He's dead. He's no longer with us, which is very sad.
0: Gone too soon. R.I.P. Ian Norris.
7: Sorry, I probably said that a bit bluntly.
0: Yeah,
7: but so I reached out to family members. Yeah. Unfortunately, no.
0: Well, they don't need bothered by some crazy Australian on the radio, a middle-aged intern. When did he pass?
7: Well, he passed away in 2014. Very, very sad. Look, it was just...
0: And they kept him in a fridge.
7: Well, no, I'm not sure.
4: On the bench.
7: I'm not sure, but... I just thought maybe he had a conversation at some stage with a family member and said, yeah, you've got to keep them in the fridge or not in the fridge.
0: Yeah, I think his last words were, please come closer. Marie, come closer.
7: Rest in peace. George is the CEO. Now, one of his team members has worked tirelessly to give us an official statement. Nearly half of Aussies prefer a cool Tim Tam, with 40% stating they choose to store it in the fridge, and just 35% in the pantry, with a further 15% of Tim Tams prefer both. So both.
0: It's a hung state.
7: It's a very diplomatic
0: but
7: statement.
0: But what would the CEO do?
7: Well, I've had to analyse what he has said there, and it basically... Oh, the pantry wins.
0: Get George on the line. Call George now.
7: Yeah, okay.
0: Okay.
2: 40% say they're in the fridge, 35% in the pantry, and you think pantry wins?
0: No. Okay, based on what? That doesn't add up.
4: That's fail maths, Pete.
2: That's simple maths, Patsy would say.
0: Well, simple maths are simple.
4: Get me involved.
2: I was agreeing with you.
0: No, we're agreeing with you. Petonomics does not wash.
7: Sorry, wait, I've got
0: why are you waving a small laptop at me?
7: Oh, because I've just got another email from Arnott's. Okay, one second. Yes, we will send you guys just heaps of Tim Tams.
0: That's good.
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12: 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They are the largest stockists of bearings, seals, belts, pulleys, chains...

0: Christian O'Connell Show. Time wasted today is Shakespeare songs on World Shakespeare Day. All right, so Shakespeare songs. Let it be.
1: That's good. Silver plus.
0: Don't patronise me. Well, you got a little participation award for me. That's good. Well done, Timmy.
1: Mine are pretentious.
0: To be or not to, Billie Jean.
1: Silver.
0: King Lear or me.
1: Gold.
0: Othello from the other side. Adele.
1: Yes, gold.
0: 12th Night Fever.
1: Gold.
0: He loved to party in his bedroom.
1: He did.
0: And Counting Crows were very influenced by Shakespeare, actually. Oh. That's right, Bard to Handel.
1: Silver Plus.
0: Yeah, yeah. What have you got?
1: Not one of their bigger tracks.
0: Yeah, no, but it's a great one. It's a great one. Hey, listen, we play Gautier.
1: Shake, shake, shake. Shake, shake, shake. Shakespeare booty.
0: Oh,
1: Shakespeare.
0: Wow, that is gold. See, that's what you get when you got 2 degrees, Rio. It's not wasted. It is. Gold.
1: Baby did a bard thing.
0: Oh, very good. Gold. I think you've mainly chosen this topic so you can showcase over the rest of us thicker kids. Basically, the people that listen to this show and some of the people that do the show are year repeaters. Always remember that.
1: Nothing wrong with that.
0: There's nothing wrong
1: with
0: that.
1: That means they've done Shakespeare twice as much as I have.
0: They did not do Shakespeare at my school.
2: Oh, really?
0: No. Can you believe that?
1: What?
0: Not
2: That's
0: at my school.
2: Terrible.
0: My school was quite a rough one. It was more like a prison than a school. More like a penitentiary for a place of learning.
1: We had to do so much bloody Shakespeare.
2: So did we.
0: None.
1: Really?
0: No.
2: That's unbelievable. Really? I'm shocked by
1: that. And now, look, see, it would have been so helpful. It could have been your time wasted.
0: Yeah, you're right. I know. And what else have you got then?
1: One last one. Xanadu. Not a Shakespearean song. But you know what is? Much ado about nothing. Xanadu, much.
0: Wow, really in the rolling in the aisles with these ones, aren't they?
2: Oh, dear you.
0: Bloody hell.
1: This will be good.
0: Yeah. All right, what have you got then? Shakespeare songs.
1: Mm.
0: What was he listening to on Shakespeare FM? Othello, is it me you're looking for?
1: Gold.
0: To be or not to, Johnny Be Good.
1: Silver plus.
0: Well, Edwin. Barred to the bone.
1: Oh, gold.
0: Well done, Lenny. Sledge Hamlet.
1: Oh, wow. Gold.
0: Maureen. Great name. If you got a baby and you don't know what to call it Maureen. Is it one of those good old names that come back around?
2: Yes.
0: Mo, for sure. Mm. Anyway, side note. Much Ado About Nothing compares to you.
1: Ooh, silver plus.
0: Well done, Simon. Britney Shakespeare's.
1: That's funny. Silver.
0: Puck in the middle with you. Puck in the middle with you.
1: Ah, gold.
0: Good to see a puck one in there. Yes. Well done, Joe. Midsummer of 69. The Baird Adams.
1: Oh, very good. Goal.
0: Ugly Kid Joe. They love Shakespeare, didn't they? Everything About Shrew. I hate Everything About Shrew. Taming of
1: the Shrew.
0: Well done, Jono.
1: Gold.
0: Return of the Macbeth. Return of the Macbeth.
3: Yes, indeed.
0: We All Live in Othello Submarine. Othello Submarine. Well done,
1: Gold.
0: Freddie. Yorok me Amadeus. Yorick oh, me Amadeus.
1: Very niche reference there. Yes. Gold.
0: It's been a bar day's night. There, well done, Nathan.
1: Gold.
0: Okay, who's pulling into the rooster? Which one of our winners?
1: It's Mo.
0: Mo, Maureen Hunter. Well done. You are today's winner. That's the Christian O'Connell Show for today. Thank you very much for your strong opinions about Tim Tams in or out of the fridge. Tomorrow, it is Friday, friends, so we'll have the big Friday energy on the show. We'll have our recommendations and double thumbs up. Join us tomorrow. If you've got any more stories about census or spillages or the wrong, we had so many this week, we'll be going back to them tomorrow. Email me, christian@christianoconnell.com.au. And also, big thank you to everyone who has been buying my new book. It is out this week. And thank you very much to the people who were kindly sending me a photo of my book in your hands or on your desks at work. I cannot tell you how much joy they give me. That is my small thing, big joy this week. So if you have ordered the book, it'll be coming out in the next couple of days. It's in all your local bookshops now. But if you are getting it, I love just sending me a photo of it. I love that. christian@christianoconnell.com.au. I hope you really enjoy it. We're back tomorrow. Take care.
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5: Cloudy tonight across Central Victoria, getting as low as 0 degrees. It's going to be a frosty morning tomorrow, turning into a partly cloudy day. Bendigo and Maryborough tops of 14, Castlemaine 13, Ballarat atop of 12 tomorrow.
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Duran into international superstars. We'll take a look at Rio and also Hungry Like the Wolf, and a huge song for Duran Duran. That's coming up tonight on the 80s at 8. Let's get underway with Madonna. This is her first big hit, helping launch one of the

cheers to those moments in music you just have to crank up. Better music and more of it.

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1: You ever dance with the devil in the pale moonlight? 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I always ask that of all my prey.
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0: You're on the 80s at 8, Shane Bryan with you. That was Richard Marx there, Should Have Known Better from 1988. It's now time to take a look at a classic 80s album.
1: Before singles ruled everything, albums told the whole story. Drop the needle, flip the tape. No skipping tracks here. We're diving into a classic 80s album.
0: Tonight's classic 80s album is Rio from Duran Duran. It was released in May 1982, and it was the album that transformed five young musicians from Birmingham into global superstars. With their debut album, they'd already produced hits like Girls on Film and Planet Earth. Rio took things to a completely new level with songs like Hungry Like the Wolf, Say a Prayer, and the title track, Rio.
2: John Taylor actually came up with the title Rio, and it immediately hit a good note with everybody and stuck.
3: I'd never been there. We'd been around the world behind the first album. You know, we'd been to the US and we'd been to Europe, but there was something about Brazil and Carnival, the color, the energy, the little that I knew about it. It felt like something that was the energy that I wanted to tap into.
4: I think we were in a rehearsal studio somewhere in London, and we've just started to write the Rio record, and John bounds in, says, we need to write an opener. We need a really good show opener that's going to really explode at the beginning of the set. You know, I start playing the beat, which is, it's quite an unusual beat because the bass drum just falls on the beginning of every bar rather than, you know, all the way through as a four on the floor. John starts playing the bass. Nick comes in, he starts to play with his sequencer. I mean, it was literally like everybody walked in one at a time and just did their part, and he starts doing the offbeat guitar part. And it just came from that, I think, that we just wanted to write a really good set opener. I think we really created a monster there, didn't we?
0: Well, the album arrived just as MTV was changing the music industry, and Duran Duran were perfectly poised to take advantage. Their glamorous videos, shot in exotic locations like Sri Lanka and Antigua, made them one of the first bands to truly understand the power of music television. Suddenly, Duran Duran weren't just a band, they were a global phenomenon. This is the title track from Duran Duran Rio on the 80s at 8.

0: This was topping the box office.
1: Nice Bieber.
2: Thank you. I just had it stuffed.
0: This was playing on your radio. It's the 80s of 8. Gold. Central Victoria. Diana!

0: You're on the 80s at 8. Shane Bryan with you. That was Duran Duran, Hungry Like the Wolf, from the album Rio. That is our classic 80s album tonight. And what makes Rio special more than 40 years later is that it wasn't all style and image. Beneath the glamorous videos were some pretty exceptional musicians. John Taylor's distinctive bass lines, Nick Rhodes' synthesizer, Roger Taylor driving drums, Simon Le Bon, his vocals, helping create a sound that completely defined the generation. The album eventually cracked the American market after a remix version of Hungry Like the Wolf became a major hit.
1: Hungry Like the Wolf is certainly one of the most important songs in Duran Duran's career. When we first put it out, it did really well around a lot of the world, but actually in America, it hadn't become successful when it was first released. It sort of took two, three times for it to catch on at radio. We did some remixes, which were done in California, that were a little more American radio friendly. That was the song that did end up breaking us in America.
2: That was really, that's such a big kind of rock aspect of Duran Duran. And you know, that song also was really the one, I think, that got America sort of round the unmentionables. I think it really was, that song.
3: You know, the thing about this record, that it doesn't sound like anybody else. All the other songs I can kind of think, oh, it sounds a little bit like Japan, or this sounds like Roxy. This can be anybody else but Duran Duran. It's just us. It's not influenced by anything.
0: Well, Rio is widely regarded as one of the most essential albums of the decade, and it's a record that captured the excitement, fashion, and the optimism of the early 80s. It remains one of the era's most enduring classics. Coming up after the break, John Waite and one of 80s music's greatest ironies, Missing You. Was he missing you or was he not missing you? That's the question. That's coming up next on the 80s at 8.
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5: In South Australia, a hearse was seen approaching the entrance to a drive-through McDonald's. 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I did hear the case of a coffin actually slipping out of a hearse on a hill. It rolled down the hill into a chemist shop, hit the counter, the coffin lid flew off, and the corpse said, "Have you got something to stop this coffin?"
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0: 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It's the 80s at 8. Gold, Central Victoria. Someone

0: You're on the 80s at 8. Shane Bryan with you, and Crowded House better be home soon. A song that Neil Finn wrote while he was touring America, inspired by the loneliness that comes from being away from people that you care about. Released in 88, it was one of Crowded House's biggest Australian hits, and it remains a favourite sing-along in concerts even to this day. Coming up after the break, The Clash and Rock the Casbah. Remarkable story connected to this song. During Operation Desert Storm, the title was reportedly painted on a bomb by the US Air Force crew when Joe Strummer later discovered that one of the Clash's songs had been linked to a weapon of war. He is said to have wept. Rock the Casbah coming up next on the 80s at 8.
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1: Kingswood? 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I just polished the dipstick. Bloody thing, every time I pull it out, it's got oil on it.
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Well, that is it for the 80s at 8. Tomorrow night, it's a totally 80s Friday night. Wall-to-wall 80s music from 8 right through till midnight. Coming up next week on the 80s at 8, I've got a very special guest, Peter Cox from Go West.

0: Peter, all the way from the UK, ahead of his big Aussie tour with Debbie Gibson. That's next week on the 80s at 8. We'll catch you then. Thanks for keeping me company.
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19: Cloudy tonight across Central Victoria, getting as low as 0 degrees. It's going to be a frosty morning tomorrow, turning into a partly cloudy day. Bendigo and Maryborough tops of 14, Castlemaine 13, Ballarat a top of 12 tomorrow.
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5: Cloudy tonight across Central Victoria, getting as low as 0 degrees. It's going to be a frosty morning tomorrow, turning into a partly cloudy day. Bendigo and Maryborough tops of 14, Castlemaine 13, Ballarat a top of 12 tomorrow.
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1: Sometimes little fibs can turn into big whoppers. 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He got upset. But the dad said, "Manatees are my favourite animals in the whole wide world." 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
6: Cloudy tonight across central Victoria, getting as low as 0 degrees. It's going to be a frosty morning tomorrow, turning into a partly cloudy day. Bendigo and Maryborough tops of 14, Castlemaine 13, Ballarat atop at 12 tomorrow.
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1: Well, an unfortunate translation error raised some eyebrows in Ottawa, Ontario, in Canada. Posters meant to reference public squares were posted in both English and French around the centre town. However, the French version of the signs, Placettes Publiques, was missing a key letter in the second word, making it read pubic squares instead. There have been plenty of other examples of bad translations, though. A chicken shop, the sale of chicken murder, anus perfumery, and gifts. Don't know if I'd like that sent too much.
0: Start your day the right way. The Wake Up Call with Robbo. 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
1: With the high cost of living, a lot of people are turning to side hustles to make that extra bit of dough. 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
10: Getting as low as zero this morning across central Victoria. It is going to be a frosty morning, turning into a partly cloudy day. Bendigo and Maryborough tops of 14 today. Castlemaine 13, Ballarat 12.
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1: Morning.
0: Good morning, Rio.
2: Good morning.
0: Now, Rio just warned me, and I'm just passing the warning on to you, dear viewer slash listener. You got a mouth ulcer this morning.
2: Yeah, on the right side of my lips.
0: I have to say, this is about the third time you've had one this year.
2: Yes.
0: I'm thinking you're low in zinc and B vitamins.
2: No, this was a huge, I took a big chomp out of it. I was eating too quickly and I bit my lip really hard a few days ago.
0: Do you remember being a teenager, yeah. Paz, and eating too quickly? There's younger generation. Chew your food. Each piece 30 times. An acupuncturist told me that. He said, you've got very bad indigestion. You need to chew each piece of food 30 times. And I went, you know, normally you lie to practitioners. I went, that's never going to happen. My family would have left me at a restaurant and gone home. He's still chewing the breadsticks.
2: That's so many.
0: 30 times. So you poor thing, have you taken anything for it?
2: No, I haven't done anything. I've taken no action whatsoever.
0: Why are you also sort of extending your lower jaw?
2: I'm trying to, like, avoid...
0: We can't do this. I can't look at you like that.
2: Sorry.
0: Like something's happening. You keep talking on it.
2: Yeah, I'm trying to talk out the left side of my mouth.
0: I mean, doesn't that he's had a stroke, Pats? That's not a very nice thing to say. You were a little bit sharp yesterday. Now the knives are out again.
1: Spicy.
0: You haven't been up. Have you been at another luncheon, Pats?
1: No, I haven't. No.
0: God damn it. Damn it. Damn it.
1: The only thing you can really do for that, you know, you can get the old Bonjela and stuff, but if I were you, I would, this
0: whiskey.
1: Is mother speaking, no, get some salt water and just, like, you know, swish it around.
0: That old stuff always works.
2: Yeah, yeah, true.
0: Sterilizes it and numbs it a bit.
1: Yeah.
2: Okay, I'll do that in the break.
0: All right, now, we're doing our pre-show meeting this morning, and quite a lot of things came up. Just off the top of my head, the census.
2: Yes, yep.
0: Now, I seem to remember the last time there was a census, it was in the dark days of lockdown.
2: Mm.
0: So it wasn't the normal one. I think it might have been an online version. So have you all got your letters with the census details in?
2: I don't check my mail that often.
0: No,
2: so
0: nor do I.
2: I might have gotten it, but I haven't looked.
1: No, we don't have it, but I'm a bit worried because everyone's talking about it, but we don't have ours yet.
0: Maybe it just comes out in the next couple of days. Is there a certain day you have to have done it by?
2: You have to all do it on the same day.
0: Night. Oh, I didn't know that.
2: Yes, yeah, to make the data, I don't know, all the
0: so
2: same.
0: So it's a snapshot of Australia. Yes. Yes. All the different versions of us all answering the same questions.
1: Yeah, what we are now, who we are now, yeah.
0: Mm. Where we are now.
1: Why are we?
0: Who's here?
1: Who's on first?
0: What have you had for dinner? What's your favourite TV detective?
2: They should
0: chuck a few of those in. Why are you watching Rock right now? What's the worst thing you've seen this year? What about that Jason Statham movie? You seen that? What's happened to Dave Hughes? Chuck a few of those in.
1: I think isn't most of it online? There's big talk about it being online. A lot of the elderly community are up in arms.
0: Oh, they won't like that. Oh, no, they've been worried about China getting my details.
1: Yes. I can just hear it now with my parents. They'll be like, you need to come up. We can't. Because they're not online. They don't have a...
0: But also, it's just like they haven't grown with that.
1: No. Mm.
0: You know, and so actually, they just find it intimidating, overwhelming.
2: Mm. But there was actually, do you remember, Patsy, in 2016, I think it was, there was a huge failure. I think it was the first time they tried to do it online and all the servers went down and everyone had to do it again. And you have to do it, otherwise you get in trouble.
0: I find that really hard to believe because around the world, we're all jealous of the amazing infrastructure you have here for Wi-Fi. It's widely regarded as the super Wi-Fi of the world.
2: Hey, we're 85th behind Kazakhstan. Thank you very much.
0: I think you can get up to like 0.75 MPS a year in Australia now.
2: But I mean, it was this whole thing. They dragged the guy from the ABS in front of Parliament and he had to explain why the whole census, everyone had to do it twice.
0: You're kidding?
2: And no, because it takes ages.
0: Do it again, like a school exam.
2: Everyone had to do it again. And they found out, I remember, that all they needed to have done was to turn it off and on again. And they didn't do that.
0: It's like the IT crowd.
2: Yeah.
0: All right, we're going to play a song when we come back. Producer Caitlin has a sad story this morning that I think we can all relate to of an early morning spillage.
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0: Christian O'Connell's show. Christian, I've already completed my census.
1: No, no, oh, you're not. No, what are you doing, listener?
0: What you playing at? You ruined the whole thing.
1: You can't.
0: It's like, there's no prizes for getting any SWAT nerd.
1: No, you get in trouble for doing it early. You have to do it on the Tuesday. And if you don't do it, $365 fine for every day you don't do it.
2: Oh.
0: Wow.
1: Yeah.
2: That's a lot of money.
1: It's a lot of money.
0: It's incredible. I'd love to know what other countries do a census so frequently as Australia.
2: Yeah.
0: Is it every 5 years?
1: I think I looked it up before, US and UK every 10 years.
0: Yeah, I know in the UK it's every 10. Here they really do hit an old nanny state. I want to have another look around your house, don't they? You sure there's no one else there? It could be maybe chucking in some taxes or something. What about in that cupboard, though? Oh, no, there's no people in there.
2: Nothing to see here.
0: How many people are in there? That's mainly the question that kept coming up about eight different ways, I thought, the last time. Mm. They're trying to catch you off guard. All right, now, producer Caitlin, you've had a nightmare start to the day. You're actually in some spare clothes. Do you remember at school when you used to have a an accident and you couldn't control your bowels? You would have to go to that cupboard, the spare sort of clothing cupboard.
1: Yes, the lost property.
0: Yeah. And they would give you like an assortment of clothes to try and fit into to get through the day.
1: Yeah.
0: Similar things happened here, producer Caitlin.
3: So this morning,
4: everybody my age pees their pants. It's the coolest. You ain't cool unless you pee your pants.
0: So signs you're an adult, and it's a spillage. It's a spillage, yeah.
3: It really did.
0: Yeah.
3: It was close. So this morning, what had happened was I actually had popped my coffee mug between my legs as I was arriving at work, to then bend and put my pass on to.
0: We've got the boom gates to come in here.
3: Correct. Mm. As I did that, I felt this full warming sensation roll down my pants.
0: Oh. All right, we don't need to make it like some sort of explicit audiobook this morning.
3: No, but I'm just like genuinely.
0: Honestly, there's no other radio show that has more collection of perverts that listen than this one.
3: It was like, it genuinely was in slow motion. I could just feel it seeping.
0: We can't honestly, it's not only fans like the audio version.
3: No, but that's genuinely what happened. And as it happened, I was losing my voice yesterday, so I've been not speaking for the whole day. I was like, oh my God, like screamed.
0: Oh God, it must have scolded you.
3: Scolded me. My coffee went all down between my pants onto my
0: Come on, we got to clean this up, guys.
3: That's just what happened.
0: I know, but honestly, it's too. This kind of content is steamy for our audience.
3: So then as I drove into, I just had to like lift myself up from the seat so it didn't keep going.
0: So it's now like some sort of Pilates work in the car. Pilates.
3: So I'm holding myself up just like, oh my God, I had to reverse in while holding myself up.
0: What an awful way just to begin your working day as well. This is not showbiz.
3: It was horrible. So as I was walking into work, I was like walking as like a what are they called, cowboy with my legs out.
0: John Wayne, you've got a wide bow-legged stance.
3: Now, this is true.
0: And you're leaking as well, coffee everywhere.
3: I had to say this, but it also leaked into my underwear.
2: Oh,
3: and
2: no.
3: So I literally was like, what am I going to do? I called Tina to tell her to bring some spares.
0: What's she
3: going to
0: do? You can't call Tina, your colleague, and say, what, can you come down and wipe me?
3: No, she was coming in a bit later. I wanted her to bring me some clothes. But then I remembered I had some old jeans.
0: What kind of team is this? Morning, Tina. Listen, about the show. Actually, it's nothing to do with the show. Can you bring me some clothes? I've soiled myself.
3: So then I remembered I had some jeans in the back, but they're from 10 years ago. So I've got some skinny jeans on with bright yellow shoes, brown socks, and I look ridiculous.
0: There's nothing worse than beginning your day with just some kind of spillage. And I think it's also this time of the morning, we're not quite awake.
2: No.
0: You're awake, but you know, there's so many times in the morning where I almost knocked over a cup of tea this morning. I thought, if that went onto the carpet, I don't have the time to deal with it. Right? I actually missed the start of the show. And I don't think I've got the mental energy and inner fortitude right now to deal with this. And I thought, what? It has to be cleaned up, otherwise it's going to stain. I was thinking, I probably have to go wake my wife up at 5 a.m. and say, hey. No, it's not an emergency. I spilled a cup of tea. Can you clean this up? I'll catch up with you later. See you. Good chat. Bye. It's just too much. Mm. It's just your motor sort of functions are terrible in the morning, aren't they?
1: You're not ready to deal with something like that.
0: And also, people that get up early in the morning should not be operating heavy machinery.
1: Yes, you're right.
0: You shouldn't even be operating lightweight machinery like this radio studio sometimes first thing in the morning. So what are you in now? Spare clothes?
3: Genuinely spare tight jeans that look ridiculous with my outfit.
2: Oh, and no knickers because they were wet.
0: All right, we didn't need to. You want to say like this, cleaning it up, right side of the dial, not X-rated side of the dial.
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1: Yes, it is. 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
2: Fantastic.
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0: Christian O'Connell's show. Christian, very sad to hear about the passing of the Irish singer Glenn Hansard from The Commitments and the amazing about the Frames. Oscar winner as well. Glenn Hansard, I woke up this morning, the saddest news.
1: I had no idea.
0: Yeah, he's only 56. Yeah. I was heartbroken to see that this morning. I couldn't, you know, when you just turn your phone on, these days we get the news from our phones, right?
1: Yeah.
0: And straight away I saw a picture of Glenn and it was in black and white. And a friend sent it to me in Dublin, when, have you heard the news? And I thought it was an awful hoax. And then because he's so young, he's only in his 50s, 56 he was. And he's died in a motorcycle crash just outside Dublin. Yeah, it's heartbreaking news. Just an amazing Irish singer. And I remember a couple of years ago, U2 did this homecoming documentary about going back to Dublin with David Letterman. And the best part of the whole couple of episodes is David Letterman falling in love with Glenn Hansard.
1: Mm. Right.
0: Just kept calling, just falling with his twinkly eyes. And they even went on, a friend of mine worked on it, it wasn't planned. David just wanted to spend more time with Glenn than Bono and The Edge. And so there's a bit in it where they just go on a train ride. He takes them on the Dart, which is like the train system in Dublin. You go from terminus to terminus, about an hour and 10, 20 minutes. And it's just Dave and Glenn. There's nothing happening on there. It's chatting about life, music. And
1: I have to watch that.
0: Watch it over the weekend. I think it's on Disney Plus. Bono and The Edge, a sort of homecoming with Dave Letterman. Glenn Hansard is a big star in that. It then takes Dave and the boys on a pub crawl around Ireland as well, and some music. It's beautiful, but an amazing singer.
1: Yeah, incredible
0: singer. Sung at Shane McGowan's funeral as well, and won an Oscar for. You ever seen the movie Once?
1: Yeah, I actually did. For my Year 12 music project, I sung Falling Slowly with a cello.
0: You're kidding?
1: No, yeah.
0: Oh, my God. I listened to Falling Slowly on the way in this morning. I had to turn it off halfway through. It was making me too sad.
1: Yeah, it's a beautiful song.
0: Yeah, I know I'm going to watch this weekend, though, and I'm going to watch Once again as well. But, yeah, very sad news. Christian, I've already completed my census.
1: It's too early. One.
0: Christian, tell Rio he can relax.
1: No,
0: you can complete the census now as long as you get this from Philip Scott. As long as you know where you're going to be on the night of August the 11th, you just need the answer to the questions as you would do in the night. So you've got to go time traveling by 2 weeks.
1: It's too far away.
0: Someone might have moved into the house or someone might have walked out of the house. Anything can change in 2 weeks.
1: You're muddying the data.
0: Rio, you have to complete the census on Tuesday night. This is not correct. You can online as long as you receive the information. He may need to correct that statement.
1: I will not be correcting
0: that
1: statement.
0: We're not into correcting statements. And also, if you think this show does statements, you're paying too much attention and giving us way too much authority. It's barely a series of mumblings. Half-assed research at best.
1: Assume
0: please
1: everything.
0: Don't rely on too much that we say on the radio. Because if you knew that much, you wouldn't be doing this.
1: So true.
0: You'd be having a job with real impact in the world. Making a difference. Being a life of service. Also, Rio's got a mouth ulcer. He doesn't know what he's saying right now.
2: It's delirious.
0: You know, he's got no idea. But I'll tell you what we're going to do. Our own show census.
1: Great.
0: Oh. On the day of the census. Mm-hmm. August the 11th, I think.
1: Mm. Yep.
0: On the morning of the census, we're going to have a national Christian O'Connell Show census. And it's going to be a series. Every half an hour, there'll be a new question. So every 30 minutes, start at 6 a.m. So it'll be 7 questions. And we all have to answer them at exactly the same time. So it'll be like 6:03, 6:33,
1: right.
0: 7:03. Probably the next one, I'll be a bit late going to that one. So maybe 7:39, 8:11, 9:03. 7 questions every 30 minutes, but you can't think about it and get back to me later on. You have to reply immediately.
1: And don't be doing it early.
0: Oh, no, don't be doing it now, okay?
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0: It's okay to be perturbed. Sometimes they rattle us.
1: We were asked to retract a statement that you can't do the census
0: prematurely.
1: Now, they're half right, we're half right. You can technically start doing your census now if you got your letter, but you have to know what you're going to be doing on the night of August 11. And how could you possibly know that?
0: But I think
1: on
0: for the
1: July
0: majority 30? Of people, you're just going to be indoors having dinner or wondering what's for dinner. Yeah. I could guess right now, my wife and I be staring at the fridge in there going, what can we have for dinner? That's what I'm going to be doing on Tuesday night, Wednesday night that week, Thursday night, Friday night that week.
1: Maybe your wife's got a surprise romantic dinner for you planned.
0: Wait, no, I can promise you that isn't going to happen. There's just no way. There's been no evidence of that over the last 28 years of marriage. So I can confidently predict on the night of the Tuesday, the 11th of August, I know exactly what I'll be doing. Yeah, I bet you could as well. You'll be getting everything ready.
2: Yeah, I could tell you in 5 years.
0: Audie stuff.
2: And
0: there'll be some sort of drama with Audie for school the next day.
2: Yes, faffing about, school lunches, ironing, getting ready for the next day, putting bags out. It's so predictable.
0: Rinse, repeat. Most of our lives are wildly predictable.
2: That's
1: true.
2: What we're eating, like Tuesday night's taco night at our place, I could even tell you what we'll have for dinner.
0: Now, we used to do that years ago when the girls were younger. We just knew what the dinner was every night. It made it cheaper on groceries as well. And then also sometimes on a Sunday, you would just try and batch food up ahead. Smart. That lasted for a week, that organisation.
2: No, too much.
0: And then it just goes into free-for-all. Sometimes guys get a takeaway. Yeah. Can't. It's Monday morning. It's quarter to eight. All right, it's the time on the time waster. I love the fact that so they're half right, we're half right.
1: That's what I'm going to call it.
0: Normally we're half wrong, they're half right.
1: Yes, yeah, yeah.
0: Wow, I think it's the big moon over the night. We're right. Brave New World. Did you see that beautiful full moon last night? Welcome to the age of Aquarius. It's huge.
1: It is massive.
0: Time Waste, Exit on the Time Waste, your fridge movies, thanks to Bingley. You can win for the best in show in the next 10 minutes, a Breville brand new top of the range smart toaster. Goals from yesterday for fridge movies. Erin, when Harry met salad. Adam had the smeg. Cheese out of your league from Richard. Lucy had get him to the Greek yogurt. And the winner, Juanita, had the horse crisperer.
1: Oh, that's good.
0: All right, extra ones from me. Forget about face off. Milk off.
2: That milks off.
0: There's only one way you test, isn't it? The sniff
1: the
0: test.
1: Sniff.
0: AI will never find a better way. It's off. Oh, let me have a sniff. No one ever takes someone's word, do they? To go, let me have a go. Oh, God, yeah. Pour it away. Mold finger. Mustards of the universe.
1: Silver plus.
0: I saw Chris will be watching again this weekend.
2: You better not be.
0: By the way, what condiments get stored in the fridge? Mustards?
1: Yeah. I do mustards, yes.
2: Yeah. Mayo.
0: Ketchup?
1: Mayo ketchup. Yeah,
0: but I don't put brown sauce or barbecue sauce. That doesn't get into the fridge.
1: I agree, and I don't know why.
0: No, it's like an exclusive nightclub.
2: Yes. Oh, no, we do. All the sauces go in there.
0: No. Barbecue sauce. In the pantry.
1: Yeah.
0: You know, along with my Worcester sauce as well, but tomato sauce goes in the fridge.
1: Now, producer Tina called me a sick freak earlier for putting Tim Tams in the fridge. What do you think about that?
0: That's really odd.
1: Really?
2: Well, I do.
0: Yeah, don't put that on the census.
2: Absolutely. Especially if they're double choc Rio. They go in the fridge and they give it a beautiful, like it's crispy anyway, but just an extra crisp when you bite it.
1: It's crunchier,
0: When do they ever become molten lava?
1: No, they're just a little bit soft if you put them in the
0: You
1: pantry.
0: Want a bit of extra crunch?
1: I do.
0: Al dente. Ambassador with these Tim Tams. We spoil you. Now, I'm noticing the Chuckle Sisters are bouncing up and down in their chairs with their hands in the air. What is it? You listen to a disco track or you got something to contribute?
3: That is foul. What's the point of a Tim Tam?
0: Sorry, can you just slow down and speak English? You just went, that's foul. Listen, redneck. That's foul.
1: What's foul?
0: Yeah, exactly. Why the show today?
3: No chocolate ever exists in the fridge.
0: I disagree. There is a right time sometimes to put it in there.
3: When?
0: I've never seen them so riled. Wow. The things we've said to you sometimes, there's nothing. Rio makes out every day you're useless. And I'm always saying, no, and nothing from them.
3: There is a scientific fact, I'm sure of it, that it changes the taste of chocolate when you put it in the fridge.
4: Yeah, it makes it better.
3: No, you want it to melt in your mouth. You want to savour it.
0: And that can still happen. In fact, the melt is a bit more delayed because of the al dente in the fridge.
1: My beautiful hot mouth will warm the chocolate.
3: Yes. Genuinely?
0: There's been too much X-rated content today.
3: It's the worst thing that you've ever said.
1: Wow.
0: I doubt that. That filth you mentioned earlier about doing the census earlier, and you might not correct that statement, sir. Where was I? Oh, yeah, it's about condiments in the fridge. Sorry. Shallow halloumi.
1: Oh, we're still doing more.
0: I thought we were just doing a census survey earlier of what condiments go in the fridge. I'm going to put that down as one of our census survey questions in 2 weeks' time. Shallumi. No, not shallumi. Shallow halloumi. Shallow halloumi.
1: Yeah.
0: Yeah, we got that.
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0: Christian O'Connell show. Rio, you seem perturbed.
1: What do you mean?
0: And are you researching what it
1: I was.
0: The actual truth about the census?
1: Yes, I was. I was feeding.

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6: Getting as low as zero this morning across Central Victoria. It is going to be a frosty morning, turning into a partly cloudy day. Bendigo and Maryborough tops of 14 today. Castlemaine 13, Ballarat 12.
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0: Sam.
1: Christian O'Connell Show on Golf with Chemist Warehouse. Now, I was about to go into something new and start something new, a different conversation with you guys, but I cannot move on. Earlier on this morning, about 20 minutes ago, Rio and I were chatting, and I thought it was just, it wasn't a topic for discussion. It was very clear cut. And especially in a country with climate like Australia, we all love our Tim Tams. They belong in the fridge.
2: Yes.
1: They last longer, and I think chocolate coming out of the fridge just tastes... It does taste different, but it tastes better.
2: Yes.
1: The chocolateness is preserved. If it's going to meet the mild, and then as we get into the summer, warmer temperatures of Australia, the chocolate integrity, the CI, if you will, is going to be compromised.
2: You're so right. I've never heard the phrase chocolate integrity, but now I can't stop thinking about it.
1: No. But the producers are up in arms. The Chuckle Sisters, you vehemently... disagree.
3: I cannot.
1: We can't even say the word. Yeah, you're going to say Viennetta.
3: I disagree with more than this in the world. Chocolate in the fridge is a hard no, and it's scientifically proven.
1: Oh,
3: that
1: yeah, you printed off some what I call fake facts.
3: They're not fake facts.
1: They're fake facts.
3: Scientific facts.
1: That's me tearing out your little fake facts.
3: Putting your school projects in the fridge.
1: Your school projects on the floor.
3: Changes. The
1: run
3: taste
1: and tell your mummy.
3: According. To actual scientifics.
2: Yes, but science.
1: Actual scientifics.
3: God damn it.
2: But it improves the
1: oh,
2: taste.
1: Oh, I love scientifics.
2: Scientifics.
1: Oh,
3: no,
1: yes.
3: The facts. Cold temperature dulls the flavour.
1: Get out
3: no,
1: of there. Fake facts.
3: Fake facts.
1: Flat Earth. Flat Earther.
3: The texture changes. Chocolate is designed to
1: melt just below
3: body temperature. So when you pop it in the fridge, it stays harder longer and you don't get that smooth melt in the mouth feeling.
1: No, I don't want premature melting. Otherwise, it's all gone too soon.
3: Mm. Also, it can absorb other odours from the fridge, which changes the taste of the chocolate. That's
1: terrible.
3: Yeah, I like
1: to have a bit of chocolate with this. A taint of a bit of cheddar there. Or some just about to sour milk. Has this got an innocence of mould here? High notes of mould. And a little bit of feta there as well, and a red onion that's been in there too long.
2: Like red wine, you would take out and you would open the lid.
1: Yes.
2: It's called the lid.
1: A cork, commonly known, but lid.
2: And it changes the flavour,
1: yes.
2: But it improves the flavour.
1: That's right, yes.
2: It grows.
1: Oxidisation is happening.
2: Yes.
3: But red wine also is outside of the fridge. You shouldn't put red wine in the fridge.
1: Depends what country in. Sometimes they stick a Pinot in the fridge. There's a thing called fridge coolers and wine coolers.
2: A chilled red. Ever
3: for
2: heard of
3: whites.
2: It?
3: For whites.
2: No, there's chilled reds. Look it up.
4: No, there's reds as well.
2: Thank you. Patsy would know.
1: Now, Patsy. Patsy, where would you put a Tim Tam?
4: In the fridge. Absolutely.
1: Yeah.
4: Absolutely.
1: The single the mother of Australia.
4: Yes.
1: On this show, I will bow down to Patsy. Asterix occasionally.
4: Simple maths.
1: Yes. Simple maths. Yes. Science meets maths and maths. Puts a beat down on scientific's ass.
4: I don't know the
1: that's what's happening right now, Australia. Grab Gabby popcorn. All right, so that's a simple question. Tim Tams, in or out? In the fridge or out the fridge? It's in.
2: It's in.
1: Surely you're with us on this one, Australia. Give us a call right now, wherever you are. Adelaide, whether you're off asleep in Perth, it doesn't matter. We're off asleep here in Melbourne. Sydney, represent. Brizzy, represent right now. Central Australia, represent. Baulkham Hills, represent. Call us now. Tim Tams, in or out of the fridge? This is a question that is going to divide the nation right now. Which way of the divide? Is that the Grand Canyon of Tim Tams?
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0: Christian O'Connell's show. Are we a divided nation this morning? I fear we are. It's all come down to this moment. Tim Tams, in or out of the fridge? Where are you on this great divide? Rio and I and Patsy united for once in the fridge. It is going off today in this show and also now on the lines. When two Tams go to war. Good morning to Cardi, Christian, Tim Tams, 100% out of the fridge. Can't have cold ones for the Tim Tam slams. Christian, Tim Tams, definitely in the fridge. Toblerone, however, no, you break your jaw. We're not talking about Toblerone. That lives in an area all by itself. Christian, I'm from the Blue Mountains. Congratulations. What do you want, badge? When medicine is yucky, you put it in the fridge so it won't taste as much. Normal chocolate out of the fridge, but Tim Tams in the fridge so they don't melt on your fingers.
1: Yes.
0: I hate that tacky gooiness.
1: Right.
0: You're losing 30% to your fingers.
1: Yes.
0: They're getting more of it than you. And then it's all gooey and you got to wipe them somewhere.
1: Yeah, No.
0: Cleaner. And also, like steaks, you put those in the fridge. Then you can raise it up. If there are some guests who are savages or feral, you can raise it to room temperature for them.
1: Mm, exactly.
0: Take it out the fridge 2 hours before guests come round if you're serving as a vol-au-vent. All right, let's take some calls through this morning. Claire, good morning.
2: For the love of God, you've got to be kidding me. They have to be out of the fridge. Christian, Pats, I'm...
0: Sorry, sounds like there's a problem with your line there, Claire. Hello, Claire? Claire? Claire? Claire? Claire?
1: Ah, she's run away.
0: Oh, no, I can't... Claire, Claire, Claire, Claire, are you there?
3: Hello?
0: Oh, no, you're Claire, we have to move on. Let's try Chris here. Good morning, Chris.
4: Yes, good morning. Love your work, Christian. Tim Tams... and red wine in the fridge in Australia, on the kitchen bench in England.
0: Mm. Now, look, I agree with the Tim Tams in the fridge, but I can't stand any wine that's been anywhere near a fridge. Red wine shouldn't be in the red wine stuff. Should not be in the fridge.
1: Even a nice chilled wine on a summer's day?
0: No. It doesn't get that warm where it's like tea.
1: Yeah, that's true.
0: You know, come on. Oh, so you don't leave out in the baking sun, do you?
1: No, we don't.
0: It's not on the barbecue being warmed up. But yeah, Chris, I'm with you in the fridge for the Tim Tams. Let's go to Tommy now. Morning, Tommy.
5: G'day there. Definitely TTC. Temperature touch control. Gotta be in the fridge. Gotta be in the fridge. Oh, the wife will know clearly because there's drip marks everywhere.
0: Yes.
5: Brody, mate, in and out.
0: Yes. This is it. It starts, if you've got hot hands like you and I, it melts to touch.
5: Mate, and when you've got tradie hands as well,
0: same here.
5: All to do with the respect. Yeah, the wife will go to town on you. She'll know
0: absolutely
5: straight away.
0: My wife goes to town on me only once a year on my birthday. I mean, takes me to town. Will take me into town.
6: Do
0: some shopping, go and get some new D's merch or something like that. Yeah. Or a new pair of sneaks for the new school year. All right, Tommy, thank you very much. Let's go to, it's good to clear up that misunderstanding. Nikki, good morning, Nikki.
7: Good morning, how are you?
0: I'm good, Nikki. So, in or out, Tim Tams, in or out the fridge?
7: Definitely.
0: In! In, you say?
7: Out.
0: In. Nikki said in. Who we got here? We're just annoying people today. Christy, good morning. Yeah, the producers couldn't get a run of great callers. Christy.
8: Hello.
0: Hi, Christy. In or out of the fridge for Tim Tams?
8: Well, weather dependent for me. So, summertime, I would keep them in the fridge.
0: Yeah,
8: because you don't want meltage.
0: No.
8: But any other time of the year, 100% in the cupboard in the biscuit barrel.
0: Oh, no. Now, intern Pete is with us.
9: Yes, hello.
0: You have heard from the CEO.
9: Yeah.
0: This goes right to the top of Arnott's.
9: It feels like election night. I've got paperwork going on everywhere here. And the question is, before we get to the official answer, is how did we get there? Let's just remind everyone, a lot of people might not know this. Ian Norris, he invented the Tim Tam. I reached out for a statement to him first. He invented it. He was a food technologist.
0: It would be an English guy called Ian.
9: Yeah, absolutely. He's dead. He's no longer with us, which is very sad.
0: Gone too soon. R.I.P. Ian Norris.
9: Sorry, I probably said that a bit bluntly. But
0: yeah,
9: so I reached out to family members. Yeah. Unfortunately, no.
0: Well, they don't need bothered by some crazy Australian on the radio, a middle-aged intern. When did he pass?
9: Well, he passed away in 2014. Very, very sad. Look, it was just...
0: And they kept him in a fridge.
9: Well, no, I'm not sure.
6: On the bench.
9: Not sure, but... I just thought maybe he had a conversation at some stage with a family member and said, yeah, you've got to keep them in the fridge or not in the fridge. Yeah,
0: well, I think his last words were, but he's come closer. Marie, come closer.
9: Rest in peace,
0: Ian.
9: George is the CEO. Now, he, one of his team members has worked tirelessly to give us an official statement. Now, I'm going to say this a little bit wordy, so hear me out. But just for clarity as well, back in June.
0: Have they actually given us a statement?
9: They have. Like,
0: early, like the first thing the CEO of Arnott's has been forced to do.
9: pretty much. Basically, also, just remember, in 2025, they actually did a partnership with Woolworths where they offered on the shelf or in the fridge. So they were having both options there.
0: Oh, I didn't know that.
9: Yeah, that's big campaign with Woolworths, which was just fantastic. So this is the statement from Arnott's. Nearly half of Aussies prefer a cool Tim Tam, with 40% stating they choose to store it in the fridge and just 35% in the pantry, with a further 15% of Tim Tams prefer both. So both.
0: It's a hung state.
9: It's a very diplomatic
0: but
9: statement.
0: But what does the CEO, what would the CEO do?
9: Well, I've had to analyse what he has said there, and it basically, the pantry wins.
0: Call George now.
9: Yeah, okay.
1: How can 40% say they're in the fridge, 35% in the pantry, and you think pantry wins?
0: No. Okay, well, based on what? That doesn't add up.
3: That's Pete, fail maths, Pete.
1: That's simple maths, sorry, as Patty would say.
0: Well, simple maths or simple.
3: Get me involved.
0: I was agreeing with you. No, we're agreeing with you. Pete maths doesn't, Petonomics does not wash.
9: Sorry, wait, I've got
0: Why are you waving a small laptop at me?
9: Because I've just got another email from Arnott's. Okay, one second. We will send you guys just heaps of Tim Tams. Okay, that's good.
0: I need George on the line now. George. I want to know, what does George do? If we go around George, the CEO's house, where are the Tim Tams, George? If I'm going into the pantry, I ain't happy, George. Okay. Or if I'm going in George's fridge, and I'm guessing it's a Fisher & Paykel or a Westinghouse, I'm going to see the Tim Tams in the crisper.
9: I hope so. George, 0421. Sorry, I don't realize his mobile number. That's fine. We'll try him now. Back
0: right, in. Get him on in 5 minutes.
1: Sorry.
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0: Sinéad O'Connell show. I'll let the last word in all this go to listener Emily Guest. Christian, who wants chocolate stickiness on the fingers when chocolate Tim Tams have been out on the bench? Who, Emily, who are these people? Huh? Do we want them in this country? Maybe it's encouraged to walk into the sea with their filthy hands, wash them, keep going.
1: Goodness gracious.
0: Keep going. Keep going. Christian, I could look past about that you store your Tim Tams in the fridge, but trash-talking Gautier? You might need to resign my rank in the Ben Army. Now, listen, I don't mind that song, but just my job in the morning is all about VPM, vibes per minute. After nine, yeah, you want a bit of texture, you want a bit of balance, a bit of a, you know, someone to maybe think and chill out to. Fine, but in the morning, I got to get you going.
1: No thinking.
0: There's no thinking time. There's no contemplating time. You got to get going to wherever you're going. And I can't do that with Gautier. So from now on, I'm not playing Gautier in the morning anymore. I'm playing at 9:01.
1: You're boycotting.
0: I'm boycotting Gautier or any downbeat songs anymore.
2: Okay.
0: It's VPM. Repeat after me, producers, please. What is it all about now?
3: VPM.
0: Together, Chuckle Sisters, three times.
3: VPM. Tim Tams in the fridge.
0: They couldn't even do that three times.
1: Do it once.
0: Okay, where were we?
1: Small VPM.
0: That's it, you got it, my friend. Small thing, big joy. What is it for you, Pats?
4: Me, it is getting a new tub of butter, like a brand new tub
0: sorry.
4: Of butter.
0: Why is this still in the system, hot and cold?
4: No.
0: Just gives me, it's a small thing, big joy. Katy Perry. Sorry, Pats, carry on. Small thing, big joy
4: That's
0: for you.
4: Right.
0: Butter.
4: Getting a new tub of butter and peeling that beautiful gold foil off the top. It's actually quite tactile, the feeling it gives
0: it
4: you between the fingers.
0: When it comes off cleanly.
4: Yeah. And then, like, digging the knife in and no one else is, like, dirtied it in the family.
1: It's like virgin snow.
4: It is like
0: And when you get it off in one clean move and then you flip over the brick of butter onto the, and I hope you've all got one, butter dish.
4: Are you still persisting with
1: that? We're moving into another fridge out of fridge question.
0: My butter lives out the fridge.
1: No! I hate to drag us back, but it's got to be in the fridge.
0: Yeah, no, that's out. That's out. Save that for tomorrow, guys. We'll get the CEO. We'll get butter. Of butter,
4: That goes manky in the Aussie summer.
0: No,
4: like in blowfly and all.
1: Agree.
0: Blowfly? Why are you living outdoors?
4: You get all fly blown in your kitchen. That's disgusting.
0: All right, Ria, what is it for you? Small thing, big joy.
1: When you're out at a restaurant with a group and you're eyeing off two things on the menu and then you sort of put it out there and you find out someone else at the table also wants the two things that you want, you cut a deal with them. I'll have half of yours. You'll have half
0: Never
1: of mine.
0: Works.
1: No,
0: Never
1: it
0: works.
1: Does. What
0: no,
1: do you
0: they'll
1: mean?
0: Always have more.
1: No,
0: that
1: no,
0: doesn't
1: no.
0: work.
1: No, you must.
0: No man's land.
1: This is how you make sure it works.
0: It's lose-lose, that is.
1: No, because
0: you've got a contaminated plate.
1: No.
0: There's cross-contamination. Their sauce blends into yours and then it's a different dish.
1: No, and if you make the cut, you say, I'll cut and you choose which half you want. That way, it's perfectly fair.
0: No. The body wants what it wants. It can't have a divided taste.
1: No, it can. That's called a developed palate.
0: Crazy. No, it's called being a child.
1: No, it is.
0: Children do that. A grown-ass man knows what he wants. No confusion.
1: Half a Parma, half a burger, please.
4: No, because because one's always
0: surf and
4: better.
0: Surf and turf, boy.
4: One's always better than the other, and then there's a fight over but I actually want more of it.
0: Actually,
4: Pass
0: is right. This is why I don't like it, because then you get, if you prefer their dish, which they order, and they have the owning rights, you have food envy for the rest of the week. I should have got that. She's not boring everyone. Yeah. I wish I'd got that.
1: No one has ownership rights. It's 50-50. The terms are very
0: clear.
1: Nothing
0: in life is 50-50.
1: What does that mean?
0: It means what I just said. Fact.

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1: In South Australia, a hearse was seen approaching the entrance to a drive-through McDonald's. It's unclear if the McDonald's run was because the driver wanted a bite or if this was a final wish. I did hear the case of a coffin actually slipping out of a hearse on a hill. It rolled down the hill into a chemist shop, hit the counter, the coffin lid flew off, and the corpse said, "Have you got something to stop this coffin?"
0: Start your day the right way. The Wake Up Call with Robbo. 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

0: Christian O'Connell Show. Small thing, big joy. What is it for you? Good morning, Shona Parker just sent me a picture of her new puppy, 10-week-old Grudel puppy, Juno.
1: Oh.
0: Christian, he's very small. He brings humongous joy. That's in Tempe. You know, he is our Grudel puppy.
1: He is.
0: Humongous joy. That is a beautiful-looking dog. We've got one a bit like that. Yours is a lot cuter. No, he is.
2: Reggie, why is he
1: Reggie?
0: He's called a toy poodle, and he looks like a toy. Whenever I have to walk him, sometimes small children go, oh, look, there's a puppy. And I'm like, that's his actual size.
2: He's
0: 5 years old. He ain't getting any bigger. That's as big as he's going to get. Christian, small thing, big joy.

0: Oh, the saucepan of your dreams. 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Ever. Christian, my swathing big joy is when I get a complimentary marshmallow with my hot chocolate. Mm. It's the best thing ever. That's from 11-year-old Anton. Oh, I love a hot chocolate. I had one yesterday. I love it how you get the complimentary little surprise gift on top of the marshmallow. You're right. It's lovely. Christian, this is a very different one from 11-year-old boy Anton. Matt, Christian, my small thing big joy when you order a risky cocktail, but you nail it. It's grown up hot chocolate, true. Isn't it?
1: Because they're expensive.
0: Yes.
2: And you don't want to get it wrong.
0: Peach sake. All right, give it a go. Oh, it's lovely.
1: Ah, yes.
0: And Matt and Parramatta, I don't think it is small thing big joy when you wake up just before the alarm.
1: Oh, that's
0: not
1: hard.
0: Not at 4:11. Yes. Just missed out on 2 minutes of extra sleep, man. Small thing, big joy, Christian, when you get caught in the rain, but you go home and have a nice hot shower. David, the best. Someone else saying hot shower on these cold mornings, but then it's like, you know, you got to step out there.
1: Yeah.
0: Into that cold bathroom. Get changed as quick as you can, wobbling around, dressing yourself. Christian, big joy comes from a long day at work to come home and crack open a packet of Tim Tams straight out of the fridge. You're right.
2: Yes.
0: A slab of Tim Tams, yeah. Swapping big joy, coffee and cannolis on Sunday.
3: Ooh.
0: Oh, hello, fancy. Ooh. That is very, very fancy. Fancy, you say? Just trying to move my mouse quickly. I'm so fancy. Oh, yeah, I was ready.
1: Seamless. Fancy, you say?
0: Hang on a second, someone, VPM. So fancy, you say? Every Sunday after doing the groceries, my husband and I take our two-year-old son to the local Italian patisserie for coffee and cannolis. He's very grown up for a two-year-old. Blimey, Alison, that's nice. That is fancy. Primed. Christian, small thing, big joy for me is when you go to the bathroom at the restaurant, when you come back to the table. Is there?
1: Oh, that is amazing.
0: I never have those powers.
1: Yes, no,
0: I go and I'm peeking around the corner. Is it there yet? Yeah. And but my wife, the moment she disappears, they come running out with the food. Mark, that is a great feeling. I can only imagine. Christian, my small thing, big joy in the morning is first sip of a crisp cold can of Pepsi Max.
1: Oh, what a way to start.
0: That's a hell of a way of maxing out your day, isn't it? I'm not sure. Channy, small thing, big joy. When you go to someone's house and their pet lets you pat them, and the owner says, they don't normally let anyone do that. Mm. And you know, and they know, you're a pet person. I had this yesterday. Someone in reception, you know, they bring their dogs into work sometimes to stop them doing any work. And someone in reception had a dog, and I went down to stroke it. And the lady went, oh, he likes you.
2: Oh.
0: Dogs know dog people.
2: They do. Yeah.
0: They smell your dogs on them as well. Mm. Small thing for big joy for me happened this morning at 5 a.m. I was having a cup of tea and some peanut butter on toast. My cat Larry leapt up on the side and started, he does a thing sometimes, happens about once every 2 weeks, when he'll reach up with his nose and he wants to meet my nose. Aww. And we kind of cat-human kiss. Oh. Then I saw what it was really about. One cat eye from Larry was on me. The other one was on the open jar of peanut butter. Yes. And he was like, may I, master, also have some of the amber nectar? I went, you may, Larry.
2: Oh.
4: I'm tired, Grandpa.
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0: South Central Victoria weather for the Courthouse Hotel, Pall Mall Bendigo.
1: Getting as low as zero this morning across Central Victoria. It is going to be a frosty morning, turning into a partly cloudy day. Bendigo and Maryborough tops of 14 today. Castlemaine 13, Ballarat 12.
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13: It's showtime.
14: Good afternoon, Amanda.
15: Hi.
14: How are you?
15: I'm good. If you're wondering what the smell of onion is, it's not my BO.
14: Because you're wearing too much jacket for inside. I'm just going to say.
15: Someone else said
14: it's
15: that.
14: Very nice. Too
15: someone
14: much
15: else,
14: jacket.
15: Someone else said to me, is it cold in the studio? But this jacket's the wrong size or shape. It's a vintage jacket to wear over jumpers. So this has to be the outfit.
14: What time do you have to get back to the TARDIS?
15: Oh, shut up. Don't laugh, Ryan. Ryan's just like Paddington. You gotta mention that.
14: He spent good money on that coat. How much coat have you guys got on?
15: Thank you. This expensive coat.
14: Look, yeah, I know, but can I say how much you spent on that?
16: Yeah, okay.
14: $2,000 on that coat.
15: But that was about 2 years ago.
16: Yeah, so it's an investment.
15: It's an investment. Ryan will still be wearing that when he's like 6 months
14: he
15: from
14: did
15: now.
14: Spend $2,000 on a full set of armour for his Kingdom
15: a
14: of Fools
15: full set of armour.
14: A full set of armour.
15: But you haven't let me say why this room smells of onion. People think it's my BO.
14: Well, betwixt the two, it's a stink fest in here.
15: It's not. I've done this once before with you and you poo-pooed it, but we're going to do it again. I've seen this thing online where you say, weirdly, if you add this to this, it tastes like something so different. So I'm going to do an experiment with you and Ryan.
14: Okay, great. I look forward to your experimentation.
15: And also, you've got beer.
14: Maybe it's me. Action-packed show today. Coming up, Instagram makes its return and we can't do anything until we do the Fast Five. This is how we get the day underway. We would love to hear from you.
0: G-O-L-D. Gold, Central Victoria.

0: Hello there, it's Jonesy the Man, Sheeran for Sheeran. It's Thursday afternoon and the Fast Five is ready to go.
1: Can this thing go?
2: Faster than the speed of light.
3: Jonesy and Amanda.
0: Fast Five. But are you ready to take it on? All five questions, can you do it in one go? If you do that, Amanda will say.
4: Well, you don't have to do it in one go. Yeah, but if you get question five right, a $300 Woolworths grocery voucher thanks to Skippy Peanut Butter.
0: Rhonda is in Tane. Hello, Rhonda.
5: Hi there.
4: Hello, Rhonda. How are you going?
5: How are you? Good, good.
4: Let's see what we can do for you today. Question one is this. What's generally bigger, a canoe or a kayak?
5: I think that would be a canoe.
4: Yeah, they're usually bigger, wider, heavier than a kayak.
0: Rhonda, you answer that with a degree of authority. Do you do a bit of canoeing?
5: No. I've just seen a few around the lakes and the rivers.
0: Yep.
4: The lakes and the rivers. Very poetic,
0: Rhonda. Have you seen Deliverance?
4: Is that a canoe or a kayak?
0: That was a canoe.
4: Yeah, you couldn't get that balance in a kayak.
0: No, can't get that balance anywhere. Let's play Cover Me, Rhonda.
6: Cover me!
7: I got you covered, boss.
4: Now, Ryan has really gone to town with this. What song is this rubber chicken covering here, Rhonda? Oh, come on. Sounds like Ryan has sat on a kazoo.
0: Rhonda?
5: It's familiar, but I can't think of the name.
4: Oh, I think Rhonda just wants to pretend this has never happened.
0: Rhonda. Kathleen is in Summer Hill.
4: Hi, Kathleen.
8: Hi.
4: Hello. Have a listen to this if you dare. Well, it's a very famous song.
0: Ryan, when
4: sung
0: you're using,
4: by a rubber chicken.
0: When you're using the rubber chicken, where are you squeezing it?
9: You just grab it from the, you know.
0: Like a bagpipe or?
9: Yeah.
4: Kathleen? What's the song, Kathleen?
8: Play it one more time, please. I'm
4: oh,
8: out.
4: How annoying. Kathleen. Yes, we'll do this for you.
0: Okay, Kathleen, we're going to need an answer.
8: I don't know. Nah.
4: It's not your fault. We just don't want to hear it again.
0: I find it slightly mesmerising.
4: Oh, you do not.
0: I do.
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0: It's Jonesy and Amanda driving you home this Thursday afternoon, the 30th of July. Good afternoon to you.
1: Well, we find ourselves here.
0: Well, we're going to play the Fast Five intro.
1: Oh, okay.
2: How fast can this thing go?
3: Faster than the speed of light.
4: Jonesy and Amanda.
3: Fast Five.
0: See, I do the DJ
1: bits.
0: Yeah,
1: but then you pointed at me.
0: No, no.
1: That's Ryan's bit to play the intro. Point at Ryan.
0: I don't need
1: to. Is this smell of raw onion in here putting you off?
0: Yeah,
1: it is a bit off-putting, isn't it?
0: I do all the little DJ bits, and then you do all the other stuff.
1: Okay, well, it's time to play Cover Me.
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5: Cover Me!
3: Cover, boss.
1: This is horrific. Ryan has recorded a rubber chicken doing a cover of a particular song.
0: Mm-hmm.
1: He's found another part of the song to play this time.
0: Yeah, maybe. Oh. Just quietly, I think you're spending too much time with that chicken. Mark is in Maribyrnong. Hello, Mark.
1: Hello, Mark.
6: Hello.
1: Do you know what the song is?
6: Yeah, I believe it's Africa by Toto.
1: Yes, it is.
0: You believe right.
1: They'd be thrilled with that version sung by Rubber Chicken.
0: Question number three. Sorry, I've lost my notes.
1: I can see that. It's multiple choice. So you just do the DJ bits, Brendan.
0: Okay.
1: It's multiple choice. Which of these countries, at least I can read, which of these countries has no snakes? A, New Zealand, B, Germany, or C, Vanuatu?
6: Vanuatu.
1: No, it's not Vanuatu.
0: James is in French's Forest.
1: Hi, James.
7: Oh, hi.
1: Hello. Which of these countries has no snakes? Is it New Zealand or is it Germany?
7: The New Zealand.
1: Mm-hmm. Yeah, they don't have any bitey spiders either. They wonder how we all live to adulthood.
0: I wonder why they didn't get all that stuff.
1: Yeah.
0: The Bee Gees were formed by brothers Barry, Robin, and Maurice Gibb. Who is the oldest brother?
7: Maurice.
1: No.
0: Oh.
1: No.
0: Matt's in Belmont.
1: Hello, Matt.
8: Hey, guys.
1: It wasn't Maurice, who was in fact the youngest, technically.
0: Mm-hmm.
1: Barry and Robin, who was the eldest?
8: I'm thinking it might be Barry.
1: It is Barry. And Maurice and Robin were twins,
0: yep.
1: But Robin was born 35 minutes before Maurice.
0: Right. So, right, 35 minutes before.
1: Mm.
0: Which was the other one that died? Andy.
1: Andy was their brother who died in his very early 30s. Mm. I've got a magazine at home, my 16 magazine,
0: yeah.
1: Where he's quoted as saying he loves living a healthy life.
0: Yeah.
1: So they said he had heart issues, but I think the heart issues were brought on by bad addiction issues.
0: He died at 37.
1: Issues. Was it by bad addiction issues, yeah.
0: And poor old Barry's the only one left. We spoke to him, remember?
1: Eldest.
0: We had a chat, it was quite sad, because his mother had just died, Mrs. Gibb, and he said, I'm the only one left.
1: Yeah.
0: It was really...
1: Yeah. When you come
0: Barry.
1: From a tribe of boys, and you're the eldest, you don't expect to be the last one.
0: Which country grows the most peanuts, Matt?
8: Ooh. Jeepers.
0: Jeepers.
1: Language, Matt. Jeepers. Do you want to give Matt a clue? Go on.
0: Amanda just went there recently.
1: I did. I went there recently.
8: I've no idea where you went to recently.
0: Matt.
1: I'll bring my passport in for you.
0: Steve is in St. Peter's.
1: Hello, Steve.
9: Hey.
0: Pete. Steve.
1: No, you're having a shocker.
0: I don't know what's happened to me.
1: Which country grows the most peanuts? I'll give you a clue. It's one of the world's most populated countries.
0: And Amanda's just been there.
9: China?
1: China!
0: Now, get out of China.
1: Grows the most peanuts.
0: Congratulations, you won the jam pack. You've got $300 worth of Woolworths grocery voucher. Thanks to Skippy Peanut Butter. Smoother than a fresh jar of Skippy. Thank you, Steve.
9: Thank you.
1: I love our chats. Thank you,
0: they're good.
1: Steve.
0: If you would like to play the Fast Five, jonesyandamanda.com.au, for we will have it again for you tomorrow.
1: We will. But coming up next, I'll finally put the raw onion that's in this room to good use.
0: You know, why don't you just keep it out in the kitchen?
1: Because I just wanted to get prepared. We're going to do a taste test. It's not TikTok Tucker. It's a taste experiment.
0: Yeah.
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1: Yes!
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0: Across Australia, it's Jonesy and Amanda driving you home.
1: Let me get my bits and my bobs. So this room has been smelling of raw onion for a reason. We've tried this once before and it wasn't very successful, but
0: I walked into the kitchen to make us teas and coffees. I opened the fridge and a portal of hell smell came out of it. Shut the fridge. And at that point, all the young people filed into the kitchen.
1: And they thought you'd let one go.
0: Yeah, so because I'm of a certain age.
1: Okay.
0: You know what I mean?
1: There's no fridge in the kitchen, Brendan.
0: I said, it's not me. And then I opened the fridge, have a whiff, and then it didn't smell
1: as bad. What's
0: that
1: noise then, they said?
0: It's not me.
1: Anyway, now you've got a plate in front of you that has a variety of,
0: yes.
1: don't let them touch each other because the variety of ingredients.
0: It looks like one of those day on a plate things.
1: Oh, yes. Pete Evans.
0: It's a Pete Evans.
1: I want you to take
0: Nothing cooking here, though.
1: I want you to take a piece of onion.
0: Mm-hmm.
1: So you've got a piece of raw onion, piece of onion.
0: What, the whole bit of onion? Or?
1: Just one piece of it, say, one slice.
0: That's a Spanish onion.
1: One round of it. And put that on the tomato.
0: Yep.
1: Take two of them. And I want you to take a, don't eat the whole thing because I'm going to ask you what you think it tastes like.
0: Tomato and onion.
1: And then after that,
0: I'm
1: going to tell you what people have said it tastes, what this combination is supposed to taste like and see if you feel it then. So take one bite.
0: Yeah.
1: Our breath will be lovely.
0: Well, it tastes like tomato and onion.
1: What if I was to tell you that's supposed to taste like bacon?
0: No.
1: Take another bite thinking of bacon.
0: No.
1: That doesn't taste at all like bacon. What do you think, Ryan?
2: No.
1: How about this one?
0: Yeah.
1: This one I'm intrigued by.
0: Right.
1: You've got a bit of boiled egg there.
0: How long has this egg been sitting out in there?
1: 3 weeks tops. I just got out of the stinky fridge.
0: Okay.
1: Squeeze some lemon on it.
0: Put some lemon on the egg.
1: Take a bite.
0: Lips suck. Yep. What does that taste like?
1: Well, you tell me.
0: Egg and lemon?
1: It's supposed to taste like crumbed chicken, like KFC.
0: No.
1: This is a rort, isn't it?
0: I've got one more. We should have meetings. Don't we have a meeting before
1: take
0: the show?
1: Take a piece of apple.
0: Yep.
1: Oh, look, I've been taken.
0: This is a piece of...
1: Take a piece of apple.
0: Yep.
1: We'll put this on our socials because you might have a bit
0: of luck.
1: And a chocolate chip biscuit.
0: Yep.
1: Bite into it.
0: What's that supposed to taste like?
1: Red wine.
2: Oh, okay.
1: Does it not?
0: No.
1: Take another bite thinking of red wine.
0: It doesn't matter.
1: No. Sorry about that.
0: Well, that's 2 minutes and 57 seconds. I'm not going to get back.
1: Why don't you talk about your downpipes for me?
0: Okay.
1: Or your stinky bum when you open the fridge.
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0: Hello there, it's Jonesy Demanda driving you home this Thursday afternoon.
1: I had such a lovely start to my day today. Most mornings I'll take the dog down to take a walk along the beach.
0: Mm-hmm.
1: These days, between the fact I can't be bothered and that she's older too, we drive down there now and just buy a coffee from a little from the kiosk down there and
0: yep.
1: just walk along the waterfront. So nice. Not on the water, but on the, you know,
0: yep.
1: pavement.
0: Yeah, I know how pavements work
1: okay.
0: and how
1: and people,
0: walk
1: along them.
0: Yeah.
1: Okay. Anyway, I saw this woman holding a little baby, about a three-month-old baby, a little baby boy. She was standing in the sun, little baby boy. He had a little blue jumper on. He had little Ugg boots on.
0: Oh,
1: and he had a cute little hat. I just went, ugh. And as I walked past, she said, sorry to bother you, but would you mind holding my baby? I just need to fix the harness that she was wearing for him. So I said, do I mind? I would pay you for this experience.
0: Yeah.
1: So I held this little baby. He was so warm and snuggly, and he just lay against my chest. And I said to her, any woman who's got grown-up children would give anything to feel this again. And all my friends, we all talk about this, that you're so busy, and you're living it again because you're a grandparent.
0: Yeah.
1: And that bit where... you're just when they're your babies and you're trying to keep them alive and you're tired and all the rest of it, you can't just and all of us say what we'd give to have one day of holding them as little babies.
0: Oh, that's so
1: and
0: sweet.
1: And I got to hold him and I said, if you set up a booth here and charge middle-aged women to come and hold your baby, you will make a lot of money. No. And the little baby, his name was Barry.
0: Oh, Barry, old school name.
1: It was so cute.
0: Oh, that's sweet.
1: It was so cute.
0: Because it's interesting, isn't it, in the world of man and woman.
1: Man and woman.
0: Man and woman. Like, man can't do that. Like, I find since I've become a grandfather, I look at little kids, I go, oh, he's so cute. And then you've got to be... there's a mindset.
1: There certainly is. Well, she waited. There were people walking past.
0: She waited till a woman and you
1: came
0: past.
1: She said, I was waiting to see if there's someone that seemed... appropriate
0: because
1: who'd want to hold my baby.
0: This happened to me probably about this time last year. I was coming home from a business lunch and I'd caught the train.
1: Mr. Drunky Skunks.
0: No, I was well within my faculties. Anyway, I got off the train. It starts to rain. I go, damn. As I'm walking up the train steps, there's an umbrella sitting there. I went, thank you, universe. So I'm walking home with the umbrella.
1: A stolen umbrella.
0: Yeah, but it was just sitting there abandoned.
1: Like a barbecue chicken all over again.
0: For God's sake, let that go. As I'm walking along, I see this young mother and she's breastfeeding her baby standing up at the side of the road and she's been caught in the rain.
1: On the side of the road?
0: Yes, because she's waiting for her husband to pick her up.
1: And the baby needed to be fed.
0: And the baby needed to be fed. And I thought,
1: started
0: here.
1: To rain.
0: And I said, I can assist here. I can help you.
1: How?
0: With the umbrella.
1: Oh, right.
0: And she went, oh, no. And she looked over her rang. I said, no, I'm not a weirdo. But I just
1: anyone
0: found,
1: that says to you, I'm not a weirdo, is often a weirdo.
0: I just found this umbrella. I'll stand behind you and you feed the baby. She said, no, my husband's just down there. I said, no, it's okay. And then people started walking past looking at me. Now,
1: Ryan and I both have our heads in our hands. Cut to the end. Was this story okay?
0: I ended up giving her the umbrella, but it didn't help. But she said, I can't hold it and breastfeed the baby.
1: You breastfed the baby? Cough up a hairball? My lovely story has gone here.
0: Mine's a lovely story too.
1: Your voice has got a little high.
0: Coming up, it's Thursday. I like Thursday because AA Chattery drops.
1: I'll tell you all that's in AA Chattery. And what else have we got coming? Oh, there was a story I saw in the news last night. Speaking of children, runaways.
0: Okay.
1: We'll talk about that.
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0: The Friday Feels sessions are back and this next one is going to be a beaut.
1: Absolutely. Two of Australia's music legends have teamed up for a national tour and they're coming in to give us a sneak peek.
0: Ian Moss.
1: Troy Cassadaly.
0: Big, big love. FFS.
1: Why?
0: Friday Feels sessions. Ian Moss, Troy Cassadaly, together at last in our studio.
1: Don't miss it.
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0: Adventure.
1: Hi, my name's Kelly, and I'm a proud Kaurna, Noongar and Ngarrindjeri woman from South Australia and a mother of four. When I was 19, a doctor told me my kidneys were failing and that I'd eventually need dialysis or a kidney transplant. 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With just 30% kidney function, I found myself relying on dialysis to stay alive. 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
4: Getting as low as zero this morning across Central Victoria. It is going to be a frosty morning, turning into a partly cloudy day. Bendigo and Maryborough tops of 14 today. Castlemaine 13, Ballarat 12.
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20: And we called it like the girl's plate of an episode in that it was bits and pieces of stuff we just wanted to talk about. We went back through some of the things that our teacups have asked us about. We did an episode a little while ago about jewellery, and there's a woman who curates jewellery for estates when people have passed away. She said there's two types. There's one where the family look at all the jewels and they say, wow, look at all this. I never saw Mum wearing it. And other families where they go, look at all the stuff. Oh, yeah, remember Mum wore this and all that. And it can't. We spoke about the nature of the jewellery in our lives. We want to be the people that wear our things and create family memories. But we both spoke about being mothers of sons, what you do with this stuff and how we honour our stuff and honour the stuff that we inherit as well. And there was a big discussion as part of our group, our teacups, as I say, as to if you inherit your mum's or your grandmother's stuff and you're not and it's not your style, is it okay to remake it? And we had lots of comments about that. People saying, think about your mum, think about your grandma. Would they rather you were wearing it or that it was just sitting in a drawer somewhere? And most people said, remodel it, wear it, make it yours, and then it's your turn to pass it on.
19: It's like with men, it's tools. You know, tools would be the same thing, or your tools.
20: But that's using something is different to wearing something for taste and to honour something.
19: Your kids aren't into tools?
20: Yeah, well, that's the thing. That's fair enough too. That's absolutely fair enough.
19: Or motorcycles. I got a bunch of motorcycles.
20: Yeah, and they mean things to you.
19: Turn it into a brooch?
20: This is all this big discussion. So lots of things. And I spoke also to Anita about an epiphany I'd had with some help from a therapist about how I feel the image I have of me spinning all these plates in my life and trying to keep the plates going. And she said, why are you spinning the plates? And it's true. Why did I feel as if the whole world would fall apart if I wasn't spinning the plates?
19: Yeah.
20: So she's a psychologist. She's also, you know, my best friend. So interesting discussion on this week's Double H Chattery.
19: I could have told you that. Don't spin the plates. That's for the dude at the circus.
20: Well, I felt I was the circus dude. And now I've run away to leave the circus.
19: So you've come back home.
20: I've come back home from the circus.
19: Double H Chattery, it drops today. 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

0: Hello there, it's Jonesy and Amanda driving you home. One of the things in doing our new hours, we used to do a breakfast radio show for many years and moderately successful. Actually, we did pretty well.
1: More than moderately. Now we do. Why do you say that? We were more successful than that.
0: Yeah, we were doing pretty well. And mostly I get home, I used to watch ACA, I used to worship at the table of ACA, largely for the promo. You love the promo. I love the promo. Like, remember on ACA, the cul-de-sac of creeps.
2: The cul-de-sac of creeps. Welcome to Corella Place, where 65 convicted sex offenders live together in the one street.
1: Their Christmas in July must be weird.
0: Kids, don't go to that street. Or remember the ultrasound ogre.
2: Pregnant mum's most treasured moment, but they're all fake. Hundreds of women fleeced by Australia's ultrasound ogre.
0: And your favourite would have been the sleaze of squeeze.
1: Oh, yeah.
2: The sleaze of squeeze. Sexual harassment on a stepladder. Lynn's only 4.5 feet tall. And when she climbed up to reach something at work, her boss, Laurie, would grope her bottom with both hands.
0: I was getting a bit worried that maybe, because I was missing
1: out on... I'd forgotten about those greatest hits.
0: I get home just as Ali's getting onto ACA and it starts. But last night I was happy. I don't know if I'm too happy about the alliteration.
3: The pre-dawn wake-up call that has residents squawking. So who is this mysterious seed spreader?
4: Why do you like feeding the birds so much?
3: Join me.
0: So it's either the mysterious seed spreader or the Burwood Birdman.
4: What's on the menu today? Do you have any idea the drama you've caused for the residents here? Why do you like feeding the birds so much? Don't you want to stick around and see them eat the food you've provided? You're causing poo explosions. People have poo all over their balconies, all over their cars. Do you want people to be pooed on all the time?
1: So, I thought she was leaving my restaurant.
0: So what's happening here? There's this guy, mysterious man, gets up at the crack of dawn and throws seed everywhere.
1: Not where he doesn't live there himself.
0: No. And I said, why? And there's a few theories. He's a jilted lover, and the person lives in that particular block of units. The other one is developers want the people to get out of there. So it's a bit Scooby-Doo.
1: Imagine doing that by just making birds flock around.
0: Well, it could work. People say, I might get out of there. Other people are blaming this kid. What he started.
1: Don't go near the cul-de-sac.
0: Keep away, yeah. Keep well away from that cul-de-sac.
1: Speaking of kids.
0: Yes.
1: Oh, that's...
0: I saw on the news last night,
1: two little kids, two five-year-olds.
0: I saw that little...
1: They broke away. They ran away. And yes, I think... My kids were never runaways, but we'll talk about it.
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5: 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Well, I've heard of the old saying, does a bear poop in the woods? Well, this is a bit of a twist, isn't it?
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0: Hello there, it's Jonesy and Amanda driving you home.
1: Were your kids prone to running away? Because
0: no.
1: Some kids just do. Some kids, their parents are always saying they will escape from anywhere.
0: Mm.
1: My kids were never like that, but I saw this story on the news last night.
2: An investigation is underway at a Melbourne childcare centre after this. Two young children escaped through a fence running for more than a kilometre down busy city streets. The young boy and girl broke free from the Isabel Henderson Kindergarten in Fitzroy North, racing home to watch cartoons. Thankfully, those bystanders saw them and were able to notify authorities.
1: The mum said that when she saw them come into the house, she went, what the hell's going on? But the footage, they're just walking down the street, skipping. Just skipping.
0: And they just want to get home and watch cartoons.
1: They want to go home and watch cartoons.
0: Yeah.
1: There'll always be one kid that'll just want to take off.
0: When we were kids, and I guess this doesn't happen anymore, we used to have a guy that used to live across the road from us, Harry, and he was a florist. Mm. And he was a single man, lived by himself, and I think he was an alcoholic as well. Anyway, it's Christmas Eve. Back in the 70s, and my brother and I are just out the front of his house. He used to have a collection of broken down cars out the front, and we used to play in the cars and pretend to drive. He said, hey, boys, you want to go and have a look at the bay? We'll go fishing. I went, yeah, okay. And we used to live down the road from a bay. So we walked down to the bay.
1: So you didn't tell your mum?
0: No, we just wandered off with him. I would have been about 8. My brother would have been about 6. And so we go down to the bay, and it's real Tom Sawyer stuff. We're fishing. We caught a little fish, and then we went up to the shop. And because he wanted to get some ice to put the fish in. And he's, you guys want an ice cream? Yeah, sure. Bought us ice creams. So we were gone for some hours. And then when I was coming up the road on the way back, I saw my mum and she looked a bit concerned. And I'm going, hey, we've just been out with Harry. He said, well, I wish someone told me.
1: Yes, rightly so. These days you wouldn't do that. And parents wouldn't.
0: Well, you got that Life 360 thing.
1: Yeah. But there is.
0: And
1: some...
0: I'm not saying if I had, like, my grandson suddenly went missing for some hours, I would be a bit distressed, I would imagine.
1: Mm. Skipping down the road to watch cartoons.
0: With an old Darrow across the road.
1: That's grandpa. But let's do Tales of the Runaway. And what I mean by that is your kid one of those little ones that all the kids are playing around, you turn around, oh, no, look, my
0: Where's
1: kid's he's taken Santa's hat and he's sitting over in the corner or whatever. You know, some kids are just like that. And remember in our day, the image was you'd take a stick and put your belongings on the end of it because you wanted to run away from home.
0: Like the Littlest Hobo.
1: Yeah, the Littlest Hobo. So if you want to join me for just grab your hat and come travel like the Littlest Hobo was a dog.
0: Yeah. A singing dog.
1: Who was welcomed into town after town. Let's call it this, Tales of the Runaway.
0: We'd love to hear from you.
3: Gold, Central Victoria.

0: hello there. It's Jonesy and Amanda. The tribal drummer's beating Tales of the Runaway.
1: Traveling around from town to town. Sometimes I think I'll settle down.
0: Okay.
2: Why has no one reworked that show? Barnaby Joyce, perhaps. Finds a dog at his door, he gets a different result entirely.
0: Well, at least it'd stay there.
2: We're talking today about Tales of the Runaway. There was a story in the news last night of 2 5-year-olds that busted out of their school.
3: 2 young children escaped through a fence running for more than a kilometre down busy city street, racing home to watch cartoons.
0: Jeepers.
2: To watch cartoons. Hi, Heather. Who ran away?
4: Okay, so this is actually a story about my mum she loves to tell. She was born in, she was in Switzerland, and she decided to go for a little train ride. So she jumped on the train, went to the end of the line, and eventually, you know, the guards sort of picked her off and said, oh, where have you come from? She was missing for about 24 hours, and they even searched the lake looking for her, thinking she'd gone into the lake or something. So,
2: how old was she, did you say?
4: 5.
2: Wow. And she'd just taken off.
4: Yeah, she likes trains, so she's like, I'm going on a train ride.
2: Wow.
0: You know, it just makes you feel sick.
2: I know, doesn't it? That makes you feel sick. Thank you, Heather.
0: We lost our youngest son on the train in Singapore. He would have been about 7 or 8. We all got off the train. Automatic doors closed, so he just takes off.
2: And you don't know the train system. You don't know where the platforms were where the train was going.
0: And so then, you know, we went to the people, the main people of the train system, and they said, well, yeah, he's got to be on our network somewhere. We just can't find him. And then it's at that moment your whole life slows down.
2: And you think, this is where everything changes.
0: And you see those stories in the news, you think, well, does he now belong to Singapore? And this guy saw my face and he said, mate, it's okay. It's not New York. He'll be okay. We'll find him. Mm. And we did, but jeepers. It was pretty, he's gone for about, you know, 45 minutes.
2: Cripes. Well, we're looking for stories of runaways. They don't have to be that dramatic.
0: Leanne has joined us.
2: Who ran away, Leanne?
5: My 5-year-old grandson, he ran away from the school holiday program and took a little buddy with him. And now whenever holidays come along, my son has to take time off work because he has been suspended from holiday program.
0: And Leanne, can I, as a grandparent, the amount of responsibility that you would have.
5: It's crazy. It's absolutely crazy. I can't believe it.
2: But Leanne wasn't there. It didn't run away
0: from Leanne.
2: It's
0: on your phone, but it's on your watch, though.
2: No,
0: but
2: you, I don't think so. But what was he running away to do? What was his plan?
5: No idea. All I know is that he got suspended because he went through, he dug a hole under the fence and escaped through there.
2: Dug a hole? Wow.
0: What is he, in the Great Escape?
2: Yes.
0: Putting dirt down his pants? What are you, around the play yard?
2: Wow, thank you.
0: Leanne, thank you. Kate has joined us.
2: Hello, Kate. Tell us about the runaway.
6: Hi. So the runaway was me.
2: Mm-hmm.
6: And this was back in 1975, and we were at Chatty Shopping Centre, Chadston.
0: Yep.
6: And I ran away from my grandmother, and somebody found me and took me to centre management. And eventually she came up and to collect me, and they said, is this your grandmother? And I said, no, that's not my grandmother. Because they were giving me lollies and Coke and chips. And I looked her bold in the eye and said, no, she's not my grandma.
2: Oh, Kate. What a horror.
0: I've never seen this woman in my life.
2: And now as an adult, do you just look back and think, oh, that was terrible?
6: It was awful.
2: Oh.
0: What a little piece of work.
2: Kate still lives in that shopping centre.
0: Kate.
2: Never made it home.
0: I will take some more.
2: Yes.
7: There's a song. Just have to name it. Get it right, you win the cash. Get it wrong, and the jackpot grows. It could be easy. It could drive you crazy. The Mystery Song. 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

0: Across Australia, Jonesy and Amanda driving you home. You might have seen those little kids on the news in Melbourne.
1: 5 years old, they broke out of their school.
2: Two young children escaped through a fence running for more than a kilometre down busy city street, racing home to watch cartoons.
1: So we're calling this Tales of the Runaway, and I'm enjoying that it gives us a chance to play the littlest.
3: Traveling around from town to town.
1: Remember the dog that went from house to house?
0: Sometimes and what did he do?
1: He went to Barnaby's place.
0: Sit down!
1: It's the gift that keeps on giving, it really
0: it
1: is.
0: Works. Rose has joined us.
1: Hello, Rose. Who ran away?
4: Hi, how are you guys?
1: Very well.
4: Good, good. But mine isn't nearly as exciting as the ones you had before, but it's very cute. I've got a lovely two-year-old grandson, Hugo, and who can do no wrong, of course, at that age. So I did rouse on him once and he got very offended and took off to the front door and let himself out. And then he was climbing up the fence trying to open the latch and get out. And I thought, oh, I'll just see. So I undid the latch for him, and he only had a nappy on, nothing else. And off he goes. He went down probably seven or eight houses and turned to head off to the park, at which stage I said, right, that's it, and picked him up and, of course, kicking and screaming. But that I think we're going to have to watch him as he gets older. He's going to be a real runaway.
1: I love the idea of, you know, I'm trying to run away, but Grandma, can you help me with a latch on the fence?
0: Imagine if that backfired, Rose. Imagine if you slipped over or something like that and then he just scooted off.
1: Or the neighbours watched you you watch him go down the street in his nappy.
0: This is my fear about being a grandparent, the level of responsibility. Whereas when it's your own kids. It's like that time, remember I used to go surfing with your son, Jack, when he was little? And we're out of that big reef and this big wave came. I said, mate, just duck down. I thought, if he dies, Amanda is never going to let me go.
1: Well, duh. She'll never laugh at this.
0: She won't see the funny side.
1: No. Wow.
0: Thank you, Rose. Sue has joined us.
1: Hello, Sue. Who ran away?
5: My brother, many, many, many years ago, when he was in four-year-old kinder. After about 3 days, he thought, well, I've had enough. I'm ready to go home. So he climbed over the fence and he was on his way home, except he was going the wrong way. The kinder teacher caught him and brought him back and told Mum, much to her horror, at the end of the session.
1: Yes. Imagine a kid thinking, you know what, I've had enough, I'm out of here.
0: I've got to do this again.
1: Yeah, that's right. You've got to do it day after day, sucko. I'm sorry, that's how it goes.
0: Thank you, Sue. Debbie has joined us.
1: All right, Debbie, we'll wrap up with you. Who ran away?
6: Hi, Amanda and Jonesy. So it was myself. I was upset with my mother for cutting my hair too short. So I packed a bag, and in the bag I put my one-month-old baby sister because she was my baby, I felt. I got across the road and one house down and the neighbour heard her crying, and hence I was stopped.
1: Wow, you had a baby in your bag.
0: One-month-old. It's like a newborn.
1: Wow.
6: Nothing else. I would have been about five or six.
0: Oh, God.
6: So, you know, just a baby, because there's no way that mean lady was having my baby.
1: Oh, that mean hair-cutting lady. Oh, Debbie, that is a brilliant story. Thank you.
0: They were harsh times,
1: I know. I'm taking the baby.
0: Like, people talk about, oh, what about the good old days?
1: This was the good old days. Pack a baby and off you go.
0: Oh, thank you, Debbie.
1: Oh, so good.
0: Thank you for all your calls. Coming up, Instagram makes its return. If you'd like to register for Instagram, jonesyandamanda.com.au.
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14: Getting as low as zero this morning across central Victoria. It is going to be a frosty morning, turning into a partly cloudy day. Bendigo and Maryborough tops of 14 today. Castlemaine 13, Ballarat 12.
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26: It's showtime.
0: Hello there. If you're driving home, just take it easy on the road. Have you seen some of those crazy accidents that's happened?
1: I thought it might have been AI. A car went into the side of a bus up where the windows are.
0: It looked like something out of Fast and the Furious.
1: Right.
0: And then there's this bloke on his motorbike that's lane filtering through the Burnley Tunnel there, and he's gone up next to an oversized truck. He's hit one of the little flags that stick out.
1: Oh.
0: You know, don't do that.
1: Has he lived?
0: Yeah, he's fine. He's lucky as anything. But, you know, as a motorcyclist, I'm a big fan of lane filtering. It works for motorcycles and it is now legal in this country. But if we do dumb things like this, they're going to take the lane filtering away and that's the last thing we want. So, like that dude, he didn't need to go between the truck and the van. Could have gone on the other side, bro.
1: So, what are your rules for lane
0: filtering? You're allowed to lane filtering.
1: Your personal rules is for visibility and all of that. Like, don't go near a truck.
0: Don't go near an oversized truck. I don't go next to truck and dogs. That's the tipper trucks or semi-trailers. Any truck, you know, lane filter between cars, preferably when they're stopped or going slow. But this dude, he's missed the flag. He's lucky he's not dead. Oof. But he could wreck it for everyone as well. And then we're all sitting in the traffic, stuck. Well,
1: was it a community announcement from Brendan?
0: That's my community announcement. You remember I was the mayor of, I had the mayoral robes for a Motorcycle Awareness Month.
1: Had to have them cleaned.
0: Well, you know, I'll just say something about lane filtering because in Australia, a lot of people, when they brought it into Sydney, they set it up in the city to see how it worked because the coppers couldn't really enforce it. So they decided what we're going to do is we're going to set up a trial in Sussex Street in the city. So around that time, this was a few years ago, I went to a lot of motorcycle events and just explained, look, don't go hitting mirrors on cars or anything like that because they want this trial to fail.
1: Oh.
0: So instead, it was extreme success. Not one mirror was hit. Not one incident was recorded.
1: Right,
0: because it looks a little bit sketchy, but motorcycles by and large look sketchy. And I say this, I've been riding one since I was 19. I don't drive a car. But the point is, if we do this sort of stuff, the government, next minute we're wearing stupid high vis and not being allowed to lane filter. So if you're riding a bike, just keep your wits about you.
1: Be careful.
0: And we can have nice things.
1: Well, coming up, there's something that we'd like to put to the pub test. We spoke about it yesterday involving Luke Wilson, the actor.
0: Oh, yeah.
1: I'd like to know your opinion on that.
0: Instagram coming up as well.
7: Gold, Central Victoria.

0: Hello there. It's Jonesy and Amanda driving you home this Thursday, the 30th of July, with you two. I don't know. It must be the domain of young men, because I don't think women did this. But when you were young, as decoration, did you put empty liquor bottles around on shelving in
1: your place? You know what we did have? A friend of mine, we had an old Chianti bottle that we put a candle in.
0: Yeah.
1: And once we had a Matus. Remember Matus? Had a really nice shaped bottle.
0: And had a basket.
1: No, that was the Chianti. The Matus Rosé was like this really nice shaped bottle, and we'd put a candle in that or flowers in that.
0: Yeah.
1: But other than that, the answer is no.
0: I remember, and it is the domain of young men. When I was young, we'd have all Jim Beam bottles around the share house.
1: So you didn't keep them were they there for decoration?
0: Yes, but I don't know why, because I don't think any woman in her right mind would go, well, this is fantastic.
1: No, your version of the eat, pray, love signage?
0: Yeah, maybe it is.
1: And your scatter cushions.
0: But you grow up, well, maybe you get married and the woman comes into your life
1: and puts
0: it all into the recycling and out it goes. But I haven't thought about this for many, many years. And I often thought, what would be the perspective of someone that comes into your house, sees all these bottles, what would they react to? What's their inner thoughts? And this guy that I follow on Instagram answered the question perfectly. This guy's called Tony, as in T-O-E-K-N-E-E. But this is brilliant.
2: No way! You drank all this?
3: Tell me about the night you drank this one. And don't skip a single detail. I want to hear all about it. I didn't think it was possible to convey maturity, rebellion, and a party-heavy lifestyle all at once. But you hit the nail on the head, muchacho.
2: And they're all unwashed, right? Some of these are really expensive.
3: Okay, high roller.
2: I see you.
3: I'm obsessed with the way the light passes through each bottle and bounces off of another. The interplay of refraction and color gives the whole arrangement an unexpectedly architectural quality. What do you say I head to the local corner store, pick up a bottle of your favorite on me, and then we add another brushstroke to that masterpiece?
1: You know? Brilliant. Yeah. I'm around to my son's house, my younger son, and his whole kitchen bench was covered in bottles.
0: Yeah, well, that's just Jack's weekend.
1: That's what I think. I don't think there's a collection. I think he just couldn't be bothered putting them in the recycling.
0: And in the world of man, beer bottles don't count, okay? That's just recycling.
1: What were those ones?
0: They're all fancy liquor bottles.
1: Oh, yeah. So, look at you, full of admiration. Yeah.
0: I'm not that old, okay?
1: Oh, I see you.
0: I'm not that old.
1: Speaking of age, coming up next, we spoke just yesterday about Luke Wilson becoming a first-time father at 54. There's a certain age gap here between him and his partner, and does it matter? Let's talk about that.
0: We'll go to the Jonesy to Matter after the pub test next.
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5: Sometimes little fibs can turn into big whoppers. 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He got upset. But the dad said, "Manatees are my favourite animals in the whole wide world." 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

0: Hello there, it's Jonesy and Amanda driving you home. Thursday's a perfect day to go down to the Jonesy and Amanda Arms for...
1: the good old-fashioned pub test.
0: It's true, Sam.
2: We were talking yesterday on this show about Luke Wilson, who's Owen Wilson's brother, but also a very famous actor in his own right.
0: Mm-hmm.
2: He is 54 years old. He has just had his first child with a woman who is 24 years old, 30-year age difference there. They've kept a very low profile as a couple. They've been together for a couple of years, but they have now been seen out and about with their baby. They were first spotted together in 2023, have made a public appearance together, etc. They've welcomed their first child together, a baby daughter. It is Luke's first child. What's interesting to me is that we're so used to seeing older men and younger women in Hollywood that we just have ceased to think that it's unusual. At least that's how I felt. I kind of had the weirdness of this. I didn't notice. My sense had been worn away until I heard someone commenting.
3: If you don't think this is weird, imagine that we had the ability to time travel and some nice young couple just gave birth to a baby girl and she's cooing and they're holding her in her arms in the hospital and they look at each other and someone bursts through the doors and he's 30-year-old actor Luke Wilson and he looks at the parents dead-eyed and he says, "Congratulations on your baby. I'm going to marry her and have a baby with her." Now, is it weird?
2: When you hear it like that, it is very weird.
0: Because you see the picture of them together and it doesn't look that bad.
2: That's because we're used to it. We are used to older men and younger women, particularly in Hollywood.
0: Didn't Charlie Chaplin have a baby when he was 90?
2: Yeah, and that's the thing. His first wife is 90. Charlie Chaplin's second or fifth wife might be 17. I don't know. But this is the thing. Women go through the biological shift and cannot have children beyond a certain age. But these men can keep marrying babies and have babies.
0: Yeah.
2: The comments are very interesting around this. Who cares? It's a consensual relationship. That's fair enough. Other people saying, why is it that older men date girls young enough to be their daughters? It's yuck.
0: Anthropological.
2: In the old days, I wonder if maybe men always have this urge to procreate and there are these young girls, but society prevented it because men stayed in marriages. Now relationships come and go and men are free to follow this course. And young women will always be attracted to old, powerful men.
0: Yep.
2: Old, powerful men will always be attracted to
0: old, powerful men. When you say old, powerful men, you mean old, rich men.
2: Well, power.
0: Guys in big boats and.
2: Yeah, that's right. That's
0: jets
2: right.
0: And all that stuff.
2: And maybe the women aren't being cynical. They actually find that as an attractive. That's part of their DNA, that there's someone who will provide for me.
0: Yeah.
2: How do you feel about this? Is it all right to think it's manky or not? What are we going to call this? How about we say age gaps?
0: Age gaps.
2: Do they pass the pub? Gold, Central Victoria.

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2: G-O-L-D. 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Central Victoria.

0: hello there. It's Jonesy and Amanda driving you home. Let's get into it.
1: Free money. 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
3: Any money. Jonesy and Amanda's.
0: 10 questions, 60 seconds on the clock. You can pass if you don't know an answer. We'll come back to that question if time permits. You get all the questions right, $1,000.
4: You can make it $2,000 by answering a bonus question, but it is double or nothing.
0: I just look at your jacket, Amanda. It looks like, when you look at it really quickly, it looks like you're covered in Post-it notes.
4: You know, every single person in this building today said, I love your jacket.
0: I like it.
4: Brightly coloured little dash hounds on it. You say it looks like it's covered in Post-it notes.
0: Just the colours. And it's the vibe she brings.
4: Thank you for
0: Zoe,
4: that. Thank you
0: French's
4: for that
0: forest.
4: Not quite compliment. Hello, Zoe. How are you?
5: Hi, I'm good. How are you guys?
4: Very well, thank you.
0: It's a nice jacket, Zoe. You should see it.
4: That's all you need to know. We've got 10 questions, Zoe. We've got 60 seconds. You know how this goes. Saying pass is your friend if you're not sure of the answer. We might have time to come back, okay?
5: Awesome. Sounds
4: all right.
5: Good.
4: Zoe, here we go, and good luck. Question number one. What flavour salt is chicken salt?
5: Chicken.
4: Question two. A dentist specialises in what?
5: Cleaning teeth.
4: Question three. Finish this. 5, 10, 15...
5: 20.
4: Question four. A biography you write about yourself is called what?
5: Autobiography.
4: Question five. In which city is Saturday Night Live filmed?
5: New York.
4: Question six. Deuce and love are terms used in what sport?
5: Tennis.
4: Question seven. Luciana Barroso is married to which actor?
5: Pass.
4: Question eight. What's the capital of Thailand?
5: Bangkok.
4: Question nine. I'll be back is a catchphrase from which film?
5: Terminator.
4: Question 10. The Fender brand is known for making what?
5: Guitar.
4: Question 7. Luciana Barroso is married to who?
5: Matt Damon.
4: Yes!
0: Matt Damon.
4: Yes!
0: You did it, Zoe.
4: You and your whispering brains trust.
0: Yes.
4: You've done it.
5: Oh, my God. Okay.
0: So, are you by yourself, Zoe?
4: No, I think I heard a little voice. Not that it matters.
5: My dad here.
4: Yeah, absolutely, absolutely.
0: Well, Zoe.
4: $1,000. You have got $1,000. You can leave with $1,000 right now. Mm-hmm. That's brilliant. Doesn't everyone just need $1,000?
5: Oh, I want $2,000.
0: Whoa, hang on.
4: Let's cut to the chase.
0: I didn't even get to put on the tempting pants.
4: Pop them on. We've put the exciting music on.
0: Yeah.
4: Brendan.
0: And these haven't been boxed up or anything like that. Spin in the linen press. There you go.
4: I don't think much tempting is required. Do you want... Let me explain the rules to you, though, Zoe. You have 6 seconds to answer a bonus question, and it's double or nothing. So you can either leave now with 1,000, play on for 2,000, but if you can't answer the question correctly in 6 seconds, there's nothing, I'm afraid.
5: Yeah, okay.
4: What would you like to do?
5: I'm going to go for it.
4: Okay!
0: Zoe, that's...
4: Woo-hoo!
0: The crowd goes crazy.
4: Ryan, have you got the six-second buzzer ready to go?
6: Ready to go.
4: Zoe, you have 6 seconds to answer this question for $2,000.
5: Yep,
4: who painted the Sistine Chapel?
5: Michelangelo.
0: There
4: yes.
0: it is.
4: Zoe and Zoe's
0: you would have got
4: dad,
0: that all day.
4: $2,000. Congratulations.
0: What's your dad's name, Zoe?
5: James.
0: James, okay.
4: Well, this are you going to
0: split it? Sounds a little vague there.
4: It's
0: like Barnaby Joyce's dog. No one's seen it. Zoe's dad exists.
4: Are you splitting it 50-50?
5: I'll absolutely give him some.
0: Yeah, give him.
4: Yeah, I'll give him 50 cents, says Zoe.
0: Buy him a carton of beer, Zoe, and he'll be happy.
5: Thanks, guys, so much.
0: Zoe,
5: awesome.
0: Good on you. You're a winner.
4: Congratulations. $2,000. How brilliant.
0: Big deal.
5: Oh, awesome. Thank you so much.
4: Oh, how good's that? Hasn't
0: That's
4: gone off
0: great.
4: For ages. I'm so happy.
0: And you know what? It'll be back again tomorrow.
4: Yes, it will.
0: JonesyDemanda.com.au. 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

0: Hello there. It's Jonesy Demander driving you home this Thursday afternoon. About as good a time as ever to get down to the Jonesy Demander Arms for...
1: The pub test.
2: Pub test.
3: Do it pass the pub test.
1: If something sounds unlikely, then it should fail the pub test.
2: Yeah, the pub test.
4: It doesn't pass the sniff test.
5: Stop it. It's not helpful.
0: Today, Luke Wilson and Kendall Yates, a nice looking couple. He's an actor and she's pretty.
6: He's 54, she's 24.
0: And they're going to have a baby.
6: They've had a baby. They've been together for a couple of years. And we're so used to seeing age gaps like this in Hollywood, you don't think twice about it until I heard this.
7: If you don't think this is weird, imagine that we had the ability to time travel and some nice young couple just gave birth to a baby girl and she's cooing and they're holding her in her arms in the hospital and they look at each other and someone bursts through the doors and he's 30-year-old actor Luke Wilson and he looks at the parents dead-eyed and he says, "Congratulations on your baby. I'm going to marry her and have a baby with her." Now, is it weird?
0: Well, when you put it like that.
6: When you put it like that, and a healthy baby, consensual relationship, all of that. But what does it do for women that men start off with partners their own age, and then they age and the partners stay the same age? If you know what I mean?
0: Yeah.
6: So how do you feel about this? Age gaps, do they pass the pub test?
8: I don't care what the age gap is. My husband's father was 70-something when he had, and his wife would have been 40-something. So, yeah, if they hadn't had him, I wouldn't have him now.
9: I feel it is a bit creepy when the guy is 30 years older than her. And he's actually old enough to be her father. I did see the article about them and I thought, oh yeah, here we go, another Hollywood actor with money who can date someone half his age and less. But then by the same token, you've got someone like Cher who's dating a guy who's 40 years younger than her. So, like, where do we draw the line? You're in love, you're in love.
10: Yes, they do. Well, I met my husband when I was 22 and he was 42. He's now 80 and I'm 60. I couldn't do without him.
11: I think that it's a shame that we've become so judgmental as a society that we balk at someone who are in a loving relationship and call it yuck. I think that is actually appalling. They're consenting adults, they can do what they want to do.
6: Interesting, yeah, interesting. And yes, they absolutely can do what they want to do. Just as women get older, where do we put ourselves with men who don't want women their own age? But
0: the heart wants what the heart wants, as Woody Allen so famously said.
12: Righto, you two. Okay. That's enough.
6: I'm glad you cut me off. We have a very special Friday feel session tomorrow.
0: Oh, boy, I'm so excited.
6: It's going to be an absolute beauty. We cannot wait.
0: Do you want to give any sort of clue as to who it is?
6: Two big powerhouses in Australian music who don't normally perform together, but will
0: and
6: tomorrow.
0: And they're appropriately matched age-wise.
6: Okay. Phew. They're not romantically involved.
0: 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It's going to happen for you.
6: Thank you.
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1: Getting as low as zero this morning across Central Victoria. It is going to be a frosty morning, turning into a partly cloudy day. Bendigo and Maryborough tops of 14 today. Castlemaine 13, Ballarat 12.
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0: Gold Central Victoria weather for the Courthouse Hotel, Pall Mall, Bendigo.
2: A partly cloudy Friday for the region, Bendigo, Maryborough 14, Castlemaine 13, Ballarat 12. Tomorrow, morning frost, sunny in Bendigo and Castlemaine, mostly sunny in Maryborough and in Ballarat.
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2: Here we go. Feel Good Friday. Friday, 31st of July, last day of the month, and 1 month to go of winter. Let's start off with a look at horoscopes and Aries this morning on this Feel Good Friday. Well, the close of the month encourages you to review your recent achievements. Creative ideas that emerged during Leo season deserve further attention. Don't rush towards the next goal before appreciating the progress you've already made. So the focus, celebrate your victories. Just like those beautiful cats last night. The G, go Geelong. Gold Central Victoria.

0: the wake up call, the paper round.
1: In the Bendigo Advertiser, two men who allegedly led police on a cross-state chase will face court in Bendigo next month. They've been charged following this chase from Kyneton to Rushworth on Tuesday. Officers searched the vehicles and allegedly found drugs, fraudulent cash and stolen property. Bendigo swimmer Henry Allen is a Commonwealth Games gold medalist. The 18-year-old won gold in the men's 4x100 medley relay in Glasgow. Well done. And the ninth Bishop of Sandhurst, Rene Ramirez, has had his first Mass as Bishop at Sacred Heart Cathedral yesterday. In the Herald Sun, teen car thieves and carjackers would face longer sentences under a coalition plan to dramatically expand its adult time for adult crime crackdown. It's a great thought, but, you know, we've heard these words before, as the Bee Gees, the old song goes, it's only words. Sorry about that. A backroom deal inked during the chaotic ALP caucus room meeting that elected Ben Carroll as party leader has thrown a curveball at Royal Commission planning. Sonia Kilkenny received a written agreement that she could retain two of her ministerial portfolios during the cabinet reshuffle, and that meant she would drop her bid for the leadership. Still on politics, rogue MP Moira Deeming has used parliamentary privilege to sensationally revive her assault claims against former Liberal leader Matthew Guy, despite police finding no evidence of an offence. She has claimed that Mr. Guy overpowered her, quote unquote, and that the police findings do not mean no assault occurred, again, quote unquote. Well, I would just say, look at the video and make your own mind up. And finally, last night, AFL Cats 25-point winners over Collingwood at the G. There's your look at the newspapers. 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

0: Gold Search of Victoria, FM 98.3 AM 1071. Feel Good Friday means it's a Friday song off as well. Gee, there's been winners and losers during the week in politics. So that is our theme for this morning. Hot chocolate. Everyone's a winner.
1: Everyone's a winner, baby. That's the truth. That's the truth. For you, it's such a thrill.
0: Or maybe LRB's Lonesome Loser. So just go to our Facebook page at Gold Central Victoria, vote for the one you'd like me to play about 20 past 8 this morning, and we'll do so.
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0: Gold Centre Victoria, FM 98.3 AM 1071. Good morning to you. Hope your Friday's off to a good start. By jingo, it's a cold start though, isn't it? Oh dear, I'm getting a bit tired of these cold mornings. But still, only a month to go and things start warming up anyway as we head towards spring. Things are certainly warming up. In fact, dare I say it, they're hotting up with the mystery song. Thank Bendigo Electronics, $190. $190. That's in the kitty. So we'll do that after 7 o'clock. 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Not that. That's just a little noise. But what song that is if we play it in its entirety. Okay? That's coming up later. It's Gold Central Victoria.
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7: G'day, it's Tom Parry with your local news. Two men have been remanded in custody after allegedly leading police on a chase in a Land Cruiser. The vehicle was reported stolen from the Kyneton train station around 11:15 a.m. on Tuesday, with officers tracking it to Heathcote and then Rushworth, where it was brought to a halt by stop sticks. Occupants of the Land Cruiser, a 36-year-old Trentham man and a 27-year-old Tongala male, surrendered to police shortly after. Meantime, officers in Bendigo are thanking members of the public who helped them track down a drunk driver linked to a red ute seen driving erratically through the suburb of Kennington also on Tuesday. The man was subsequently breath tested and returned a reading over four times the legal limit. Bendigo's new bishop has led his inaugural mass at Sacred Heart Cathedral. Rene Ramirez was officially installed as head of the Sandhurst Diocese yesterday in an event attended by around 1,100 people. He's the ninth bishop in its history and the first of Filipino descent after being appointed to the role by Pope Leo back in April. The region is set to host its first ever African Music and Cultural Festival tomorrow in Hargraves Mall. City of Greater Bendigo CEO Andrew Cooney says it'll be an all-day celebration.
8: Starting at 10 o'clock in the morning and running through to 8 p.m. in the mall there. There's free entry. It's presented by the African Music and Cultural Festival, and we're looking forward to transforming Hargraves Mall into a lively African village.
7: And in local sport, round 15 will be played tomorrow in the Bendigo Netball League. A-grade's fixture sees Strathfield Say heading east for a clash with the still winless Broadford, and Golden Square returning from a bye to host ladder leaders Kangaroo Flat, who last weekend bested second-placed Sandhurst by just four goals.
1: Human ISA Mitre 10, building with Bendigo since 1880. Gold Central Victoria, National News, now.
9: Hi, Harrison Preve here. Australia has racked up 50 gold medals at the Commonwealth Games in Glasgow. Our cyclists adding two more to the tally this morning. Tara Nyland winning the women's C4-C5 4,000-metre individual pursuit in world record time before our men beat England to take out the team sprint. The CFMEU's administrator insists organised crime has very little grip on the union. The construction industry has been riddled with corruption and criminal infiltration, prompting inquiries in both Victoria and Queensland. Michael Crosby telling 7:30, efforts have been made to remove rogue elements.
10: We've moved off 27 leaders, 150 staff members of various kinds have gone away. We've got a whole new team in there rebuilding that union from the ground up. I think there is still criminality there because some of these fixes are there.
9: And a reprieve for the thousands of Aussies who rely on cancer and endometriosis drug Zoladex. Its maker AstraZeneca backflipping on a plan to pull the treatment from November. However, long-term concerns remain. Canberra is set to pull it from the PBS. AFL, where Collingwood's six-game winning streak's over, going down to Geelong 97-72 at the MCG. And in NRL, Cowboys coach Todd Payton apologising to fans after last night's 82-12 thrashing by the Roosters. Skipper Reuben Cotter summing it up.
11: Oh, embarrassing. The most embarrassing game we've ever been a part of, I reckon. We didn't turn up.
0: Tony Byrne from ASQ is with us. Tony, what's happening at ASQ now that winter's here?
12: Right now, it's about getting your property ready. We're seeing lots of people preparing driveways, filling potholes and preparing for wet weather.
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1: Gold Central Victoria weather for Five Flags Hotel Castlemaine.
0: Good morning, frost and fog around, then a partly cloudy day. Bendigo, Maryborough 14, Castlemaine 13, Ballarat 12. Tomorrow, morning frost, sunny in Bendigo and Castlemaine, mostly sunny in Maryborough and Ballarat. Bendigo 14, Maryborough 15, Castlemaine 13 and Ballarat 12. It is officially cold as a banker's heart, ladies and gentlemen, boys and girls, in Ironbark at zero. But it feels like -3 and Lake Wendouree 6 degrees.
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0: Well, hopefully wherever you are, it's a feel warm Friday. It is a feel good Friday. And that means we've got movies, we've got entertainment, we've got what's going on around the city of Greater Bendigo. And of course, another chance for $190 for the mystery song. Hope you can stay with us and get through this Friday and into the weekend. It's Gold Central Victoria, FM 98.3, AM 1071, 6.0.

0: Dooley, that gets the lead out, doesn't it? Hey, Barnsley at his best. River Deep, Mountain High, Gold Central Victoria. I actually watch, when I'm just sitting around, nothing to do, which is not that often, but I like getting on the computer and having a listen to these first reaction videos. So you might get an American rapper, and there's one in particular where a number of American people listen to Bow River Live by Cold Chisel. And they just have their socks knocked off every time. It's absolutely brilliant. It's worth a look. You end up down the rabbit hole for God knows how long looking at all these various people who have no idea about Australian acts, but it's good fun. Anyway, there you go. 14 past six. Good morning.
1: 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Rollo's News of the Weird.
0: Back to one of my old chestnuts. Some of the records in the Guinness Book of Records. Why? Just why? This 49-year-old New Yorker bloke has jumped off the southern tip of Manhattan and didn't emerge until he'd swum up the East River, then through Harlem, down the Hudson to complete the famed and formidable 28.5-mile loop. What's that, about 50 Ks? Hang on, here's the kicker. He did it all in handcuffs. They got him two Guinness World Records, one for completing the longest open water swim in handcuffs. You wouldn't think you'd have too many to beat there, would you? Unless it happened to be one of the blokes who supposedly escaped from Alcatraz in the 60s. But the other one was for becoming the first and fastest swimmer to circumnavigate the city's waterways in shackles. Well, the main dangers, besides drowning, of course, motorboats, sharks, and dead bodies and deadly bacteria. Some people reckon they wouldn't stick their finger in the Hudson, let alone get in and swim it. That is News of the Weird. Why? Keep going back to that. It's Gold Central Victoria.
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0: Gold Centre, Victoria FM 98.3 AM 1071. It is the wake up call. Friday morning, chilly Friday morning, heading into not a bad looking weekend though. A bit of sun around the place before we get back into a few showers on Monday. Do I wash the car today? What'll that get me? Maybe 3 good days before the rain. Yeah, I think I'll have to. Don't like a dirty car. They always say a clean car runs better, and I always reckon it feels a bit like that too. Now, Friday song off. Winners and losers, certainly that was the case down in the Big Top, also known as Parliament House in Melbourne, with the coup, was it? Would you call it a coup? I don't know. Anyway, Jacinta resigning and, of course, changes afoot. So we've got winners and losers as our theme, and we've got everyone's a winner. Hot chocolate.
1: Everyone's a winner, baby.
0: Or maybe Lonesome Loser. They are the two songs to choose from for our Friday song off. You can do so by going to our Facebook page, Gold Centre Victoria. It's 22 past 6.

0: 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Hey, don't forget the Celebration Hub. If you're having something that's very special to your heart, it could be a family get-together, it could be a promotion at work, it could be changing jobs, new baby, grandkids, whatever. 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Put your details in there and we'll give you a shout out. 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
11: G'day, it's Tom Parry with your local news. A pair accused of leading police on a chase in a Land Cruiser are set to front court. The vehicle was reported stolen from the Kyneton Railway Station on Tuesday around 11:50 a.m. with officers tracking it to Heathcote and then Rushworth that afternoon, where it was brought to a halt by stop sticks. Occupants of the Land Cruiser, a 36-year-old Trentham man and a 27-year-old Tongala male, surrendered to police shortly after. In other police matters, officers in Bendigo have thanked members of the public who helped them track down a drunk driver who was allegedly behind the wheel of a red ute seen driving erratically through the suburb of Kennington. Also on Tuesday, the man was subsequently breath tested and returned a reading over four times the legal limit. Bendigo's new bishop is here, having led his inaugural mass at Sacred Heart Cathedral. Rene Ramirez was officially installed as head of the Sandhurst Diocese yesterday in an event attended by around 1,100 people. He's the ninth bishop in its history and the first of Filipino descent after being appointed to the role by Pope Leo back in April. This weekend has Bendigo hosting an African music and cultural festival for the first time ever. City of Greater Bendigo CEO Andrew Cooney says the event, taking place tomorrow between 10 a.m. and 8 p.m, will see Hargraves Mall transformed into an African village.
12: Full of music and dance and food and culture. So it'll be high energy, it'll be high paced, there'll be lots of traditional drumming and dancing and acrobatics.
11: And in sport, our Bendigo Pioneers boys and girls head to Ballarat this Sunday for a doubleheader with their GWV Rebels counterparts. The Pio's under-18 boys return from an extended break with four wins from 12 games across the season. As for Bendigo's girls, they've got just the one victory to their name so far.
10: Human ISA Mitre 10, building with Bendigo since 1880. Gold Central Victoria, national news now.
13: Morning, Harrison Preeve. The CFMEU's administrator says it's hard to believe former Victorian Premier Jacinda Allen's claim of alleged corruption on an infrastructure project hasn't seen their costs balloon. Michael Crosby has also opened up about the threats he's received from former union boss John Setka.
14: I take them seriously. There's not much I can do about it. The police have taken out the Victorian equivalent of an AVO.
13: Speaking on 7:30, Optus is facing a potential $500 million penalty after the communications watchdog launched federal court action over last year's network outage. The regulator claims the telco breached emergency call rules more than 2,000 times. And a first-of-its-kind study examining whether repeated blast exposure is contributing to brain injuries in Australian soldiers. Up to 400 ADF personnel will be monitored using helmet sensors, blood tests and neurological assessments after weapons training exercises. The study follows recommendations from the Royal Commission into Defence and veteran suicide. A successful day in the track finals on day 7 of the Commonwealth Games. Our reporter Sally Pearson has more.
15: Australia took home gold in the women's 4,000 team pursuit finals, defeating New Zealand. Tara Nayland claimed the gold medal in the C4-C5 4,000 individual pursuit, and Australia also won gold in the men's 4,000 individual pursuit. In the athletics, Jess Hull goes around in the 5,000 metres final alongside Rose Davies and Lyndon Hall. 100 metre Com Games medalists Lockie Kennedy and Tori Lewis have made it through to the finals of the 200 metres.
13: And that's latest in news and sport.
10: Rural News Now.
16: Good morning, I'm Gabriel Hodson. A sick greater crested tern found in Portland near the South Australian border has become Victoria's first confirmed H5 bird flu case. Wildlife Victoria says a member of the public reported it to them earlier this week and asked that they not touch it. They monitored the case until responders from Agriculture Victoria arrived on scene. Dr. Graham Cook is the state's chief veterinary officer and says they've been preparing with the egg and broiler industries for months.
17: We have been watching the progress of H5N1 across the world as it's made its way down into South America and into the subantarctic region. We know it arrived in Australia on the 20th of June, and we have been watching its progress. We do not have the virus detected in our commercial poultry, nor has that happened anywhere in Australia.
16: The virus is yet to be reported in Tasmania or the Northern Territory. The CSIRO says Australian farmers are facing some big decisions now that'll shape productivity, profitability and sustainability by 2050. The Peak Science Agency has released a discussion paper about how we manage our land in the future. Dr. Rose Roche says if farmers don't adapt to changing long-term weather patterns, agriculture will decline over the next few decades.
18: If you look back at the last 25 years, farmers have done a really good job of staying ahead of climate change. The industry really recognised that what we really need to do is come together and kind of connect different technologies and really harness technologies like data and digital and AI to see how we can lift farmers' productivity.
16: Tomorrow is the horse's birthday, but you wouldn't believe it based on the latest animal cruelty data. RSPCA Victoria has tallied its cases over the last financial year, and for horses, the owner's lack of understanding or education was the primary cause. 160 cases fell under this category. Financial stress was a factor in 91 reports of horse abuse or neglect. The mental health of the owner accounted for 44, family violence 14, drug use 9, and homelessness 5 cases. One horse was referred to the Victorian RSPCA, with the owner in prison. What to do with little kids when you're running a farm has been a hot topic at this week's Women in Agriculture Conference in Orange. The group's Emily Blackburn says it's hard to keep kids safe on the farm, especially when you're flat out handling a flood or fire.
19: Voted as the highest priority was childcare. Not only access to childcare, but access to childcare seasonally for harvest and that flexibility needed for natural disasters. It's a real issue that keeps coming up for women in agriculture, and it's something that we're really, really keen to speak to government about.
16: Roadworks and bushfire recovery work is being completed on one of Queensland's most critical freight corridors. Work on Cunningham's Gap on the Cunningham Highway near Warwick has reduced the risk of rockfall and damage from severe weather. And that's the state of the country. I'm Gabriel Hodson. Good morning.
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1: Gold Central Victoria weather thanks to Prestige Jayco Bendigo.
0: Could be some frost and fog around, then a partly cloudy day. Bendigo and Maryborough 14, Castlemaine 13, Ballarat 12. Tomorrow some morning frost as well, then sunny in Bendigo and Castlemaine, mostly sunny in Maryborough and Ballarat. 14 for Bendigo tomorrow, 15 Maryborough, 13 Castlemaine and Ballarat 12 degrees. It is zero in Golden Gully, feels like minus 3. Magpie, it's 6.
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0: Well, what's on at the movies? We'll find out shortly with Martin Miles from Star Cinema Eagle Hawk. And then a look at what happened on this day in history with Aaron Stevens. And after 7 o'clock, $190. That's what we've got in the kitty for the mystery song, thanks to Bendigo Electronics. It's 22 to 7, Gold, Central Victoria.

0: Gold Central Victoria, FM 98.3 AM 1071, a feel-good Friday. Feeling good about what's at the Flicks, and let's head off to Star Cinema Eagle Hawk. Martin Miles, good morning.
1: Hello, hello. Nice to be here again.
0: I've heard a bit about this, The Odyssey, a new release, an adventure. It's continuing at 7 o'clock.
1: Yeah, you can't avoid this film at the moment. It's caused some controversy, but it's also just much, much anticipated. High-grade cinema, starring Matt Damon, and it's basically Homer's Odyssey, a modern telling, so to speak, but it is very sort of swords and togas and swashbuckles and all that sort of stuff. So it's basically set after the Trojan War. Unlike many people in the MAGA group, I don't want to be too divisive, it's not a true story, so therefore, when Helen of Troy is played by a black woman, that's okay because it's actually a work of fiction. But it is an epic drama, action, adventure. It goes for almost 3 hours, great money's worth, and it's getting so many accolades. We anticipate this is going to be incredibly successful for us. Tonight's screening is almost sold out, so if you want to come tonight, make sure you book. Otherwise, we've got plenty of screenings through into August as well.
0: Yes, and as always, we issue the public service announcement, have a wee before you go in.
1: But if you do want to, leave during the film, you can always come back.
0: Yeah. Yeah, but you don't want to miss the critical bits. Come on.
1: Yeah, that's true.
0: Holy Days, a new release as opposed to Holidays. Tell us about this comedy.
1: Yeah, so this is a great comedy set in New Zealand in 1974. It's about a boy who is mourning the loss of his mother, and he sort of has befriended these three elderly nuns in the local convent, played by Miriam Margolyes, Judy Davis, and Jackie Weaver. So they are a great cast and very, very, very funny. You can see how much fun they would have had making this film. But basically the premise is that the little boy hears tell that the developers are going to come in and knock down the convent. And so, it's action stations, and they decide they need to travel to the south part of the island where the deeds for the convent are kept so that they can plead their case for it remaining open, et cetera, et cetera. So it's a bit of a road trip film, lots of fun, things sort of Hunt for the World of People, that sort of vibe. Mm-hmm. And that one starts today. So it starts Thursday next week at 1 p.m., much anticipated.
0: Now, great Sam Neill movies, Jurassic Park, Cinetopia, back to 1993.
1: Yeah, Steven Spielberg, Michael Crichton book. I think we all know this film. This has become part of the vernacular. And this was where it all began back in 1993. There's been a number of subsequent Jurassic Park films. But this is obviously Sam Neill, the great Sam Neill at his height, with a great supporting cast, including Jeff Goldblum and Richard Attenborough, etc. It's just a great, great story and one that has been watched many, many times, but nothing like seeing it on the big screen. So come along. It also won 3 Oscars, this film. So a really great part of cinema history.
0: Yeah, it certainly is. Still screening Glenn Rothen and The Invite, the August program out now, either in the flesh or at starcinema.org.au. Now, the MIF Melbourne International Film Festival 2026 tickets on sale, selling fast, always popular, the MIF. So don't forget to get your tickets for that. They'll always, as you would expect in an international film festival, be some great movies.
1: Absolutely. And the opening night has almost sold out already, and that is amazing. And all the screenings are selling fast, so you definitely don't want to miss that. This is probably going to be our biggest MIF of all time. Actually, I just remember before I go, can I tell you a bad dad joke?
0: Yeah, what do you got for me?
1: What do you get if you cross a dinosaur and a pig?
0: I've no idea.
1: Jurassic pork.
0: Right. Okay. as the old saying goes, don't give up your day job, Martin. listen, have a great week,
1: mate. Thank you for your words of encouragement.
0: Always here to help. We'll talk to you next week.
1: Thanks, mate. Too.
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0: Audio. It's more powerful than you think. What you hear can take you far from here. It can move you to dance, to run,

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4: Turning back the clock on July 31st, the day in 1928 when the MGM lion roared for the first time. It was at the beginning of the film White Shadows of the South Seas. This British comedy started on this day in 1968.
5: Who do you think you are kidding, Mr. Hitler, if you think we're on the run?
4: Yes, Dad's Army originally ran from 1968 to 1977.
6: You think you shot him down?
7: Well, it was either us or those two Spitfires on his tail.
4: A famous Australian gold medal winning moment at the 1992 Barcelona Games when Kieran Perkins smashed his own world record in the 1500 metres.
8: Possibly the greatest victory of these swimming Olympics. The Olympic gold medal is going to be won by close on 20 metres in a new world record by Kieran Perkins of Australia.
4: And another memorable moment from a champion swimmer. In 2012, Michael Phelps became the greatest gold medal winner in history.
9: Nobody's won as many medals at the Olympic Games in any sport than this great champion, Michael Phelps.
4: Topping today's birthday list is Oz music legend Russell Morris. He's 78.
10: Come and see the real thing, come and see.
4: Australian tennis champion Yvonne Goolagong-Cawley is 75, won 4 Australian Opens.
11: Oh, it felt great. I've been so excited about being able to play at Wimbledon again.
4: Special celebration for Aussie actor, comedian and TV presenter Ernie Dingo. He's 70.
12: I love you. Thank you for your presence, or thank you for your wisdom.
4: Australian golfing champion Peter Senior is 67.
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4: Action star Wesley Snipes turns 64.
14: I see you up at Doonesbury playing tennis with his turtle shell.
4: Harry Potter author J.K. Rowling celebrates her 61st.
15: Could we use your initials? So I took my favourite grandmother's name.
4: Rugby league great Ian Roberts is also 61. Played for the Rabbitohs, Manly and the Cowboys.
16: Oh, Roberts has pulled off a smashing tackle.
4: Actor Dean Cain turns 60, famous for the TV series Lois and Clark.
17: I'm not so sure about the cape, though.
4: And Dragons great and coach Nathan Brown turns 53.
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4: Finally, legendary American country music singer-songwriter Jim Reeves died in a plane crash at the age of just 40 on this day in 1964.
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0: Gold Centre of Victoria, FM 98.3 AM 1071, the wake-up call. We'll check the weather for you shortly. If you're just getting up, it is cold, I can tell you that. Really cold. Cold as a cast iron toilet. That's one thing I reckon it's sort of the epitome of luxury, a heated toilet seat. Oh, my goodness, that'd be good on mornings like this. Anyway, there you go. That's we're in for not a bad day, though, and I'll give you the full details coming up just after 7 o'clock. Friday Song Off, 8:20, we'll be playing one of these two. Everyone's a winner, baby, that's true. That's true. Funny games in Melbourne during the week, in politics with winners and losers. And that, therefore, is our theme, winners and losers. Let us know which one you'd like me to play by going to our Facebook page at Gold Centre Victoria. Coming up in the next half hour, we'll be checking out all the latest showbiz news as well. And also, we've got $190 in the kitty for the secret song, thanks to Bendigo Electronics. We'll do that before 7:30 as well.
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8: G'day, it's Tom Parry with your local news. A duo will soon face the Bendigo Magistrates Court after allegedly being involved in a lengthy police chase. This all began on Tuesday around 11:50 a.m. when a Toyota Land Cruiser was reported stolen from the Kyneton train station, with officers tracking the vehicle that afternoon to Heathcote and then Rushworth, where it was brought to a halt by stop sticks. The occupants, a 36-year-old Trentham male and 27-year-old Tongala man, surrendered to police shortly after. Still on police matters, and officers are thanking members of the public in Bendigo who helped them track down a drunk driver reportedly seen in a red ute driving erratically through the suburb of Kennington. Also on Tuesday, the man was subsequently breath tested and returned a blood alcohol reading over 4 times the legal limit. Bendigo's new bishop has led his inaugural mass at Sacred Heart Cathedral. Rene Ramirez was officially installed as head of the Sandhurst Diocese yesterday in an event attended by around 1,100 people. He's the 9th bishop in its history and the first of Filipino descent after being appointed to the role by Pope Leo back in April. For the first time ever, an African music and cultural festival is coming to Greater Bendigo, taking place between 10 a.m. and 8 p.m. in Hargraves Mall tomorrow. The city's CEO, Andrew Cooney, says there'll be plenty of food and music to enjoy.
9: And we'd love to see people coming down and have a look. It'll be a very safe event. It'll be a family-friendly event, and it'll go all day.
8: And in local sport, it's the penultimate round of the Heathcote District footy season this weekend. In the senior competition, we've got White Hills hosting Heathcote, North Bendigo facing Leechville Gunbower, Elmore up against Huntley, and Colbenabbin in a clash with Lockington Bemorm United. Mount Pleasant has the bye.
1: Human ISA Mitre 10, building with Bendigo since 1880. Gold Central Victoria, national news now.
10: I'm Harrison Creeb. A leading constitutional law expert says One Nation's plan to ban foreign fighters from returning to Australia wouldn't work. University of Sydney's Professor Anne Toomey says gathering evidence and witnesses from overseas proves difficult. She also warns leaving suspected extremists overseas could limit any ability to monitor them. Younger Aussies are putting off trips to the dentist due to the cost of living crunch. The Australian Dental Association says 60% of 18 to 25-year-olds are turning to social media for dental advice instead. Building approvals have surged to their highest level in 5 years, with more than 205,000 homes given the green light across the country last financial year. However, industry groups warn this is still not enough to solve the housing shortage. Economists say higher construction costs, rates and property tax changes are weighing in on market investor confidence. And briefly, Brisbane's ferry system to be shut down for 2 hours from 8 this morning as a union takes protected strike action. Geelong's made it 3 wins in a row in the AFL, down in Collingwood by 25 points at the MCG. The Pies jumped early as the Cats led by 49 points halfway through the second quarter. Coach Craig McRae admits not much was going right.
11: We were 9-1 at some stage, I think, from memory, and the opposition are playing really well and taking their chances, and we looked a bit disconnected at times going forward ourselves. We had plenty of chances early and didn't quite make the most of those, but I was proud how we did fight back.
10: And in NRL, the Cowboys humiliated at home in an 82-12 loss to the Roosters.
12: Where'd you get that hat? Where'd you get that hat? It's a knobby one, it's just the proper style. Where can I get a hat like that?
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0: Bit of morning frost and fog around, then partly cloudy. Bendigo, Maryborough 14, Castlemaine 13, Ballarat 12. Then tomorrow, morning frost again. Sunny in Bendigo and Castlemaine, mostly sunny in Maryborough and Ballarat. Bendigo 14, Maryborough 15 tomorrow, Castlemaine 13 and Ballarat 12. 0 in Strathfield, say, at the moment, feels like -3, and Eureka, it's 5 degrees.
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0: The world of entertainment, we're going to look into that coming up very soon with Jaden Forster. And later in the show, it was actually, which I didn't realise, it was actually organ donation week that sort of finishes up really today. So we're going to talk about that a bit later as well. It is 5 past 7. It's Gold Central Victoria, FM 98.3 and AM 1071.

0: Central Victoria, FM 98.3 AM 1071. It's the Wake Up Call with Robbo. Coming up very shortly, your Friday crack at $190 in the mystery song, thanks to Bendigo Electronics. But right now...
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0: Jaden, good morning. How are you doing this morning?
3: Good, thank you, Robbo. Good morning.
0: Good to have you with us. Let's look at our first topic, and it's this guy. I was reading a bit about this over the past day or two. This guy being Jared Leto, he's responded to sexual assault allegations, but he just doesn't seem, from other people's reports, a very nice bloke.
3: Potentially, yeah. I mean, I guess as well, he has been down this path before when it comes to these sorts of claims. I mean, it was just last year that 9 women came forward and accused him of sexual impropriety and making some explicit comments kind of towards them, and he denied those claims. And, you know, there was another expose done a number of years ago documenting his alleged pursuit of young models. And, you know, there's no investigation launched into that matter back then, and there's no police investigation underway, at least at this stage, into these matters that he's dealing with here today. As to whether or not that happens, I guess is unclear. We understand that police did look into, I think, one claim, but decided not to lay charges. So I guess we'll see what happens there. Of course, you know, I'm not putting the cart before the horse. Basically, you know, as always, you know, he's innocent until proven guilty, and these are only allegations here, but they are very serious allegations that are being made. So if they do need to be looked at, then that's the appropriate action that needs to be taken, and we'll follow that. I guess what will be interesting is if that is the case and there is an investigation launched and anything does happen, if it needs to happen, that kind of may put a question mark next to his upcoming tour. He and his band, 30 Seconds to Mars, are due here in Australia later in the year. And as we say, you know, innocent until proven guilty and everything like that. But I guess there is the potential that depending on what happens here, that tour may end up being paused or scrapped. And, you know, I would assume that things are all sorted out here, but there may very well come a time, depending on what happens here, as to whether or not the case goes forward, if our government may step in and sort of scrap the tour themselves or cause something for that to happen there. So interesting times ahead. Of course, we must say the allegations, sexual assault, attempted sexual assault, grooming and other matters dating back to 2002, most recently 2016, all claims that he has strongly denied as false, a setup, fabricated. So serious stuff. We'll see where it goes.
0: Yeah, well, it could go from 30 seconds to Mars to 30 years to life. Anyway, a TV appearance by Meghan Markle on MasterChef. I don't watch MasterChef. How was it? How'd it go? What's the verdict?
3: Well, it's quite well known. I think your listeners will probably know that I'm not exactly the president of the Meghan Markle fan club for a few reasons. What I'm going to say here may surprise a couple of people, because I have to say, I thought it was really, really good. I thought she was very good. She was a great guest. She was funny. She was engaging. She mixed well with the judges and the contestants. And, you know, it's scripted within every inch of its life. But she was fantastic. You know, she was hired to do a job and she did it very well. And a lot of people tuned in. You know, they were up 100,000 on the previous Sunday episode, 738,000 people overall tuned in to watch it. Was that a sugar hit? Probably. But look, you know, she, I guess you can say, was very much the driving factor in those numbers there. What does surprise me is that she wasn't actually paid for the gig. She did it for free, which, now, let's be honest, that is not her, like, you know, doing something, sort of going for the Nobel Prize for common decency or anything. That is absolutely PR to quash any suggestions she's cashing in on the whole royal sort of thing that we've been talking about for some time. But, I mean, given the news of yesterday with the big figure, the $5 million that Harry looks set to have to pay to cover the costs of the Daily Mail in his lost privacy case, maybe she would have been better taking the cash. I don't know.
0: Yeah, fair enough. Hey, I was very excited. One of my favourite movies of all time is The Castle, and there's going to be a stage version.
3: There is indeed, and it's doing very, very well already, believe it or not, before it's even been cast. They haven't even announced the cast. They haven't even cast the show yet, and it's already breaking box office records. Officially, the show selling the most tickets of any show at Her Majesty's Theatre here in Melbourne. So we don't know what the record is or was. They won't actually tell me. But nonetheless, fantastic news for Working Dog and what will be a great stage show for the movie The Castle. It's not a musical, it is a stage show, but one already clearly drawing massive crowds, which I guess as well at the end of the day is a big positive for them, particularly at a moment in this current climate where a lot of these theatre shows, albeit not a musical, but a lot of these theatre shows are in fact closing early or not even sort of continuing their run after the first run here in Melbourne or other places. So that big record there at the box office, that'll give them a big boost of confidence that this show will potentially be a massive hit.
4: Tell him he's dreaming.
0: Yes, indeed. Good on you, mate. Listen, thanks as always. Have a great weekend. We'll talk to you next Friday.
3: Indeed. Thank you, Robbo.
0: And there we go. Jayden Forster, Entertainment, Gold Central Victoria, coming up in a minute. Listen out for the mystery song.
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0: So, here is the mystery song. What do you think? $190. Give us a buzz. 5444 1071. 5444 1071. The mystery song.
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1: I tell you what, Brendan's a man on a mission. Brendan, morning. How are you doing?
2: Morning, Robert. How you going, mate?
1: All right. Thank you, mate. Have a listen to The Mystery Song. What do you think that might be?
2: Is it Come On Eileen, Dixie's Midnight Runners?
1: Is it Come On Eileen, Dixie's Midnight Runners? Let's see.
3: There's no cash here. Here, there's no cash. All right? Cash, no. Robbo?
1: Yeah, no cash here.
2: No cash.
1: Thanks, Brendan. Have a good one, mate.
2: Have a nice weekend anyway, mate.
1: You too. All the best.

0: Gold Centre, Victoria, FM 98.3 AM 1071. Hello there, it's Robbo this morning. Hope you're doing okay, and I hope you're able to keep warm on this rather nippy morning. We've got Pick the Flick coming up that will hopefully send somebody off to the Star Cinema Eagle Hawk with a double pass. We heard from Martin earlier, some great movies they have got going there. We'll also take a look in the next half hour at what is happening around the city of Greater Bendigo over the weekend as well. It's the Big African Festival tomorrow, which is in the Mall. That'll be great. But as always, a lot of different things coming up there as well. So listen out, we'll do that sometime before 8 o'clock this morning. And then talking about organ donation week and stroke week after 8 o'clock on The Wake Up Call.
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13: G'day, it's Tom Parry with your local news. Two men have been remanded in custody after allegedly leading police on a chase in a Land Cruiser. That vehicle was reported stolen from the Kyneton Railway Station around 11:50 a.m. on Tuesday, with officers tracking it to Heathcote and then Rushworth, where it was brought to a halt by stop sticks. Occupants of the Land Cruiser, a 36-year-old Trentham man and a 27-year-old Tongala male, surrendered to police shortly after. Meantime, officers in Bendigo are expressing gratitude to the members of the public who helped them track down a drunk driver linked to a red ute seen driving erratically through the suburb of Kennington. Also on Tuesday, the man was subsequently breath tested and returned a blood alcohol reading more than four times the legal limit. The inaugural Mass of Bendigo's new bishop has taken place at Sacred Heart Cathedral. Yesterday saw Rene Ramirez officially installed as head of the Sandhurst Diocese in an event attended by over 1,000 people. He's the ninth bishop in its history and the first of Filipino descent after being appointed to the role by Pope Leo back in April. Bendigo is preparing to host its first ever African Music and Cultural Festival tomorrow in Hargraves Mall. The city's CEO, Andrew Cooney, says it'll be an all-day celebration.
14: Starting at 10 o'clock in the morning and running through to 8 p.m. in the mall there, there's free entry. It's presented by the African Music and Cultural Festival, and we're looking forward to transforming Hargraves Mall into a lively African village.
13: And in sport, Bendigo City FC's senior men head to the outskirts of Geelong this weekend for their latest State League soccer clash. They'll face Lara United, who currently sit on the bottom of the table in the Northwest Men's Division 5 competition, while Bendigo is five rungs above in seventh place. As for the club's women, they won't need to play, with their opponents Mitchell Rangers having forfeited.
12: Human ISA Mitre 10, building with Bendigo since 1880. Gold Central Victoria, national news now.
15: I'm Harrison Freed. The Aussies have collected four more gold medals on day seven of the Commonwealth Games in Glasgow. Rose Davis backing up from her win in the 10,000 metres earlier this week, taking out the 5,000 metres this morning ahead of compatriot Jess Hull.
16: Yeah, I just can't believe I crossed the line in first. I'm so happy.
15: Speaking on seven, while Australia's three other gold medals came from cycling. Federal Labor MP Luke Gosling says he'll fight assault charges brought against him. The 54-year-old accused of attacking Northern Territory Administrator David Connolly at a community event. Victorian officials ramping up their surveillance of wild animal populations following the state's first confirmed case of the H5N1 bird flu. And FIFA's proposal to create a company featuring private investors to run the World Cup and other major events has been overwhelmingly rejected by Europe. 55 UEFA member associations gathering virtually for a crisis meeting before issuing their response. North Queensland on the wrong side of a record-breaking night as the Roosters ran out with an 82-12 victory to kick off round 22 of the NRL. It was the first time in nearly 100 years the team has scored over 80 points in a match, and the biggest defeat the Cowboys have ever had. Coach Todd Payton labelling it a nightmare.
17: It's absolutely unacceptable, mate. As coach of this club, it's one of our darkest days, if not the darkest day, and I'd like to apologise to our members and fans that turned up here today.
15: And Geelong jumps to fifth on the AFL table with a 97-72 win over Collingwood.
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0: Morning fog and frost around them, partly cloudy. It's gorgeous where I'm at the moment. I can't see a cloud out of the window. Oh, the blind's down. Bendigo 14, Maryborough 14, Castlemaine 13, Ballarat 12. And then tomorrow, morning frost, sunny in Bendigo and Castlemaine, mostly sunny in Maryborough and Ballarat. Bendigo 14, Maryborough 15 and Castlemaine 13. It is minus one in Bendigo East at the moment, feels like minus three, and 5 degrees in Soldiers Hill.
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0: All right, here's this morning's movie.
19: I see at the finish line, buddy.
0: Oh, okay.
19: I see at the finish line, buddy.
0: What do you reckon? 5444-1071, 5444-1071. If you think you know the movie that comes from, give us a buzz and we'll send you off to the Star Cinema Eaglehawk. It is 25 to 8. It's Gold Central Victoria.

0: girl, Central Victoria. Pick the flick and win a double pass to the Star Cinema Eaglehawk.
1: All right, the pick the flick. Well, we've got no takers this morning. Here it is.
2: I'll see you at the finish line, buddy.
1: But we'll try to get on Monday. Big movie it was too. We'll see if you can get that on Monday morning. In the meantime, coming up very soon, we'll have a look at what's happening around the city of Greater Bendigo over this coming weekend.

0: Gold Centre Victoria, FM 98.3, AM 1071, 18 to 8. Robbo here this morning until 8.30. Feel good Friday. Feeling good getting into the weekend and, as always, plenty going on around the place. Glenn Harvey from Bendigo Tourism is with us to take a look. Glenn, morning.
1: Morning, Robbo. How are you?
0: Good, thanks. We've heard a bit during the week about the Bendigo African Festival, which is happening tomorrow. This sounds great.
1: Yeah, this is the inaugural Bendigo African Festival, and it runs from 10 a.m. till 8 p.m. tomorrow in Hargraves Mall. It's been presented by the African Music and Cultural Festival, which is they run Australia's largest and longest festival. So it's coming to Bendigo, which is really exciting for Bendigo. And you'll see there African music, cultural performances, food, of course, family-friendly activities. And, it sounds like a fantastic day out. So I encourage people to go and support the first festival in Bendigo for the year. It'll be great.
0: Yeah. Oh, the food is one thing that interests me. There's some beautiful African food. So, yeah, terrific. Now, hang on, I'm going to try my big word. If you're a numismatist... I think that's it, monistatist, something like that. Anyway, that's if you're a lover of coins. And there is the Bendigo Coin Fair.
1: Yeah, that's right. Well, obviously, they're becoming a little bit rarer these days with the rise of transaction payments. But, Bendigo Coin and Collectibles Club tomorrow presenting their coin fair. And so you can go there and browse over 100 tables of coins, stamps, collectibles, things you can trade and try and find some gems that you can uncover that you've been looking for.
0: Yeah, numismatist. That's it. Now the theatre, plenty going on there.
1: Yeah, so up at Alumbra Theatre tomorrow night we've got Don Giovanni, which of course is a very famous production, and it's been performed directed by Michael Gow, who's a very well known director, and he's performing with some of the cast from Opera Australia. So you can see some amazing singers up there at Alumbra. We've also got this weekend, the final weekend of Beauty and the Beast, which has been performed by the Youth Theatre production, and it's been very popular. So see if you can snaffle a couple of last tickets to Beauty and the Beast production, but that's up at the Capitol tonight and tomorrow night.
0: Okay. Bachelor Girl, very popular band from the 90s, and I know we play at least a couple of their songs here, and they are in town as well.
1: They are. They're at the Golden Vine tonight at 8 o'clock. And, of course, for those that remember Bachelor Girl, many ARIA Award-winning hits, of course, such as songs like Buses and Trains, Treat Me Good, Permission to Shine. And so, yeah, if you want to see them in a really intimate setting like the Golden Vine, head there tonight and catch them and check them out.
0: Now, there's a new art exhibition which sounds very interesting. Tell us about this.
1: Yeah, so next week is Homelessness Week, and this exhibition is really shining a light on that with a series of artworks that have been created by local organisations, community members and people that have lived the experience of homelessness. And so it kicks off next Tuesday to Sunday at Dudley House. It sounds really interesting and a great way to go and learn more about homelessness and obviously the effects it has on people.
0: Yeah. And the Canola Walk, that's on again.
1: Yeah, it kicked off last weekend. It runs through till the end of September, and it's looking fantastic out at Shiraz Republic, which of course is near Heathcote. Hundreds of acres of canola fields that you can explore with paths. And last year they had over 20,000 people go to the canola fields. It's quite amazing. And while you're there, there's a brewery, there's a winery, there's food trucks. And this is probably a really great time to come early in the piece before the big crowds come through. So I encourage people to go and have a look at, rivers of gold, seas of gold out there. It's looking quite amazing right now.
0: Yeah, it is a fantastic view. Like when you go there, it's just quite awe-inspiring, really.
1: Yeah, it is. And the fact that you can actually walk the canola fields is quite unique. Most farmers, for very good reason, don't want people to go through their crops, but they've really curated this purposely for visitors and locals to go and have a look and really immerse yourself in the canola fields.
0: Terrific. All righty, Glenn, as always, thank you. Enjoy your weekend and your week, and we'll chat next week.
1: You too. Thanks, Robbo.
0: Glenn Harvey, Bendigo Tourism on the Wake Up Call. 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

Feel Good Friday, the wake-up call, Gold Central Victoria, Robbo here. Sun is shining, it's cold, but I guess that's to be expected around this time of year, isn't it? All right, coming up, you've got about just over 10 minutes left to vote for the Friday song-off. We've got these two, being that it is a case of winners and losers during the week, particularly in the world of politics. Have you heard about the lonesome loser? Beaten by the queen of hearts every time. So LRB, Lonesome Loser. It's a winner, baby, that's the truth. That's the truth. Maybe after you, it's such a thrill. Or Everyone's a Winner, Hot Chocolate. Vote for which one you'd like by going to our Facebook page. We'll shut off the voting at 8:05.

0: Gold, Central Victoria, FM 98.3 AM 1071. It's the wake-up call with Robbo. Hey, just had a call through from Ash to say that there's a fire at St Killian's Church, the Timber Church. Not sure how bad it is, but obviously fireys, etc. are in attendance there. So steer clear of the area if you can, and obviously we'll update you as soon as we get a bit more information about it. But St Killian's Church, a fire there. It's 3 to 8, Gold Central Victoria. So it's been organ donation week, and the coming week is stroke week, both of which are very important to make sure we get the message out there. We're going to talk to Gail Broad, yes, the Northern member for Victoria, but not from a political standpoint, but from the fact that she's been highlighting, certainly this week, the organ donation. And the coming week, Stroke Week as well. We'll talk to her in the next half hour. Plus, have a look at the Celebration Hub and give somebody that $50 voucher to the Queen's Arms Hotel in Quarry Hill. All on the way at Gold Central Victoria.
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2: G'day, it's Tom Parry with your local news. A pair accused of leading police on a chase in a Land Cruiser are set to front court. That vehicle was reported stolen from the Kyneton train station on Tuesday around 11:50 a.m. with officers tracking it to Heathcote and then Rushworth, where it was brought to a halt by stop sticks. Occupants of the Land Cruiser, a 36-year-old Trentham male and 27-year-old Tongala man, surrendered to police shortly after. In other police matters, officers in Bendigo have thanked members of the public who helped them track down a drunk driver who was allegedly behind the wheel of a red ute seen driving erratically through the suburb of Kennington, also on Tuesday. The man was subsequently breath tested and returned a blood alcohol reading over 4 times the legal limit. Bendigo's new bishop is here, having led his inaugural mass at Sacred Heart Cathedral. Rene Ramirez was officially installed as head of the Sandhurst Diocese yesterday in an event attended by more than 1,000 people. He's the 9th bishop in its history and the first of Filipino descent after being appointed to the role by Pope Leo back in April. This weekend has Central Victoria hosting an African music and cultural festival for the first time ever. City of Greater Bendigo CEO Andrew Cooney says the event, taking place Saturday between 10 a.m. and 8 p.m, will see Hargraves Mall transformed into an African village.
6: Full of music and dance and food and culture. So it'll be high energy, it'll be high paced, there'll be lots of traditional drumming and dancing and acrobatics.
2: And in sports, the Bendigo Footy League's 15th round will be played tomorrow. We've got an exciting contest looming at the QEO, where the senior competition's current ladder leaders, Sandhurst, are hosting the fourth-placed Bloods, while reigning premiers Eaglehawk host another top-four side, Gisborne, at Canterbury Park.
1: Human ISA Mitre 10, building with Bendigo since 1880. Gold Central Victoria, national news, now.
4: I'm Harrison Preeve. The Coalition says Australia needs a common-sense plan to solve the housing crisis. New ABS data shows fewer homes are being approved now compared to a decade ago. Liberal MP Andrew Wallace has told Nine we're well short of the target to build 1.2 million homes by 2029.
7: We will tie immigration to the number of houses we built in the previous year. We'll slash red tape with the National Construction Code. Where there are shortages in our skilled sector, we will concentrate on bringing those people into the country.
4: Australia's media watchdog suing Optus over last year's 000 outage. ACMA accusing the telco of breaching its fundamental legal obligations more than 1,000 times. Overseas, the death toll from this week's earthquake in Japan has risen to 34. It seems Aussies don't trust each other as much as they used to. An ANU study finding our trust levels have fallen to 5.32 on a scale of 0 to 10. It was 5.53 before the pandemic. More games glory for our Aussies in Glasgow this morning. On the track, it was a 1-2 finish for Rose Davis and Jess Hull in the 5,000 metres. Earlier, we picked up another 2 gold in the velodrome. Lee Hoffman, Daniel Barber and Ryan Elliott beat England in the men's team pursuit. Well, Tara Nayland broke her own world record while taking gold in the women's C4, C5, 4K individual pursuit. On the medal tally, Australia has 51 gold, 24 silver and 35 bronze. That's the latest in news and sport.
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0: Morning frost and fog, they tell us partly cloudy, beautiful blue skies at the moment, but it is nippy.
9: You're as cold as ice.
0: That's how nippy, yes. And we're expecting 14 today for Bendigo, Maryborough the same, Castlemaine 13 and Ballarat 12. Now, tomorrow, morning frost, sunny in Bendigo and Castlemaine, mostly sunny in Maryborough and Ballarat. Bendigo 14, Maryborough 15, Castlemaine 12, and Ballarat expecting around 12 as well. And currently, it's been sitting around zero most of the morning, so it has been jolly cool in Eaglehawk. That's what it is at the moment. But it feels like about minus 3, and in Sebastopol, it's 6 degrees.
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0: Friday song off, that's later in this half hour, talking about the organ donation week that is coming to a close, but certainly needs to be talked about more. And stroke week is coming up as well. It's all on the way at Gold Central Victoria. Next up, though, we'll have a look at the celebration hub for you. 6 past 8, it's Gold Central Victoria.

0: Hello, Central Victoria, FM 98.3 AM 1071. Oh, just 5 seconds to go there. I have a sneeze on me that would wake the dead. I just had to have a huge sneeze and then open the microphone straight away. Goodness me. Anyway, let's get into this.
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0: Yeah, so we've got one birthday today. Well, I think it's tomorrow, actually, the birthday. But Cyn, that's C-Y-N, just not to be confused, having a birthday tomorrow. 23, I think. So happy birthday to you, Cyn.
3: Happy birthday to you.
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4: Happy birthday.
3: Happy birthday. Happy birthday to you.
0: Yeah, have a great day. And we say congratulations to Daryl, whose wife Diane kindly called through during the week. He was having a birthday. I think he was 60, if I remember rightly. The big 6-0. Anyway, congratulations. You have won the $50 voucher to the Queen's Arms Hotel. Good on you. 11 past 8, Gold Central Victoria.

0: 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And we've got the Friday Song Off coming up too.
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0: 17 past 8. Well, this past week it's been Donate Life Week coming up to a conclusion, but it's very important that we talk about this because obviously it is what it says on the tin. You can donate life to someone else through your good deeds. Gail Broad, it's good to chat to a politician. Not talking politics, but we are heading down to the big top, Circus Tent, also known as Parliament House in Melbourne, to have a chat to Gail. G'day, Gail. How are you?
6: Yes, good morning, Robbo. It has been a big week. I'm going all right.
0: Yeah, that's good. That's good. But yeah, I wanted to focus on this Donate Life Week because, you know, it's a timely reminder that, you know, the sad fact is if one of us passes and we've got good usable organs and what have you, why would we not want to try and give life to many others? And in some cases, you know, what, four or five people can get life and big improvements just from one person who donates.
6: That is exactly right. And, I mean, it can be up to seven people that get, you know, the chance of a second life, a second chance at life. And I think it's just one of those things that you may ignore. People get on with their daily life and they don't think about it. And I guess this week is really just encouraging people just take a minute, think about it. It does only take a minute to register. You can do that on Donate Life website in Australia, or you can go to your MyGov account through Medicare. And I remember doing it, and it just didn't take long at all. And it's so important just to have that conversation with your family because I guess the circumstances around those that end up donating, you can be in a hospital situation and the family can get asked, and if they're not aware, then it may not go ahead. And so it is really important that you have that conversation. And you can be 16 and over to donate. And I guess to me that does seem quite young, so I think it's really important to have that conversation, you know, with the family to make sure that they're aware. And I know personally I have known people that have really had an absolute about change in their own life through having a transplant. And one is a dad, and I think it's just such a significant thing to be able to donate. For them, it's made a huge difference. Yeah. And I've known others that weren't so fortunate. I, many years ago, worked with a lady. She was on dialysis and waiting for years and wasn't able to have a transplant. And another gentleman that I worked with too when I was in radio, he suffered greatly. And I guess it can get to a point where it's too late for people to have a transplant. And so, yeah, it's just there's a lot of people in need, but there's not that many that are actually compatible or able to donate at the end. So the more of us that can do it, the better chance it'll give someone else.
0: So back in the day in South Australia, you used to be able to get a card, put it in your wallet, and you know, and it says that you are happy to donate. So if by doing it on the organ donor register and also through the MyGov account, will that always be checked in a situation of somebody being, you know, near death and the possibility of donating organs?
6: Well, Transplant Australia will probably know the detail of the process and how it works, but I think it's, I guess from what I'm aware of, it can be, you know, well, there was a huge number of people that died last year, but then when it comes down to it, they've got to be in a particular environment. Time is of the essence, and yes, it comes down to those conversations held with families, often in hospitals. They may need to be in an IC unit. I remember the cards too, and a lot of things have moved online. But I think having those conversations with your family is so important, because they're the ones often that may be contacted in that situation. But yeah, it just takes a minute to register. It doesn't take long at all.
0: Yeah. What I would like to see, and I know it's been talked about before, is a situation, and this is over to you parliamentarians, whereby unless you decree otherwise, your organs can be donated.
6: Yeah, I guess it is an interesting question. So, like, why isn't it an opt-out? And I know that this is a national program that's promoted, and I think, and there's a number of different places being lit up. I think the Conservatory in Bendigo has been lit up this week to, you know, just a beautiful colour to remind people to have that conversation and take the time to donate. But I certainly think that it's something that I would encourage everyone to do, because I have seen the impact that it's had on people. And yeah, just so, such an incredible difference.
0: Yeah.
6: For those that are in a situation where, yeah, kidney failure, or I mean, it could be organs, eye donations as well, tissue donations. There's a number of different things, but it can, just one can influence or make a difference for up to seven people.
0: Absolutely. Now, it's Stroke Week next week. I'll talk about that during the week, because we're out of time now, unfortunately, Gail. But listen, I really appreciate you just highlighting that with us this morning. And excuse me, and take care, and we will talk to you very soon.
6: Thanks, Robbo. Have a great day.
0: Yeah, good on you. Good on you, you too. That's Gail Broad, the member for Northern Victoria, on the Wake Up Call. It's Gold Central Victoria.
7: Thank God it's
0: Yeah, Friday means that it is the Friday song off. The two songs were Everyone's a Winner by Hot Chocolate, or Lonesome Loser by a Little River Band. We've counted the votes and verified them. A round of applause for your winner, ladies and gentlemen. Here it comes.
8: Yeah, baby!

0: Gold Centre Victoria. There's the winning song off Lonesome Loser. That's it for the show and for the week. A thought for the day. University students are simultaneously stereotyped for not getting enough sleep and for sleeping all the time.
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7: G'day, it's Tom Parry with your local news. Fire crews are currently on the scene of a blaze in Bendigo's CBD. Reports of a building fire within the St. Killian's precinct on Macrae Street came through just after 7 o'clock this morning, with 10 vehicles responding. Smoke is visible, but we've been told there's no immediate threat to the community. A duo will soon face the Bendigo Magistrates Court after allegedly being involved in a lengthy police chase. This all began about 11:50am on Tuesday when a Toyota Land Cruiser was reported stolen from the Kyneton Railway Station, with officers tracking the vehicle that afternoon to Heathcote and then Rushworth, where it was brought to a halt by stopsticks. The occupants, a 36-year-old Trentham male and 27-year-old Tongala man, surrendered to police shortly after. Bendigo's new bishop has led his inaugural mass at Sacred Heart Cathedral. Yesterday saw Rene Ramirez officially installed as head of the Sandhurst Diocese in an event attended by around 1,100 people. He's the 9th bishop in its history and the first of Filipino descent after being appointed to the role by Pope Leo back in April. For the first time ever, an African music and cultural festival is coming to Greater Bendigo, taking place between 10am and 8pm in Hargraves Mall tomorrow. The city's CEO, Andrew Cooney, says there'll be plenty of food and music to enjoy.
8: And we'd love to see people coming down and have a look. It'll be a very safe event, it'll be a family-friendly event, and it'll go all day.
7: And in local sport, round 17 of Heathcote District Netball is happening tomorrow, the second last before finals. Huntley's hopes of making A-grade's top five hang by a thread as they hit the road to face Elmore, while Lockington Bemorme United desperately needs a win as they too travel for a clash against frontrunners Colburn Avon.
9: Gold Central Victoria, National News, now.
10: I'm Harrison Preeb. Canberra is defending its changes to private health following concerns from three states about the impact of abolishing higher rebates for the elderly. The New South Wales, Queensland and Tasmanian health ministers fears this will place more demand on the public system. Federal counterpart Mark Butler's told Seven their concerns are unfounded.
11: We've done some modelling through our officials and it's indicated there'll be a very marginal impact on private health insurance membership.
10: A major defence study is investigating possible links between repeated blast exposure and hidden brain injuries in Australian soldiers. Around 400 ADF personnel will wear helmet sensors during training while blood samples are analysed for proteins linked to traumatic brain injuries. Overseas, where the death toll after a powerful earthquake in Japan has risen to 34, and 55 European football nations will boycott all FIFA competitions until the global body drops plans to create a company featuring private investors to run the World Cup and other events.
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6: for the Courthouse Hotel, Pall Mall, Bendigo.
0: A partly cloudy Friday for the region, Bendigo, Maryborough 14, Castlemaine 13, Ballarat 12. Tomorrow, morning frost, sunny in Bendigo and Castlemaine, mostly sunny in Maryborough and in Ballarat.
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9: Gold Central Victoria, Tom Elliott for Roslyn Carpets, a family that has been caring for your family for over 60 years. 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
13: It is 25 to 9. Good morning. As you may have heard, we are broadcasting live here from the Food Bank Warehouse, and it's massive. It's in Altona, Corroy Creek Road. Anyway, it's part of their 1 million meals month, and you can donate as little as $2. Or if you're a business and you've got cash to burn, you can donate up to $10,000. Cash money is preferred, but they do a fantastic job feeding Victorians in need. Anyway, what have I been doing overnight? Well, I've crunched the numbers on the suburban rail load, and I've got the answer to the question, which I think is super important. If we axe the project, how much will it cost us? If we turn it off, just like Dan Andrews turned off the Commonwealth Games 3 years ago, how much will it cost us? Now, I've got the number here, and it might even be on the light side. It is not a pretty number. It is a huge amount of money. But the choice that we face is we can axe it and pay one amount, or we can push ahead and pay about five times as much. Anyway, I'll give you the exact number shortly. But 133693, mornings at 3ow.com.au, a decision has to be made. You know, both sides of politics are saying, oh, we'll pause the project, we'll review it. No one has been keen to come forward with the numbers, and I've pieced together different bits of information, and I think I have the right total. 133693, mornings at 3ow.com.au. I'll share that number with you in a moment. Also, another issue that both sides are grappling with is crime, and the Libs have said they're going to get much tougher on crime, so home invasions, carjackings, underage offenders, you will go to jail. Now, finally, we're getting some sense in politics in this state. We've got both sides of politics competing with each other to say who can be the toughest on crime, and I think this is really important. We have had a decade-long experiment here in Victoria, a decade-long of saying, if we don't punish people, particularly young offenders, maybe they will see the error of their ways and stop committing criminal acts. Well, as we know from this failed experiment, the reverse has actually come true. The less that we punish people, the more that we let them out on bail, the more that we give them community corrections orders instead of time behind bars, the more encouraged they are to commit further crimes. It's been a terrible social experiment on innocent law-abiding people in this state. You know, we talk about the cost of putting people behind bars and guarding them and all that sort of thing. No one ever seems to add up the cost of, you know, the damage that victims of crime suffer. Kids who can't sleep at night. Families who feel they have to move out of their family home because, they were victims of a home invasion. The number of cars that get written off by insurance companies, and on and on and on it goes. The failed social experiment of being soft on criminals, which is largely in Australia unique to the state of Victoria, is going to end. Ben Carroll says he'll get tough on crime. Jess Wilson is saying she'll get even tougher than Ben Carroll. And I think finally, innocent, law-abiding people here will be the winners. Instead of focusing on the rights of criminals, we will focus on the rights of victims. 1-3-6-9-3, mornings at 3aw.com.au. Also today, if you speak more than one language, like English plus something else, I want to hear from you. Deakin University is axing its programs in four languages, Arabic, Spanish, Mandarin and Indonesian. Now, Deakin says it's, you know, making world-ready students and all that sort of thing, but those four languages, Arabic, Spanish, Mandarin and Indonesian, are all going to be axed, and other countries like Indonesia are not happy about it. Now, there is a view these days that AI can translate anything, so why should people bother to learn languages? Now, I did 2 years of French and 2 years of German at school, and I still speak a smattering of French and less German. But they do say, though, that learning another language broadens the mind, that it teaches you to think in a different way. And the people who learn a different language are often end up being better at speaking English because they have to learn the rules of grammar for the other language from the ground up rather than just hearing it often badly spoken around them. So if you speak a second or a third language, how does it affect you? Do you think it makes your brain better? Because, well, unfortunately, Deakin Uni is dropping four languages, Arabic, Spanish, Mandarin and Indonesian from its curriculum. 1-3-6-9-3, mornings at 3aw.com.au. And also, if you're watching the footy last night, Geelong beating Collingwood, what did you think about the pre-game sort of activities? You know, instead of each club running out to their club song and then warming up for 5 minutes and then having the toss, they had the toss in the rooms about an hour and a half before the game. Both teams ran out virtually side by side. And they played sort of pop music rather than, you know, the Geelong song and the Collingwood song. Now, apparently this was at the instigation of the Collingwood Football Club. They wanted to trial what to me looked like a sort of an NRL-style field entry. I thought it was terrible. I've spoken to Geelong supporters early this morning at 3AW who can't believe that their club went along with it. No club song, pop music instead. If you saw it, what did you reckon? 1-3-6-9-3. Hopefully it's another one of these stupid AFL experiments that the league will soon drop. But look, back to the suburban rail loop. For months, probably for a couple of years now, I've been trying to get a sense of, if we axe the project, how much will it cost? Well, I've done the numbers, and here it is. Now, we've already spent $7 billion. That money is spent. It can't be got back. It has been paid out. It's the holes that have already been dug. It's the tunnel boring machines. It's the roadworks. It's this, it's that. $7 billion. Terminating contracts will cost us almost $2 billion. So the payout to terminate existing contracts that have been signed, another $2 billion. So 7 plus 2 is 9. And then if we don't go ahead with the tunnel, we're going to have a huge amount of remediation works. We've already got a couple of giant holes in the ground. There's dirt everywhere. There's things that have been knocked down, things that have to be rebuilt. This is if we terminate. Let's just say there's another $1 billion that has to be spent there. So $7 billion already spent. $2 billion for legal costs to terminate contracts, another minimum of $1 billion for remediation. That adds up to $10 billion not to proceed with the suburban rail loop. $10 billion. Now, to put that into perspective, with other projects that have been cancelled, it's like doing 17 Commonwealth Games. So if we cancel the Commonwealth Games 17 times over, that would cost $10 billion. One suburban rail loop cancellation is 17 Commonwealth Games. Or if we cast our minds back 12 years to the cancellation of the East-West Link, we could cancel that six times, because that costs $1.6 billion. We do that six times, that's $10 billion. So it would be probably the biggest waste of money ever seen in Australian history in terms of a project started and then cancelled. Okay, but what do we do if we push ahead? If we push ahead, and I've spoken to people who understand building costs and whatever, don't believe for a moment that the project will cost $34.5 billion. That figure, as we know, is 6 to 7 years old. Probably the project will cost $50 billion. So we cancel, costs us $10 billion. We push ahead, this is just the first leg, Cheltenham to Box Hill, it costs $50 billion, and at least then we have a rail tunnel that we didn't used to have. What do? Ben Carroll says he's trying to review it. Jess Wilson is definitely going to review it, but they are the numbers. $10 billion to exit, $50 billion to proceed. Let me know what you think. 1-3-6-9-3. And here's the thing. If we proceed, that's probably the last big public infrastructure project for quite some time, because we simply won't have the money to do anything else. So not only does the suburban rail loop have to add up, It has to be the best possible infrastructure project that we can think of in this state. Better than airport rail, better than a new version of the East-West Link, better than everything, because we won't have any money after it's done. $10 billion to cancel, $50 billion to push ahead. 1-3-6-9-3, mornings at 3aw.com.au. Tony joins us. Tony, good morning.
14: Good morning, Tom. Tom, my question was, what do we end up with if we do cancel it? Is there anything of any use to anybody after we've
13: Not really. I mean, a partly drilled tunnel is not worth anything. I think we've made some improvements to a couple of railway stations, but no, in fact, we'd have to spend more money. Like I've said, at least $1 billion to remediate the existing site. So no, we'd get nothing for it.
14: So just a really bad decision in the first place.
13: Yes, we ploughed ahead with it without the funding in place, without a proper business case, without even the debt capacity, and now we're paying the price. As I said, I can't be more stark about it. $10 billion to exit, which is 17 Commonwealth Games, or $50 billion to push ahead. Tim joins us. What have you seen, Tim?
15: Tom, trending on social media at the moment is of a crime scene possible shooting in 7th Avenue North Altona.
13: Oh dear, it's not that far from where we're broadcasting from. Okay, so the police are obviously there?
15: Yeah, police are there. Media has just, well, obviously like just now heard about it. I'm not sure of any details, but if you know the area, that's a perfectly normal event for the area.
13: Yes, I know someone who lives just a couple of streets away from there. All right, thank you, Tim. So we've got a crime scene outside a home on 7th Avenue, Altona North. Tim, thank you. We'll find out what we can, and you might find yourself in the running for our weekly prize. We give it away at the end of the program today. A $1,000 voucher to spend at Imp Jewellery, the handmade and remodelling specialist. 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What do we do with the suburban rail loop? Exit, minimum of $10 billion flushed down the toilet. Push ahead with it, minimum of $50 billion. Not an easy choice. At 8:15.
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13: 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It's nice and obvious. As little or as much as you can will make an enormous amount of difference to Victorians, fellow Victorians in need.

0: Margaret Thatcher once said the problem with socialism is that you eventually run out of other people's money. And if you want a perfect example of that, you only have to look at the Victorian government. How can you possibly want to spend money in something you just don't know how long it's going to take? It's ridiculous. No wonder the state is at rack and ruin. I don't think the government realises how tough it is out there. $400,000 for being in politics every year of your life, for the rest of your life. What a joke. What a scam. Yeah,
1: it is a joke. And you make a good point, Darryl. The problem is in public life, and by and large, we are governed by people who are professional politicians. Most of them not worked a day in their lives, a proper day, although, you know, Ben Carroll did work in the in Kmart in Altona. No, not Altona, in Airport West it was, when he was 14. But the problem is they just think money grows off a tree, quite literally. There's never a sense that, you know, it is scarce and we have to make the best use of it. And so I was just having a discussion with Paul, who's helping out here today. It's a terrible choice. But that is what the choice is. And I spent about an hour and a half last night checking and rechecking these figures. $10 billion to axe the project, for which we'll have nothing other than a hole worth $10 billion. Or probably $50 billion to not even complete it, just to do stage one, Cheltenham to Box Hill. Now, what an awful choice. You spend $10 billion and you could end up, well, you will end up with nothing. Or you have to spend $50, which I'm not sure we can really afford, to get something. But we're not sure if the something is really all that great. 133693, Louise joins us. What have you heard, Louise?
2: Good morning, Tom. I just want to tell the listeners that last night the mill, the Australian Paper Mill, which is located just out of Traralgon or Morwell, had 84 job losses. So, you know, I'm just on hold listening to you about the decay of this state and how it's in this massive financial hole. And then we have private sector losing their jobs. You know, all these private sector job losses are a loss of a dollar to the Victorian economy.
1: Well, Louise, I know a couple of people involved in the timber and paper industry here in Victoria, and they say the big problem is since we banned native logging here, they just can't get access to the timber they need to make products like paper with it.
2: Yes, that's exactly what happened. So there was 200 job losses in February 2023.
1: Yeah.
2: And now, you know, and the cost of gas to run the plant would play a significant part as well in the...
1: All right, well, thank you, Louise. That is bad news. And again, Labor has presided over the destruction of the Victorian timber and paper industry. So essentially the word on the street is the Merivale Paper Mill, which is, I think, run by Opal Paper, I think it's called. Anyway, 84 jobs gone overnight. Louise, thank you. And, well, we'll check it out. And if it does check out, and it won't surprise me if it does, you could find yourself in the running for a yearly prize, $60,000 towards a Mercedes of your choice, thanks to Mercedes-Benz Brighton, where they promise to better any trade-in price on all makes and models. Mark joins us. Mark, good morning.
3: Oh, good day. I just wanted to say, with the Southern Rail Loop, I'm on the Frankston line, why could it not be cut short maybe to just Monash Hospital and the Victorian Heart Hospital? I had a stroke about 18 months ago, and I've been back and forward and back and forward to Monash, and also my heart, I had problems, so I've been up to the Heart Hospital, and you have to either get a train all the way to Caulfield and then back out, or try and get a bus and then a train and then another bus up to the Heart Hospital. Why can't they just cut it short?
1: Mark, I don't think cutting it short would actually save a huge amount of money. And they've already done a ton of work to start it at Cheltenham. And I don't know if you've been to Box Hill in recent times, but Box Hill is a major hub now. It's like a mini Melbourne CBD, except it's Box Hill. So, and it also has a very large railway station there. So I think cutting it short, I think if you're going to do it, you have to do it properly. But if you're not going to do it, you'll just set, $10 billion. That's what I've worked out overnight. It is an awful, awful choice. And I do not envy Jess Wilson having to make it. Ben Carroll, I have less sympathy for, because he's been in the cabinet that helped make these decisions. He was, I think, transport minister for a while. So he would have sat around the cabinet table.

0: unless he put up his hand in those discussions, which are private, and said, we should not do this. This project doesn't make sense. And maybe he did. I don't know. But he was part of the decision-making body. That was Daniel Andrews and Jacinta Allen's cabinet. And therefore, he must bear some of the collective responsibility. Peter, hello.
1: I just want all Victorian people to realise in November, $10 billion for the tunnel. How much was the CFMEU? Was it $31 billion?
0: The amounts, look, both sides are promising a Royal Commission now, but Geoffrey Watson, who we've spoken with, estimates somewhere between 15 and as much as $30 billion siphoned off to organised crime.
1: Okay, so in total, let's say it's $40 billion. $40,000 million have been wasted by this bloody government. Can you imagine the roads we would have? Can you imagine the hospitals we would have? Can you imagine the violence on the streets, schools, the whole lot?
0: I know. $40 billion would pay for a lot of stuff. And you know what's ironic, Peter? And here we are at Food Bank, and they're doing great work feeding 76,000 hungry Victorians a day. And if you can donate, I urge you to do so. 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So we have to raise money for people who cannot, who don't have enough to eat. And yet we can chuck away tens of billions of dollars in ill-thought-out infrastructure projects. 1-3693, mornings at 3aw.com.au at 5 to 9.
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0: Now, Louise rang us about 10 minutes ago reporting 84 job losses near Traralgon, the Merivale paper mill. And yes, the owner of that mill, Opal Australian Paper, has confirmed 84 jobs have gone, and they blame the state government's failure to supply them with timber. Very hard to manufacture paper without timber. Okay, we'll go back to the suburban rail loop after the 9 o'clock news. $10 billion not to build it, $50 billion to build it. What an awful, awful mess we're in with this. Come and join us. Have your say. 133693 or mornings at 3aw.com.au.
2: 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Gold Central Victoria. 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
11: 6 degrees in Melbourne, partly cloudy at top today, 13, 9 o'clock. Good morning. I'm David Armstrong. A crime scene's been set up at North Altona following reports of gunshots. Police have converged on 7th Avenue. Neighbours in the area say they heard shots a short time ago. Police now investigating whether the shots are related to Melbourne's recent gang wars. President Donald Trump says he's reached an agreement to disarm the Palestinian terrorist group Hamas. He's taken to social media to declare his Board of Peace has also negotiated with other armed groups in Gaza. It would lead to the demilitarization of the entire Gaza Strip. The opposition's ramping up its crackdown on law and order, pledging to get tougher on teen crime. The coalition will expand Victoria's adult time for violent crime laws if elected, including teen car thieves and carjackers. Shadow Attorney General James Newbury says it's time to act.
12: Young offenders who commit adult crimes will be treated with adult time, which the community expects.
11: The teachers' union meets today to vote on another strike. They're threatening to walk off the job for a third time next Tuesday if a new deal isn't on the table. Premier Ben Carroll insists the current offer would make teachers the best paid in Australia. State government's timber ban is being blamed for the loss of around 80 jobs at a paper mill in Gippsland. Opal Australian Paper operates the mill in the town of Merivale. In 2023, it was the last white paper mill in Australia, and further taxes, costs, add the ban on timber harvesting has forced the company to reduce operations. The closure, a major blow for the region, which is still recovering from job cuts in the power industry. Business groups have again called on new Victorian Premier Ben Carroll to take urgent steps to boost the state's economy and restore investment confidence. Business heavyweights want to see payroll and other taxes cut, alongside the scrapping of the controversial work-from-home legislation. Medical groups are opposing federal government plans to abolish higher private health insurance rebates for people over 65. Nearly 40% of older policyholders polled by Redbridge say the change will force them to drop their cover. Dr. Rachel David at Private Healthcare Australia says changes need to be made.
13: At very least, they need to exempt pensioners and people on a full-age pension from this policy. It's just completely unfair that people who are struggling and struggling with the cost of living could get slugged by something like this without any warning.
11: Australian rock music broadcaster and historian Glenn A. Baker has died at the age of 74. He was the editor of Billboard magazine for more than 20 years. He wrote 17 books. In finance, our dollar, 70.29 US.
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11: Collingwood has officially confirmed the club's parting ways with Premiership player and Norm Smith medalist Bobby Hill. Meantime, the club's still counting its injury cost after going down to Geelong by 25 points last night. Harry Perryman with a hamstring and veteran Jeremy Howe with a fractured arm. The Cats held steady in the last quarter to secure a third straight win, their 12th of the season, to keep the hopes of a double chance alive. Collingwood coach Craig McRae delighted that key forward Dan McStay starred, kicking 5 goals to take his tally to 15 from his last 5 matches.
14: Yeah, his 7 weeks has been exceptional and kicked the most goals he's ever kicked in a career. And, on total, what did he kick? Marking the ball. You see him marking the ball. He's playing with great confidence. And you know, we've needed Dan to stand up for us, particularly with a few other things, moving parts in our forward line, and he's certainly done that.
11: That's the latest news and sport.
2: Gold Central Victoria weather, thanks to Prestige Jayco Bendigo.
15: A partly cloudy Friday for the region. Bendigo, Maryborough 14, Castlemaine 13, Ballarat 12. Tomorrow, morning frost, sunny in Bendigo, Castlemaine, mostly sunny in Maryborough and in Ballarat.
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0: It is 9:07, so I've crunched the numbers on Suburban Rail Loop, as I said. It's at least $10 billion down the tube not to build it. And possibly as much as $50 billion to build it. Which do we do? What a terrible choice. There is no good answer, just two bad answers. And the answer, and I guess the choice is which one is the least bad. It's a bit like voting. You know, you don't pick the politicians you like. You pick the ones you dislike the least. Emails on this. Graham says, cancel the Suburban Rail Loop East, but proceed with Airport Rail Link. Well, it's interesting. I mean, Ben Carroll said 2 days ago he's a massive supporter of Airport Rail. His seat, which I think is the seat of Nidri, is in a big chunk of where the Airport Rail thing will go. So he likes that. The problem is that Airport Rail is actually the western part of the Suburban Rail Loop, and the Cheltenham to Box Hill bit is the eastern part. The whole thing only works conceptually if you build the entire thing, and the entire thing could cost anywhere between $150 and $200 billion. And on crime, I want to talk about this later on, one very positive thing which has come out of Jacinta Allen deciding to depart Victorian politics is both major parties now are in a race to see who can be the toughest on crime. They know that it's a vote winner. I would back the Liberals because the DNA of Labor politicians is they don't really believe in locking up criminals. They might say that they do, but they don't. But anyway, both parties are now saying they want to get absolutely tough on crime in the lead up to November. Joanne says the only way to get these woke magistrates to lock people up is minimum sentences. It is simple. Well, Joanne, you'll be pleased to know that the coalition here has committed to having a lot more minimum sentences for crimes, and I think that includes for underage offenders. Now, during the news, we had an off-air word in the street from David. We've spoken a bit recently about metal thefts, particularly copper going on around the place. And apparently, copper wires from the Berwick City Soccer Club clubhouse got torn out last night and stolen. That's what David says to us. Thank you, David. The weekly word on the street prize, we give it away at the end of the program today, a $1,000 voucher to spend at Imp Jewelry. And then, of course, there's the yearly prize to consider, 60 grand. That's right, $60,000 towards a Mercedes of your choice. Thanks to our great friends at Mercedes-Benz Brighton, where they still have a few of the last of the current GLE SUVs. Brett joins us. Brett, good morning.
1: Yeah, hi, Tom. I'm just interested in put a bit of perspective on how much this is costing. And a way to do that might be to break down how much it's going to cost per person that works in Victoria for those figures.
0: Well, that's an interesting point. So if we go with my the cost to exit, which is $10 billion, and probably there's 4 million working Victorians, then it costs each of... I've done it wrong. All right, I'll do some work on it for you, Brett, but I think instinctively it's several thousand dollars per person, but I might need to check that. Thank you. Our next guest is Head of Research at Macroeconomics Advisory, and in 2024 he was appointed by the federal government to chair an independent review into NDIS pricing. Stephen Anthony, good morning.
3: Good morning, Tom.
0: Well, look, I've done, these are my numbers, and I spent a bit of time on them last night. So as far as I can gather, the state government to date has spent $7 billion on the suburban rail loop. The legal termination cost for existing signed contracts is, call it $2 billion. And then there's remediation works that would have to take place if we didn't proceed with the project. I've just costed them at another billion. So it's $10 billion down the tube if we don't proceed. And then experts I've spoken to say that the cost to build it, this is just stage one, is probably $50 billion. So if we don't build it, we waste $10 billion. If we do build it, it costs $50 billion. What do we do?
3: Well, we go back to first principles, Tom. So we ask, the new Premier needs to ask and his cabinet needs to ask, what is the outcome we are trying to achieve with SRL East, the first part of the SRL program? Now, as far as I can see, the outcome is to move people more speedily from the southeast to the east of Melbourne, through maybe Clayton and through Monash University to Box Hill.
0: Yeah.
3: Now, you have to go back to first principles and ask yourself, what is the easiest, most appropriate, most effective and most efficient way to do that? Now, the people who are expert in this, the planners and the transport economists, seem to say that the easiest way of doing this is either electric buses and to access the old outer circle corridor that was provisioned by the planners of the city 100 years ago, to use that existing corridor to achieve these outcomes.
0: Okay, so if we had buses, be they diesel or electric or a combination, you know, they just drive on roads and things that we already have. So we might have to section off a special lane for them, but we don't have to build a ton of new infrastructure. I mean, as it is, there is already a bus route which largely mimics the route of the suburban rail loop, and it's not that well patronised, I'm told.
3: Yeah, so look, I'll leave patronage to one side, but once we're having this is the rational first principles conversation to have. We're talking about a project that is one one-hundredth the cost of, yeah, of Suburban Rail Loop East, let alone the rest of the project, which looks today in present dollars to be north of $200 billion, probably yeah, closer to $300 billion. Victorians cannot afford that. So, Tom, there's the direct issue of how you think about, you know, the outcome you're trying to achieve, which is that movement of passengers, you know. And then there's the other priorities that the state has, including just maintaining a debt-to-tax revenue ratio that's serviceable. And that's your first priority. And at the moment, Victoria's debt is so large that we don't have the revenue capacity to fund it, you know, because unlike the federal government, we can't print money. Mm. So, you know, we have to be fiscally prudent. We have to make wise decisions, appropriate decisions. And so, and given that we have other pressing priorities like crime and, you know, airport line and, you know, other infrastructure at the urban fringe that we need to build, we have to kind of link these problems together. And, of course, the cabinet process is the right one to do it. But the first thing to do is don't worry about sunk costs and bad process and political mistakes from the past. Just think about what we're trying to do now and save ourselves some money for the future.
0: I know, but the optics and you can easy, it's easy to say put the politics to one side, but of course we've got less than 4 months till the state election, and the politics will not move, at least in the short term, to one side. Yep. You know, people don't like hearing a number like $10 billion has been wasted, in the same way that they might have been watching the Commonwealth Games on TV, and they know that we spent almost $600 million not to host them, and here they are being hosted on the other side of the world. You know what I mean? It just doesn't yeah, sit very well with people who vote.
3: Yeah, look, Tom, I get that. I think we've all got to be grown-ups now. We've all got to say, look, we may dodge a huge bullet if we start thinking about these things sensibly, you know? And look, by the way, you know, you're talking about money spent already. Well, you can't get it back.
0: Yes.
3: But in terms of the contracts that have been signed, maybe since late 2025, and where there has been illegality or waste at sites, where contractors have been aware of that, I'm sorry, Tom, but the people of Victoria don't have to stand for mismanagement and illegality and corruption in contracts, you know, that have been sponsored by these major contractors. So I urge the Premier to review these contracts, to release them publicly and to have a public discussion about the appropriateness of the contracts that were signed.
0: Well, who knows? I mean, both sides have announced a Royal Commission into the big build. Maybe the big build is not just the North East Link and other things, but it would include what's been done to date on the Suburban Rail Loop. Just going back to your idea of electric buses. So what you're saying is, if our goal is to move people from the South East, which is Cheltenham, to Box Hill and beyond, if we looked at electric bus routes, which, you know, satisfies the sort of green dream of not having more fossil fuel powered vehicles on the roads, we might have to build a bit of extra road infrastructure. But the point is, you're saying we could still move a lot of people from A to B at a fraction of the price of an underground railway line.
3: That's right. Now, many economists have looked at this in the past, and I know that there's all sorts of provision in Melbourne's road and rail network all these movements, you know, these corridors that have never been developed, you know. I think the first thing to do, Tom, is to go back and ask, is the Suburban Rail Loop corridor the right one, or is there a smarter way of doing this that could, you know, use lower cost infrastructure to get the outcomes we need, you know?
0: I think you have
3: to go back to first principles. And I think you have to get the experts in the room, because they were never present when these decisions were made. Remember, the Transport Department had no role in this.
0: Mm.
3: Nor did the Victorian Cabinet, which is, now this is the fundamental issue. This is a triumph of, you know, hidden forces consulting firms and other factors over good government.
0: Well, I agree with you there, but I mean, from everything I know about the original suburban rail loop idea, it was sort of dreamt up by Daniel Andrews. It was just announced before the 2018 election, and when he won that election and the 2022 election, he just said, well, I've got a mandate for it. And as you say, well, Cabinet, both the actual Cabinet under Ben Carroll and the Shadow Cabinet under Jess Wilson, they are at least now looking at it. No easy choices. Stephen Anthony, thank you for your time. Stephen's the Head of Research at Macroeconomics Advisory. And a couple of years ago, he was appointed by the federal government to chair an independent review into NDIS pricing. So maybe that is the way forward. We do build an electric bus version of the suburban rail loop. It won't be as good because buses have to drive on roads and roads get full of other traffic. But it, as he said, it would be 1/100th of the cost of building the SRL. You just need buses and recharging depots and that sort of thing, a few stations for them. And, you know, it won't be quite as good, but it won't cost nearly as much. Oh, what a choice. And how do we get to this point? And we have these independent infrastructure bodies that advise governments on these issues so as not to make these sorts of mistakes. And the problem is governments routinely ignore them, and that's what's happened here. 133693, mornings@3aw.com.au. Calls and emails coming up. I want to talk about crime. One of the positive things about Jacinta Ardern falling on her sword is that both sides of politics are now in a race to see who can be the toughest on crime. And finally, we, law-abiding taxpayers, innocent people, scared in our homes, we will be the winners. And just a reminder, we are broadcasting live from Food Bank today. 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
0: It is 23 past nine. A lot of emails coming in. Mornings at 3aw.com.au. Peter says, why don't we renegotiate the contracts and tell the various businesses and so forth that they could work on the airport rail link project rather than suburban rail loop? And that might work, Peter. Julian says, the building of the suburban rail loop was never actually about transport. It was all about keeping the unions in high-paid work for decades. Yes, I have heard that. And Mafra says, what about the desal plants? We built that after the drought of 2007-2009. That cost $5.7 billion. We hardly ever use it. What a white elephant. Look, one day, Mafra, one day we might need it. And if we do need it, we'll be glad that we have it. David joins us. David, good morning.
10: Yeah, good morning, Tom. One of the factors you've missed out in your calculation of $10 million is if they probably have to buy the TBMs from the people that supplied them, they're between $50 and $70 million each, and they're specifically designed for that size tunnel, for that size rail tunnel. There is a contract with two or one supplier, and that's got to be checked out to make sure that there's no payments to them if they shut down.
0: Yeah, look, I can only go on what I've read in the budget papers and things, but they said to date, all the contracts that have been signed to terminate them will be about $2 billion, and I can only assume that includes the boring machines, which I think are already here. And the point is, you can't really do anything with them now, so you just have to bury them underground, which is, again, a colossal waste of money. Or one article I read yesterday suggested they get mounted as sort of giant statues to incompetence. You know, here's an example of something we paid for that was never used, a tunnel boring machine or two. Anna, good morning.
12: Yeah, hi. Look, I've just been on my mind. Why couldn't we, as a domestic builder, have a variation? Why couldn't they sit down and have a variation? Obviously, it's going to cost a lot of money, but let's not throw away $10 billion. And instead of finishing this lemon, work on the rail loop to Tullamarine direct, and instead of those people losing the money, they just say, you've still got the job. But instead of doing that, you're now going to be doing that.
0: Well, it's not a silly idea, because Ben Carroll was quoted 2 days ago as saying that he's a massive fan. He said, I'm the biggest fan of Airport Rail Link. It happens to go through his electorate as well. And, you know, most big cities do have a direct and rapid rail link between their major airport and the CBD. Melbourne does not. So no arguments there. I just don't know how easy it is. I mean, for example, the airport rail link would not involve a tunnel, I don't believe. So the whole issue of the tunnel boring machines and those sort of contracts, you wouldn't need that because you wouldn't be doing a tunnel. But yeah, it's possible, Anna. It's possible. Mark, good morning.
13: Good morning, Tom. How are you?
0: Yeah, not bad, Mark.
13: Mate, both sides of government are missing one thing with this law crackdown. The judges are the ones that need to be held accountable. They say they're going to crack down on the youth violence and whatever, and they go before the courts, and the judge just says, oh, no, he's of good character and gives him bail. They're the ones that need to be held accountable.
0: Look, I agree, Mark. The problem is, unlike a lot of American states, we don't get to elect our judges. In a lot of American states, you do, and if a judge is perceived not to be tough enough on crime, he or she gets voted out. We don't do that. The other issue we have is that our judges, once they're appointed, they're basically appointed for life. I mean, until they're, I think they're 73 or 4. So once appointed, we can't easily get rid of them. So the only way we can control what the judges do is what the Liberal Party is proposing, which is minimum mandatory sentences. So you take the flexibility away from judges. And you would also say something like, you know, if someone is on bail and they commit another offence, their bail is automatically revoked. Now, it used to be that breach of bail was in itself an offence. That law was changed under Daniel Andrews. They got rid of it. So you simply have to reimpose that. And then judges still, they have to obey the law themselves. The problem is the laws, our criminal laws as we currently have them, the state that we are in, is that it gives the judges too much flexibility. So what I'm been trying to say this morning, and a lot in the last few months, is we've had this experiment with left-wing judges, with giving them a lot of flexibility and sort of inculcating the idea that we shouldn't lock up people, particularly young people, even if they commit crimes, because doing so would somehow make them worse criminals. I say that experiment has ended, and it should have ended, because we, as law-abiding citizens, we have all collectively paid the price. And I'm saying, right, we've had the experiment. It didn't work. It's lasted a decade. We've got the highest crime rate in the nation. It's a failure. And the only positive, or one of the few positive things that came out of Jacinta Allen leaving Victorian politics on Monday, is that we now have both major parties competing with each other to be the toughest on crime. And that has to be a good thing. I don't believe the Labor Party when they say they want to be tough on crime, because for a decade they've been the opposite, but we'll see. Len, good morning.
5: Yeah, good morning. I think they should go ahead with a suburban rail link. I reckon in 20 years' time, people will look back and say what a good idea that was.
0: Maybe, maybe, but as our guest earlier, Stephen Anthony, said, as it is, we are up against it with the amount of debt we have in this state, and it's debatable whether we can even afford it now. So what do we do about that?
5: Just box on regardless. I think there's been other situations where the Liberal government or Labor government have gone ahead with big bills and they've gone into debt and come out of it.
0: Yeah, Len, we've never had $200 billion worth of debt, and in three short years, $1 out of every $10 of government revenue will be spent just paying interest. I mean, there is an upper limit to that.
5: We're paying 50 cents on the dollar in tax anyway.
0: Well, that's,
5: I mean, it's got to come out of somewhere, doesn't it?
0: Yeah. Well, would you be happy to pay 60 cents in the dollar tax, Len? I mean, that's the question. Yeah. All right. Thank you. Look, here's the thing. Let's just say it really is the best project. It's a great project, and in the long, long, long run, it will pay dividends. The issue is, can we afford it now? And if you go back, you know, 10 years, we had debt of, I think, $3 or $4 billion in Victoria. That was it. Now it's almost $200 billion. Like, the difference is enormous. Speaking of enormous, at 9:30, news headlines now with David Armstrong. David, good morning.
11: Good morning. Where are you? You're at the food bank.
0: I am at
11: food
0: bank in Altona. It's this incredible warehouse. I must say it's very cold here this morning, but it's part of 3AW's Million Meal Month. We are raising money, and you can go to our website, David, you know it, 3aw.com.au.
11: Yes, it is.
0: As little as $2, as much as $10,000.
11: Fresh fruit and veg.
0: Yes, lots of things.
11: And news at 10 o'clock, a crime scene established in North Altona. Gunshots reported. Police are converging on a property in 7th Avenue. Neighbours in the area say they heard these shots about an hour or so ago. President Donald Trump says he has reached an agreement to disarm Hamas. He's taken to social media to declare his Board of Peace negotiated with other armed groups in Gaza. It would, if successful, lead to the demilitarization of the Gaza Strip.
0: But how would this work? Because the only military that has perhaps the ability to do that, you know, in place is Israel, and they did fight a two-year war trying to do it, and it didn't succeed. So how does it happen this time?
11: You wouldn't want the United Nations involved, I would
0: say. No, the Blue Helmets. There's a movie you can watch all about that. It's called Black Hawk Down, and it did not end well.
11: How many Black Hawk Down goes down as one of the greatest war movies of all time? Eric Banner was in Black Hawk Down.
0: I read the book of it in the 90s. It was a journalist in Philadelphia who just heard about this. And, you know, Bill Clinton had just been elected U.S. president. And he had no idea, you know, because it was a relatively minor operation in terms of the numbers involved. He had no idea that there were American troops there. And suddenly he gets this report that, you know, a couple of dozen have been killed and thousands of civilians. And he just pulled the troops out after that and said no more wars. And he would not put America into any wars for the next 8 years. And he didn't.
11: Australian rock music broadcaster and historian Glenn A. Baker has passed away at the age of 74. He's got that. He was good. He was an encyclopedia.
0: I would have spoken to him half a dozen times over the years whenever something or something famous happened with rock music. I didn't realise I assume he was ill.
11: Yeah, well, he always knew interesting facts. Mm. He knew things. I mean, he had the numbers in his head, but he always knew those little interesting facts you never knew. He was the editor of Billboard magazine for more than 20 years. He wrote 17 books. An hour or so ago, news conference, Collingwood, releasing a formal statement confirming the club has parted ways with their premiership player and Norm Smith medalist, Bobby Hill. Yeah, this off the back of that loss to Geelong last night by 25 points. I think that
0: hurt about them. The stupid pre-match thing they did? Instead of playing the club song, both teams ran out to fireworks and pop music. I thought it was terrible.
11: What is it? What do they call it? It was an activation. They're trying to capture a new, younger audience. Please run out to
0: that's
11: the...
0: That's no good.
11: No. All of that at 10.
0: Thank you, David. Yeah, again, if you're a Collingwood or Geelong supporter, I was just watching it because I was hoping to see a good game of footy. And it was, at times, a good game of football, although Collingwood had an off night and Geelong were pretty good. But the pre-match stuff, they tossed the coin down in the rooms, I think, at 6 o'clock. So that was already done. So that ritual of the two captains meeting the umpires in the middle of the ground, maybe with a little kid to help toss it, that didn't happen. And instead of playing the club songs, they just played rock and roll or pop music and had fireworks and sort of ran out almost together. I mean, why do that? Ross and Russell were talking about all the music that gets played at AFL games now. Port Adelaide has Never Tear Us Apart. Collingwood is thinking about, you know, a separate song to help rev up the crowd. What is wrong with the club song? That's all you need. 1-3693-mornings@3aw.com.au. 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That's all thanks to Food Bank. We're broadcasting live from their Altona warehouse at 25 to 10.
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8: Well, good morning, Tom. What about the music they've got between the goals for, well, especially the Queensland team?
7: The Brisbane Lions, yeah. Cameron plays Country Road, Take Me Home.
8: Takes away the whole atmosphere from the whole game. It goes way too long.
7: So the game or the music?
8: No, the music goes way too long.
7: Yeah, I agree. Look, Port Adelaide started the rot by having this never tear us apart thing, and now other clubs will say, oh, well, if they have a special song. I mean, the special song is the club's song. I don't see why clubs need another song. And apparently it was reported yesterday Collingwood are looking at half a dozen different songs to rev them up. And you're right, Una, different Brisbane Lions players have different bits of music that get played when they kick a goal. So I think Charlie Cameron's, and he does kick a lot of goals, is Country Road, Take Me Home. But other players have different songs. And I just don't get it. And last night, I mean, I don't support Collingwood or Geelong, but instead of running out to their club songs, they sort of ran out to rock and roll music. And I mean, it's the AFL becoming cheap and nasty. You know, the concept of the club song and the banner is unique to footy. You know, the rugby codes don't do it. Soccer doesn't do it. We do. Let's celebrate that. Thank you, Una. Stay on the line. 2 bottles of De Bortoli's handcrafted Heathcote Shiraz coming your way. Anthony, hello.
9: Good morning, Tom. I'm just ringing up about the mothballing of the boring machines. Why don't we send them up to Queensland? They can drill a hole through a mountain. We can pipe some water down to the top of the Darling. We can set up a few barrages all the way down the river. We can have a regular flow down the Darling and increase the water supply so that the farmers can farm up here.
7: So it'd be like a giant underground water pipe.
9: Absolutely. If Labor have no problem drilling a hole to put a train in it, why can't we drill a hole to put water in it?
7: Well,
9: I don't understand for Labor and Greens.
7: Yeah, we could. I mean, it's not without cost to drill a water pipeline that could be several thousand kilometres long. I don't know how long that would take. I mean, it was going to take a couple of years just to drill Cheltenham to Box Hill and back. But, yeah, look, it could be done, Anthony. Why not? I think it was it Robert Gottlieb? So someone argued the other day that we should get at least one of the tunnel boring machines, make a giant public statue out of it above ground, and people could look at it as a monument to wasting money. And, look, I retain an open mind about whether or not the Suburban Rail Loop is a good project, even though no business case for it has been published. And if there is a business case at $34.5 billion, there is not one at the much more likely cost of $50 billion. But what I don't like is the fact that we have proceeded and already spent a ton of money without having that established. All right. And now we've ended up in this terrible situation where both sides of politics are promising a review, which is a good thing, I guess. But it looks to me as though if we scrap the project, it costs us $10 billion. If we push ahead with it in its current form, it probably costs us $50 billion. And it's just awful that that's the choice that we face. But I did mention crime before, and a good thing about Ben Carroll becoming leader of the Labor Party is that he wants to get tough on crime. I mean, he has sniffed the wind, and he knows that there's a lot of votes that are being lost for Labor because of the terrible crime rate in Victoria. And I think, finally, there's a shift in this state away from people who think that you should never lock anybody up to a more hard-headed approach, which says, look, you know, actions have to have consequences. You know, I was driving here this morning. The speed limit was 80 k's an hour. If I drove at 120 k's an hour, there would be a punishment. Yet weirdly, if I was 15 years old and I stole someone's car and drove at 120 k's an hour, there wouldn't be a punishment. I've never understood that. We punish people for drink driving. We punish people for speeding. We punish people for evading taxes and so forth. Yet we don't punish teenage offenders who conduct home invasions and carjackings and stabbing each other with machetes and so forth. Action should have consequences. And I welcome the fact that both the Liberals and belatedly now Labor want to get much tougher on crime. 133693, John, good morning.
10: Good morning, Tom. It's John here. I just wanted to reiterate something that a previous caller said about the level of debt, corruption and everything in this state. When I was a young man, 17 or 18, I remember my father saying, don't talk in terms of millions because you're numb to the actual size of that figure. He said, think in terms of $1,000. Now, in those days, a house costs about $8,000 to $10,000. So he said, $1 million is 100 homes.
7: Okay. Well, I suppose if we think about $10 billion being the cost to access the suburban rail loop and the average price of a house is $1 million, then it's going to cost 10,000 homes to access it on the way that you look at it.
10: Yeah, well, correct. What I'm getting at is that we should stop using the term billion because we've just become numb to that size. And instead of using the term billion, when we talk about $15 billion, gone in corruption to the CFMEU or whatever, and $10 billion over cost on this project. Don't talk about it like that. Talk about $15,000 million gone to corruption and $10,000 million going. And that has a lot more impact because people become numb to the term billion.
7: I think what you're saying, back in the olden days, a million was too big a number to contemplate. The million has now evolved into a billion. Look, it's a good point. The way I compared it was the cost to axe the suburban rail loop is 17 Commonwealth Games axings, so 17 times what we lost to axe the Commonwealth Games, or 6 times what it cost us to axe East-West Link. That's how I think about it. 133693, mornings at 3aw.com.au. More calls, more emails ahead at 9:45.
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7: It is 11 to 10. Weather now for Roth Newton there. 20 to 30% off sale is on now. 20 to 30% off Lazy Boy IMG and Australian made. Well, if you got up early like I did this morning, it was freezing. Currently in town, it's just 8 degrees, our forecast top, with plenty of sunshine out and about, 13 degrees. Liz, good morning.
19: Good morning. Tom, I was interested in your guest.

0: considers that 1 kilometre of new highway is equivalent to, in cost, to more than a 30-bed ward at a hospital. So it's useful to have those metrics in mind.
1: Yeah, look, I think we both agreed that buses, even electric buses, are not as good as underground trains on dedicated lines. But, you know, if we simply don't have the money to build the underground rail loop all around Melbourne, but we still need to move a lot of people from A to B, maybe the second best alternative is what we have to consider. But look, I take your point, Liz, and you're relating it to say the cost of a ward in a hospital is a smart way to look at it. Because every dollar we spend on one thing can't be spent on another thing. It's a thing in economics called opportunity cost. So at any given time, when you spend your money on a thing, you have to spend it on the best thing at that time. And we all know that from our own personal circumstances. You know, we make sure that we pay our rent or mortgage, that we buy enough food to eat, that we pay our utility bills, because they are absolutely the things we have to do. If we then have some spare money after that, we say, right, do I need some new clothes? Will we consider upgrading the car next year? Those sort of things. They are second order expenses, and you've got to decide, all right, do I absolutely need to do this or not? And that really is the way government should think about spending money on our behalf, but they often don't. Well, we are broadcasting live from Food Bank today. It's all part of 3AW's Million Meal Month. 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Anything from $2, which is the minimum tax deductible amount, right up to $10,000 or more. And next guest, Chief Commercial Officer at Food Bank, Katie Fisher. Good morning.
2: Good morning.
1: When I saw your name, I thought you might have been the ex-wife of James Packer. She was called Kate Fisher before she changed her name. But you're not him or her, are you?
2: No, I'm not.
1: No. Oh, well. Now, tell us a bit about Food Bank. I mean, this is the second time I've been to this very impressive warehouse here. But I'm told you feed, is it 76,000 people a day?
2: Yeah, every day. So we refer to ourselves as the pantry to the charity sector, and we send food out across Victoria every single day to make sure that every Victorian has access to healthy food.
1: And where does the food itself generally come from?
2: We get a lot of food from farm gate, so we have a real focus on making sure that we get the freshest, best quality food that we can provide across the state. But we also get a lot of support from manufacturers, retailers, wholesalers, importers, anyone who's got food.
1: Supermarkets?
2: Yeah, absolutely.
1: And does Food Bank prepare meals itself, or does it provide the sort of the food to charities who then are the ones who make the meals who help people in need?
2: Most of what we do is supplying bulk product out to community, and we do that because the charities that we work with understand their local community, know what people need and want, and make sure that the right type of food is available. So if I gave you a pumpkin and you were living in your car, that's not going to be food relief.
1: No, exactly. Whereas, you know, 2 minute noodles or something like that might be. And also, I think in the past, Food Bank, you know, people used to turn up with a boot full of actual food. But is it these days what you really need is money to deliver the best service possible?
2: The way that we work is we can take that cash and we can buy in bulk. So we, you know, we very much appreciate donations of actual food. But if someone buys a tin of tuna at the supermarket, I can buy 5 tins of tuna for that if I have the yes. cash to do that.
1: Yes, of course. Exactly. Because you're buying in bulk, and the person who buys at retail is paying a lot more for the same things, isn't it?
2: Yeah, we're buying truckloads as opposed to one can. Yep.
1: And tell me, I mean, one of the things that's sad about, well, not just this state, but around Australia in general is, you know, even people who have jobs sometimes struggle to make ends meet, don't they?
2: We've seen it a lot in the last 12 months, families coming with dual income and they just can't make ends meet. They can't afford to pay rent and electricity and buy shoes for their kids and put food on the table. So food becomes that discretionary expenditure. You can decide not to buy food, and that's what some people are having to do.
1: Yeah, and I've read a lot where, you know, adults will go without meals to make sure that the kids have enough to eat. But of course, that doesn't work in the long run, does it?
2: Not at all. And I think there was a really confronting story we heard from one of our centres out in regional Victoria where a mum was eating toast after her kids had gone to bed. And she said, it's not even the good bread. It's the $2.50 loaf. And, you know, sending her, taking her kids to the supermarket to get the free apple or banana that, you know, the supermarkets offer their kids. If that's the situation you're in, it's pretty difficult.
1: Yeah, I do think it is a sad state of affairs in a very wealthy country like this that so many people don't get enough to eat. But I guess, you know, We've been talking about the failings of government a lot recently.

0: And, you know, this is where an organisation like Food Bank steps in to fill the gap, doesn't it?
1: I think we fundamentally believe that everyone has the right to healthy food. And if you know that your next door neighbour doesn't have anything on their table tonight, you're going to want to do something about it. And Food Bank just does that on scale on behalf of the Victorian community.
0: All right, look, thanks for joining us. We're thrilled to be a part of this here at 3AW. It's all part of our Million Meal Month. 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You know what it is, but I'll read it out anyway. 3aw.com.au. Katie Fisher, COO of Food Bank, thank you for joining us.
1: Thank you.
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0: Okay, it is almost 10 o'clock. Coming up after 10 o'clock news, something a bit different. Do you speak more than one language? Now, I think a very large proportion of people who live in Victoria have at least one parent born overseas, and there's a fair chance, if that is you, that you might speak a language other than English at home. And I say this because at Deakin University, they are cancelling courses in no fewer than four languages. So We might agree that speaking another language is good for us, but we're not learning them as much at a tertiary environment as we used to. But look, Tim rang us in at the start of the program about a police incident in Altona North. Police have told us numerous shots were fired into the front of a 7th Avenue home at around about 3:45 this morning. There were no injuries to the sleeping occupants, and three people have since been arrested in Craigieburn and will now be assisting police with quote-unquote their inquiries. 1-3-6-9-3 mornings at 3aw.com. Come and join us straight after the news.
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13: 10 degrees in Melbourne, partly cloudy at top today, 13. 10 o'clock. Good morning. I'm David Armstrong. Three people have been arrested and a family has escaped injury after shots were fired into a house at Altona North. Neighbours in 7th Avenue telling police they heard gunshots just before 4 o'clock this morning. The offenders fled the area. They were later arrested in Craigieburn. Independent costings estimate it will cost at a minimum $10 billion to walk away from the suburban rail loop. $7 billion has already been spent. $2 billion will be foregone on contracts already signed, with another $1 billion for remediation works. The total cost of the entire project is set to top $50 billion. Stephen Anthony from Macroeconomics has told Tom Elliott there are options.
14: What is the easiest, most appropriate, most effective and most efficient way to do that? The people who are expert in this, the planners and the transport economists, seem to say that the easiest way of doing this is electric buses.
13: Police have arrested three people as they attempted to flee after crashing a stolen car on the Monash Freeway. Here's Dennis O'Kane.
15: The Commodore the trio were in crashed into the rear of another car shortly after 8 o'clock last night on the Monash at Glen Waverley before ending up wrecked against a safety barrier. The police quickly swooped, apprehending the occupants as they attempted to run from the scene. The 20-year-old driver remains in hospital this morning under police guard. A 19-year-old woman and a 17-year-old girl have been released pending further inquiries. A 22-year-old woman who was driving the other car, a Lexus, was treated for shock. Dennis O'Kane reporting.
13: Questions have been raised after the Consumer Protection Bill passed through State Parliament yesterday, forcing the prior publishing of auction reserve prices. Your research by the Real Estate Institute shows many sellers now intend to take sale negotiations behind closed doors. REIV CEO Toby Ballas says the legislation does not work.
16: This bill creates so much confusion, is unworkable. 94% of people surveyed said that they would increase their reserve. What this means, under the current bill, the way it is drafted, they will look for other ways to sell their property.
13: Well, a magistrate's been dragged before a disciplinary tribunal for making disparaging remarks about a lawyer who turned up in court in an open-neck shirt. Barrister Matt Collins, KC, telling 3AW Breakfast there is a good reason for a dress code in courts.
17: There's that sort of difference that the judge or the magistrate or, God forbid, the jury will focus upon, and you don't want them to be focused. It's one of the reasons why we used to wear wigs and gowns. We still wear gowns. We used to wear wigs and gowns to make us all look a bit anonymous, a bit the same, so that you were focused on what was being said rather than the way people looked.
13: In finance, at the open, the All Ordinaries up 87 points, our dollar 70.29 US.
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13: Collingwood Premiership player and Norm Smith medalist Bobby Hill has now officially left the club by way of mutual agreement. During the past 12 months, Bobby has been working through personal issues. The club has put some support structures in place to help him. Executive General Manager of Football, Graham Gardner, says he will be very much missed.
18: I think the focus for Bobby is just getting himself right. If he could get back to play, that'd be fantastic. I don't think the rules would allow him to come back here anytime soon, but look, I think everyone involved at the Collingwood Football Club would love to see him back playing at AFL level again at some point.
13: And that's the latest news and sport.
12: Gold Central Victoria weather for Five Flags Hotel Castlemaine.
19: A partly cloudy Friday for the region. Bendigo, Maryborough 14, Castlemaine 13, Ballarat 12,
20: Tomorrow, morning frost, sunny in Bendigo and Castlemaine, mostly sunny in Maryborough and in Ballarat.
21: 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Now with 8 doctors,